Newspapers called him the missingest man in New York. Investigators explored every possibility imaginable: kidnapping, murder, organized crime, even suicide. Theories multiplied, but answers never came. And despite years of searching, authorities never did determine exactly what happened to Joseph Crater. But among all the mysteries surrounding his disappearance, there was one haunting piece of evidence. Back at home, his wife discovered an envelope stuffed with cash and a short handwritten note from her husband containing only five words: "Am very weary. Love, Joe." I think if we consider that, most of us will say there have been times when we have been very weary. Not just weary in body, but weary in soul. When I ask people how they're doing, quite often they say, "You know, Pastor Jeremiah, I'm really tired." And I know what they mean when they say that. They're kind of worn out from the pressures of life. And maybe you're tired from trying to hold your family together. Maybe you're carrying financial pressure, going through a health struggle, or the weight of expectations that never seems to let up. Maybe you lie awake at night worrying about the future. A writer by the name of Jane Wagner once said, listen to this, "Reality is the leading cause of stress for those who are in touch with it." Someone has said, we all experience the five C's of life: change, conflict, criticism, concerns, and crisis. And if one of those hasn't worn you down yet, just wait, it's on its way. The question before us today is this: what does Jesus have to say to people who are carrying heavy burdens? Does he care about those of us who are exhausted and overwhelmed? I believe he does. And I want to show you why I believe that from the Word of God. In Matthew 11, verses 28 to 30, we read these special words. These are the words of Jesus: "Come to me, all you who labor and are heavy laden, and I will give you rest. Take my yoke upon you and learn from me, for I am gentle and lowly in heart, and you will find rest for your souls. For my yoke is easy and my burden is light." Through the centuries, these words have captured the hearts and imagination of countless people. Artists, hymn writers, preachers, ordinary believers have all tried to portray the beauty of this invitation. One of the most famous statues in the world is called Christus, sculpted by Danish artist Bertel Thorvaldsen. It portrays Jesus standing with outstretched arms, inviting weary people to come to him. And the inscription at the base of the sculpture just reads, "Come unto me." That statue captures the spirit of this portion of God's word. Jesus' words are unique to Matthew. In other words, they're not in Luke and John and Mark. But here in this setting, we see Jesus looking out over the people of his day and seeing them as sheep without a shepherd. And underneath all their religion, confusion, questions, he saw weary souls that were searching for God. So he gives an invitation. What is an invitation? It says, "You are welcome here. I want you to come." And the Bible contains a number of unforgettable invitations. Remember when Noah invited all the people into the ark, and Moses called Israel to walk out of Egypt into the promised land? Isaiah the prophet records these words, "Come, everyone who thirsts." And at the end of the Bible, in the book of Revelation, we read, "Whoever desires, let him take the water of life freely." But ladies and gentlemen, there's never been an invitation like the one Jesus gave in Matthew 11, 28. It wasn't addressed to kings or celebrities. It was given to ordinary people who carry burdens just like you and I carry, that sometimes just seem too heavy to bear. Matthew 11, 28, "Come to me, all you who labor and are heavy laden, and I will give you rest." When Jesus said come, he wasn't making a casual suggestion. He was giving a clear and compassionate invitation.
He saw people burdened by life, and he called them to himself. He said, if you're burdened, come to me. I want you to notice with me who was on this invitation list. Those who labor and those who are heavy laden. Those two phrases I want to unpack for a moment, because together they describe so many of us. The burdened, those who labor. This describes people who are completely worn out. It speaks of someone who has pushed himself to the limit, working, striving, worrying, and trying to hold everything together until they are drained physically, emotionally, and spiritually. Jesus is not talking about someone who just had a bad day. He's talking about the person who says, I've tried, I've carried this as long as I can, and I don't know if I have anything left. I don't know if you've ever been there, but I know a lot of people who have. And while I may not have been there, I've been close. But this invitation goes even further. It also is directed toward those who are carrying crushing sin. The psalmist wrote, my iniquities have gone over my head like a heavy burden. They are too heavy for me. There is a burden that comes from living apart from God. Some people think they don't want to be Christians because they will lose all of their fun. They won't have fun anymore. What they don't realize is they carry a burden that is exactly the opposite of fun. There is stress in sin. Paul Myers, who founded the radio program Haven of Rest, described the crushing burden of sin in his own life before he came to Christ. He said, one winter morning in San Diego, after I had wandered many miles along the waterfront in a daze, I turned my steps toward my hotel room. I had been drinking heavily for weeks. My mind was tortured by the thoughts of the wife and four children I had deserted. I had dragged my family down with me until they were living in a little hovel, and then I just deserted them. I had suffered a complete nervous breakdown, and the future held no promise. What he said is a description of what happens to so many people. You may not know it because it's not usually described, but if you get into their lives and they come open to you, you discover they're living a life that is described like that of Paul Myers. That is what sin does. It drains your hope. It leaves your soul exhausted. But the good news is that Jesus is the great sin bearer, and he comes to you to lift your burden of sin from you. Behold, the Lamb of God who takes away the sin of the world. Or 1 Peter 2, who himself bore our sins in his own body on the tree, that we, having died to sins, might live for righteousness, by whose stripes you were healed. Often when people have become Christians and they have talked to me, they have described it like this. They've said, Pastor, it felt like a weight was lifted off my shoulders. It was the weight of sin. In John Bunyan's classic allegory, Pilgrim's Progress, he pictures Christian beginning a journey carrying a heavy burden on his back, a symbol of the guilt and weight of sin. He travels through dangers and struggles and doubts, searching for peace with God. At one point in the journey, Christian comes to a hill where a cross stands above an open tomb. The moment he reaches the cross, the burden suddenly slips from his shoulders and tumbles down the hill and falls into the tomb and disappears forever. For the first time, Christian feels completely free. Overcome with joy and gratitude, he stands there amazed that the cross could remove a burden he had carried for so long. Tears fill his eyes as he realizes he has found rest through Christ's sacrifice. Bunyan's description is unforgettable. Jesus invites the weary and burdened people to come to him, not to earn salvation, but to receive it as a free and undeserved gift. Notice Jesus does not say, try harder. That's what most of us do. Jesus says, come to me, the burdened. And then he adds to his description of those
for whom this invitation is intended, the burned out. And then Jesus said, all you who are heavy laden. Here Jesus was describing people carrying burdens placed upon them by others. The religious leaders of his day had turned God's law into a crushing system of rules and expectations. Some experts say there were more than 500 or 600 of them beyond the law, beyond the Ten Commandments. People were exhausted trying to keep all those rules and all those measurements. And here is how Jesus described what was going on. In Matthew 23, he says, the scribes and the Pharisees bind heavy burdens, hard to bear, and lay them on men's shoulders, but they themselves will not move them with one of their fingers. Jesus was addressing people who were experiencing what we call burnout. Now, I've heard that term all of my pastoral life, probably have even said something like, I fear that I might be headed toward burnout. But ladies and gentlemen, burnout is not working too hard. Burnout is working too hard at something you can't do. It's working too hard at something that won't work. Burnout is not just working hard, it's working towards something that cannot be achieved. It is fatigue and frustration from efforts that don't bring any fulfillment. In Jesus' day, people tried desperately to meet the overwhelming demands, yet they knew inwardly they could never do it. And the result was exhaustion of soul, burnout. Things haven't changed much, have they? I mean, burnout has been called the malady of the overcommitted, and it is more prevalent now than ever because those who truly want their lives to matter often feel the strain. But let me tell you something. Burnout will come when you keep trying to do what you can't do. And as unbelievers, trying to go to heaven in your own strength is an undoable task. So many people feel like if they just do enough good things, they will be all right for heaven. But heaven isn't about people who do good things. It's about God who did the one thing which was necessary. He gave us his son to be our substitute. So when we put our trust in him, we can go to heaven. Listen to what Jesus says. He says, come to me and I will give you rest. It's just that simple. All you have to do is accept Jesus' invitation and give your heart to him, and he's promised you a different kind of life. Years ago, there was a famous scholar named John Duncan who taught at the Edinburgh University. He was famous for his knowledge of Hebrew and the ancient languages. It was so extraordinary that students jokingly said he probably prayed in Hebrew as well. But one evening, two students quietly stood outside his bedroom door, expecting to hear deep theological prayers filled with impressive language and scholarship. Instead, through the keyhole, they heard a simple childlike prayer. This great intellectual giant prayed, gentle Jesus, meek and mild, look upon this little child. Pity my simplicity. Let me come to you. That is the heart of this invitation. You don't have to impress Jesus. You don't have to come to him polished and all cleaned up. You simply have to respond to him as you are. He invites you to come. Come to me, all you who are heavy laden and burdened. But then, after the invitation in this passage of Scripture, we have some instruction. In verses 29 and 30, we are told how to find rest. Very interesting passage of Scripture. Matthew 11, 29, take my yoke upon you and learn from me, for I am gentle and lowly in heart, and you will find rest for your souls, for my yoke is easy and my burden is light. In Bible times, a yoke was made to fit around an animal, and skilled carpenters would smooth the rough places and shape the yoke carefully so that it would rest on the shoulders of an ox. A bad yoke rubbed and wounded, a good yoke fit well. When Jesus removes our burdens, he gives us another one. This one is entirely different from the one we carried before. Dr. Paul Brand explained it this way. Jesus offers us each a well-fitted yoke. He does not call us to the kind of rest that means inactivity or laziness.
that would lead to spiritual atrophy. Instead, he promises a burden designed to fit my frame, my individual needs, my strengths, and my capabilities. I come to him weary and heavy laden. He removes those crushing burdens that would destroy any human being and replaces them with the yoke of appropriate stress designed specifically for me. I've read this passage, as you have, all my life. And I remember when I first read it, I had this picture of a yoke of oxen with Jesus on one side and me on the other side. And together, me and Jesus, we were pulling the load. But when I studied the passage more carefully, I discovered that is not what Jesus meant at all. You see, in Jesus' day, taking someone's yoke was a common rabbinical expression for becoming that person's disciple. To take a teacher's yoke meant to place yourself under his instruction, under his leadership, under his authority. So when Jesus says, "Take my yoke upon you and learn from me," he is really saying, "Become my disciple. Bring your life under my direction. Let me shape the way you think and live." If you study the life and teaching of Jesus, you discover something very clear. Jesus asks for everything. He doesn't say, "Give me 90% of your life. You can keep 10%, do what you want." No, he says, "Give me everything. Every area, every corner of your heart, bring that under my authority." That's difficult because we naturally want to hold something back. I'm that way. You're that way. We want Christ to guide part of our lives, and we continue controlling the rest. But the truth is this: no Christian can ever truly experience peace while fighting against the lordship of Christ. Let me tell you where stress often comes from in my life. Over here is one circle representing what I believe God wants for my life and my ministry, my vision, my goals. Over here is another circle which represents my own ambitions, my preferences, and my plans. And the exhaustion comes from when those two circles do not line up. God is leading in one direction, in this circle. I'm going over here in my circle. And until you can get those circles to come together, there's this tension that pulls apart what he wants, what you want. As a Christian, you know better. You know that what you're doing is not necessarily the Lord's will, but you pull against it, and then we wonder why we have stress. Jesus is teaching something very simple here. If you want rest, bring those two circles together. Let his will become your will. Let your will become his will. Stop trying to live for two different agendas at the same time. And that is exactly how Jesus lived. You know, one of the things I always have thought was strange about Jesus, and you can disprove this for me if you're a New Testament reader, but Jesus never seems to be in a hurry. Have you ever noticed that? I never noticed Jesus running from this place and running from that place in a frenzy like we normally do. He was always at peace, and he walked. You remember when Lazarus died? Jesus took a day off before he went to take care of it. He was always at peace. And one of the reasons he had peace in his life is described in words that come from his own mouth. Very seldom do you see this in the New Testament where Jesus describes his inner feelings. But in John 8:29, he said this, "I always do those things that please him." Jesus was at peace because he lived under one agenda. He didn't have to worry about what anybody else wanted him to do. He always did those things that pleased the Father. One reason many of us live with so much stress is because we're trying to manage too many agendas. We're trying to please ourselves, our friends, our families, our employers, our culture, our teachers. And somewhere in the middle of that, we try to please God too. When I came here back in 1981, this church was one church in three locations. I try not to think about it too much. It was a very stressful time. Every church had their own ideas of what I should do and who I should take care of. If I was here, I should have been downtown. If I was downtown, I should have been up north. It all came to grips one night when I was downtown after church on a Sunday night. One of the ladies of the church, I don't remember who she is, and I'm kind of glad because I'd probably still be mad at her, but she came up to me
And she said, she stuck her finger in my face. She said, "I just want you to understand something, young man," she said. "You work for me.

0: that. But somebody's always got an issue, and they always think you're the one who's supposed to fix it. Early in my time here, I came to grips with the fact that I must live out my life before an audience of one. The most important thing for me to do, and the best thing I could do for this church, was to walk every day, as best I knew how, in the will of God. I discovered that everybody I met had a determination about who I should be and what I should be, and those first few years were very confusing to me until I settled in on this truth. I stand before God, and one day I will give an account to Him, not of just what I do in the church, but my whole life, my priorities, my personal walk with Him. And what is true for me is true for you. Hey, tomorrow we'll finish up this discussion on Matthew 11, 28 to 30, rest for your soul. And then on Thursday and Friday, we're going to talk about restored souls. Do you remember what the psalmist said? He restoreth my soul. 2 days of discussion about what that means coming up Thursday and Friday from the book, The Battle for Your Soul. The 240-page hardcover that just was released in the early days of October is available now to you. 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
8: Cloudy.

0: skies tonight with fog patches developing overnight and a low of 1. Clearing in the morning on Wednesday and a high of 12. Wednesday night, partly cloudy and a low of 4. Showers returning on Thursday with a high of 10. Then sunny skies on Friday, a high of 11. Saturday, sunshine, a high of 17. And sunshine Sunday, a high of 17 degrees. Stay one step ahead of the weather with the CDK Electric forecast on the Pembina Valley online app.
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2: 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I sought to write a book to explain to you the unholy alliance between the left and the Islamization, how they invited the Islamic invasion. 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
3: 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You know this story best as the prodigal son. 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
2: Luke chapter 15, beginning at verse 11, where our Lord Jesus Christ tells us what our Heavenly Father is like. So many preachers, when they preach from this story, they focus on the prodigal. And they stay on the prodigal. Everything is about the prodigal, but it is not. The prodigal is only an actor. He's only part of the story. And that is why we will not leave him out, but he's only part of the story. We'll look at both sons, as a matter of fact. The story primarily is about the father of those two boys. The story is about our Heavenly Father. The story is about the heart of our Heavenly Father. The story is about the unique love of our Heavenly Father. The story is about the character of our Heavenly Father. Jesus, who's God the Son, who coexisted with God the Father since before eternity, he reveals to us the real heart of God the Father, tells us what it's like, what he's like. So he begins the story in verse 11 of Luke 15 by saying, there was a father of two sons. Now, if you want to know the focus of any church. Did you get that? Any church. Find out where they begin. Do they begin with God or they begin with man? Do they begin where Jesus always began, with God the Father, or they begin with man and their needs? Jesus always began with the Father and then applied it to their needs. Sadly, the majority of modern preachers focus primarily on me and my needs, me and my life, me and my relationships, me and my feelings. Now listen to me, nothing wrong with these things, but when God the Father, God the Son, God the Holy Spirit, the triune God is at the center, all these things will fall in place. Amen. Listen to me. To know the indescribable love of the Father is to be truly contented. To know the extravagant love of the Father is to be truly fulfilled. To experience the amazing grace of God that leads you to a life of obedience. And that is why the psalmist could say, "The Lord is my shepherd, therefore I need nothing." That's a rough translation, but that's really what he meant to say. And that is why we need to comprehend the depth of the love of the Father toward those two boys. And I'm going to explain more about this in the coming messages. We need to examine closely the heart of the Father in these two situations here. One was outwardly rebellious, and the other was inwardly rebellious. He kept it on the inside. One flaunted his rebellion. The other held it in. One took pride in his rebellion. The other took pride in hiding his resentment toward his father. One lived wishing his father was dead. The other lived believing that his father is just not fair. And the father loved them both while they were still sinners. The father humiliated himself for the redemption of both boys. While they're still sinners. No wonder the Bible said, while we were still sinners, Christ what? Died for us. One was openly rebellious, and the other went through the religious rituals. He went to church, sang in the choir, did all the right stuff, but his heart was not right with God. Turn with me, if you haven't already, to Luke 15. It's such a rich, rich chapter, Luke 15. We saw two parables and then this true story. The two parables, one was the lost sheep and the other one was the lost coin. And I explained that in the last message. Here's what I don't want you to miss. Don't miss this. When the sheep wandered off in ignorance, did you get that? Ignorance? He's a dumb sheep, right? He wandered off in ignorance. The shepherd went after him. He would not rest until he found him. When the woman lost her engagement coin, she did not rest until she found it. That's why I want you to listen carefully, because this is important. But when the younger son deliberately, willfully rebelled against his father, what did the father do? He stayed home. He said, well, why is that? Why didn't the father do this? Well, first of all, let me tell you how it happened. The younger rebellious son woke up one day and walked up to his father and he said, "Father, give me my inheritance now." I'll say a whole lot more about that next message. But to begin to comprehend this, how terrible, how awful, I cannot describe it in words, just trust me, okay? This request is beyond description, to request his inheritance while the father still alive. This is the younger son too. You have to understand the Middle East mindset, okay? You have to be from the Middle East to really comprehend the awfulness of this request. The boy is basically saying, "Father, I wish you were dead. Father, hurry up and die." I just want you to imagine the hurtful, the deep hurt that the father is feeling. And while you're at it, think about how many people and churches and whole denominations are living and behaving as God is dead, are wishing He's dead by denying His perfect, infallible Word. By their action, by rejecting His infallible Word of God, how many are behaving as if God is dead? How many have rejected God's ordained marriages and family plan? How many have rejected God's will for fidelity in marriage? They're doing the same thing as this boy. So before you start condemning him, think about what's going around us right now. There are some of God's children. If you look at their calendar, look at their resources and how they use their resources, it's not reflecting any love for God, the Heavenly Father. When Jesus was describing this kind of a father to the Pharisees, I mean, they were sitting there looking at him incredulously. These Pharisees were listening and they're not believing their ears. I have absolutely no doubt they were in a state of shock. I mean, they could be electrocuted and wouldn't feel as bad. Now, let me explain this. If a son back then, or even now, I spent the first 18 years of my life there, right? So I'm telling you, trust me. If a younger son back then or even now would ask his father for his inheritance, the father still living, about the only thing that son is going to get, whoo, the back of the hand of the father. Trust me on this one. And I'm absolutely certain that these Pharisees, I mean, their jaws, what are you talking about? I mean, the eyes were popping out of their heads, the bigger saucers, and they said, the father did what? Are you kidding us? Are you for real? Is this father for real? But it gets more hilarious. Just calm down. See, according to the Old Testament law of inheritance, Old Testament, not the New Testament, Old Testament, Deuteronomy 21, verse 17, the division of the inheritance goes this way. 2/3 of the estate goes to the older son. I'm going to explain that in a minute. Then the other third will go to the younger or even the rest. Why 2/3 to the older boy? Because, and this is after the father dies, not before, because the older boy supposed to take care of his widowed mother and all the affairs of the household. He has to be responsible for the rest of the family. And this is, as I said, after the death of the father, not before. And that's why what Jesus is saying here was absolutely designed to shock them, is designed to shock them of how incomprehensible, how awesome, how unbelievable, how indescribable, how patient, how inexhaustible, how long-suffering, how generous the love of the Father is. While the Father going through the pain over His Son's rebellion, while the Father going through the crucible of rejection, while the Father is going through that inward suffering, and yet He lets the son go with the money. Question, why would the father let them get away with that? Because the father knows, listen carefully, because the father knows that love only has what love lets go of. I want to repeat this. Because the father knows that love only has what love lets go of. Did you get that? I know. It's easy to hear, hard to practice. I know that. There may be someone here watching around the world on KingdomSat, all the platforms and tens of platforms around the world who have for years taking all of God's blessings for granted. For years, I've been living in the far country. For years, have been oblivious to the longing heart of the Heavenly Father. I want to invite you today. Come home to the Father. Come home to the Father. Come home to the Father. I want to invite you. Come back home. to your longing, Father. Or maybe there's someone here who might have experienced betrayal by a loved one, just like that father. Listen carefully. Your pain is real. Your pain is very real. Your anguish is absolutely true. Your agony is a fact. But as painful as that is, let them go. Give them to your Heavenly Father. Hand them over to the only one who can bring them back. Surrender them to the only one who can lead them to repentance. Why? Because sometimes it is only in the far country that those who are blinded with selfishness will be able to come to themselves, will be able to come to their senses. Let me ask you this. What is your far country? What is your far country? Is it an unwholesome relationship? What is your far country? Is it a misplaced priority? What is your far country? Is it a constant, continuing fear, worry, anxiety? Is it an inability to trust God, to trust God with your future, to trust God with the future of your family, to trust God with the future of your business? Well, the Father may let you go and let you keep going to your heart's content. But He's waiting. I know He let me go for 18 months. The worst 18 months of my life. And don't ever forget that your Heavenly Father is hurting as He's longing for you to come home. Many years ago, I think back in my seminary years, someone asked me this question. And I really did not know how to answer it at the time, but I still remember it. Why didn't the Father try to stop the Son from leaving? A great question. I'm sure He could have. Or He could have sent a private detective to follow Him, but He didn't, obviously. Could have sent one of His servants to shadow Him, but He didn't. The Father stayed home until the Son came to His senses. Beloved, please listen to me. Deliberate, willful rebellion can only be waited out. I want to repeat that. Deliberate, willful rebellion can only be waited out. I know that is not easy. I know that. There may be someone at the sound of my voice right now who is where the Father was in this story. There's someone in your life who is breaking your heart in two. Someone in your life who's causing you to live in your own private Gethsemane. Someone in your life who's causing you to stain your pillow with tears every night. Someone in your life who is causing you so much hurt that you can't hurt anymore. Please, please, please listen to the voice of your Heavenly Father. And He's saying, I know what you're going through. I've experienced that pain when one of my children is living in disobedience. I've experienced that pain when one of my children is unfaithful to me. I know that pain. I experienced that pain when one of my children denies me before others. But let me run very quickly into focusing on the Father's reaction to His wayward child when he came home. You know, that is my favorite part. I got to confess to you, that is absolutely my favorite part. I always hurry through to get to that part. The Father said to him, "You stupid and foolish boy. You cause me all sorts of sorrow and pain. You show up now when you become desperate. You thought that you can live as a big shot, living it up on my money? You have disgraced my name, disgraced the family name. You have to earn my forgiveness. You have to work for the rest of your life to pay me back. You have to grovel in front of the village elders. No, no, no, no, no, no, no, no, no, no, no, no, no, no. In fact, Jesus wanted his hearers who would have done exactly that. They would have done exactly that. He wanted his hearers who would have exactly, any respected Jewish man at that time would have done exactly that. That is the custom of the day. That is the usual thing. The boy, after he comes home, he would have him sit outside the house for a week until all the passers-by come and make fun of him. Hey, look at him. And then eventually the village elders will come in and intercede, and they said, look, he suffered enough, let him in. Only after that the father will let him in. But thank God, thank God, thank God, thank God, thank God, that did not happen. And it did not happen to you or me when we came to Jesus. The father runs. I want you to say that with me.
4: The father.
2: Because this is, some of you might know this, some of you might not. This is a huge part of the story. It's huge. It is huge. I know some of you go, oh, you know, the father ran and got the boy. No, no, no, no, you don't understand. The father was not sitting in shorts and Nike and then said, oh, yeah, I'll run after. No, no, no, no, no. In the Middle East, to this day, not just by, to this day, a dignified man never runs. Only boys, servants, slaves, and criminals. They're the only ones who run. Not the dignified man. The father did what? Yeah, he ran. See, father running is a big part of the story. Can you see the cross here? Can you see the cross? God, in his son, humiliated himself, hung on a cross, and died to reconcile us and redeem us. Question: what does the triune God in heaven does when a sinner confesses and repents? Rejoices. Several times says rejoices. Embraces, which is a sign of acceptance. Kisses, which is a sign of reconciliation. Washes and cleanses, which is assurance of forgiveness. He puts on his robe, which is an imputed righteousness of Jesus Christ on us sinner. For make no mistake about it, none of us had our own right standing with God. None of us. You see, God's eye is purer than to look upon sin, my sin, your sin. So Jesus had to impute his robe of righteousness on us so that the Father can look upon us and through the prism of the righteousness of Jesus. Let me ask you, are you in your own far country? Only you can answer that. Are you far from the security of your Heavenly Father's home? You can come home today. I'm going to elaborate on that in the next message. The boy didn't finish his speech. He just says, Father. And the father said, I heard enough. He knew what's in his heart. He knew what's coming. I heard enough. Didn't finish the speech, and the father embraced him, forgave him. And the Father will forgive you if you truly repent and ask for His Holy Spirit to dwell in you, give you the strength so that the Spirit may win against the flesh. We all have that. It's a war going on. And as you feed the Spirit daily, He'll give you victory over the flesh.
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1: Cloudy skies tonight with fog patches developing overnight and a low of 1. Clearing in the morning on Wednesday and a high of 12. Wednesday night, partly cloudy and a low of 4. Showers returning on Thursday with a high of 10. Then sunny skies on Friday, a high of 11. Saturday, sunshine, a high of 17. And sunshine Sunday, a high of 17 degrees. Stay one step ahead of the weather with the CDK Electric forecast on the Pembina Valley Online app.
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0: Welcome to Through the Bible, where we're visiting a time in history when people knew without a doubt that God was with them, as a cloud hovered over them by day and a pillar of fire by night. But they didn't have His Spirit living in them, and they knew only shadows of truth about Jesus Christ. So turn to Exodus 36 as we discover how the tabernacle reveals more about the person and work of the Lord Jesus Christ. And while you do that, my friend and Through the Bible's President Greg Harris and I have some great news about the launch of a new language in Africa.
1: Yes. Now, sometimes we talk about languages that probably most of us in the West have not heard of, but I have a feeling many people have heard of the Maasai. They're a very famous African tribal group. They're very tall. They do this famous sort of jumping dance.
0: Okay.
1: People actually travel from all over the world to go visit their culture, and we're excited because we now have the launch of the new Through the Bible Maasai program.
0: Yeah, now there's a little bit of a backstory on how we got to this
1: place where we're
0: going to launch. And I think it speaks to the fact that a lot of times this is not just like a turnkey. We hear about it and then we start it a couple months later. Sometimes the Lord takes a long time for all the pieces to fall together.
1: Yeah, that's such an important point. I'm really glad you pointed that out. And what we're going to be sharing comes out of a monthly newsletter article.
0: Mm.
1: And this is a shameless pitch for our newsletter, because we have no objective other than blessing you with the newsletter. We're not going to ask you for money. We're not going to put your name on a mailing list. If you say, give me the newsletter, that's all you will get from us. And Dr. Bernice Gutter is the Director of Language Initiatives for TTB in Africa, and she has written an amazing article. And as you said, it starts with a day of earlier this year where she went to the launch of not only the TTB Maasai, but the introduction in our partnership with ShareWord Global of a Maasai Bible and a magazine with Bible resources.
0: Yeah. Which, by the way, for those of you listening, if you're familiar with the Gideons,
1: yes,
0: Gideons in Canada are now ShareWord Global.
1: Yes. And so I think Steve's point is really the main takeaway, which is when you hear us talk about a new language, it's not like we just get a proposal, say yes, and it happens. There is usually a long history. In this case, Bernice met a man 25 years ago who was actually listening. He was serving and trying to plant a church among the Maasai, but he also spoke Swahili, and he was listening to TTB Swahili. She got to know him. That began to lead to a series of connections, of relationships and dots that led to 25 years later, this extremely exciting launch where we launched the TTB Maasai and a new Maasai Bible and a new language magazine in Maasai. So this was a big event that happened just earlier this year.
0: Okay, you mentioned something that we were also launching the Maasai Bible. What do you mean by that?
1: Yes, so part of this whole network of relationships is one we've talked about a lot with ShareWord Global, the former Gideons Canada. We're working with them in Latin America.
0: Yeah.
1: We're working with them in South Asia.
0: They're becoming a significant partner for us.
1: Yeah, because it's a match made in heaven. They have the Bible. We have the teaching of the Bible. And we're seeing God put these relationships together. And so we introduce these things together, and it's even more powerful.
0: Yeah, that is just so exciting that the Lord is moving in that way. I had no idea that that ShareWord Global was doing that significant work in Africa.
1: Yeah.
0: I mean, I knew South America, but not Africa.
1: Well, and this magazine strategy they have is really a great idea. They basically put scripture in a really attractive magazine format, and so they're getting people to read the Bible, and they don't even always know right away it's the Bible.
0: Yeah, and like you guys went to Nicaragua, and the government of Nicaragua was like blessing and mandating that all the schools start using this.
1: And God has blessed ShareWord Global in that type of way. Cuba, we're working with them in Cuba.
0: Wow.
1: Countries that are closed to other ministries, God is opening doors. And the last thing I'd like us to just emphasize is that when Bernice played the Maasai TTB audio in this launching ceremony, she said, in our vernacular, the place went wild. The crowd went crazy. They do this thing called ululation, which I won't try. It's a kind of a
0: voice thing
1: that shows excitement and joy. People were jumping up and down literally. And so we just want to leave you with a sense that if you're part of this ministry, which we know you are, and you love it, you support it, you pray for it, you listen, you are part of a chain of relationships that is blessing people in unbelievable ways.
0: That's great.
1: Yeah.
0: Greg, I'm going to pray for us as we begin. Lord, we are so thankful for the faithfulness that you've shown in the Maasai language and how we have been able to play a small part in introducing people to Jesus Christ and a better understanding of Scripture coming out of that country. I pray that you would continue to bless the ministry as it goes out and bless the teaching now. In Jesus' name, amen. We're off to Exodus 36 as we go through the Bible with Dr. J. Vernon McGee.
2: Now, friends, we come today to this 36th chapter of the book of Exodus, and very candidly, we return back to the instructions that concern the tabernacle. You see, he's not going to let us get away from that. Before, it was the instructions how to build it. Now we see that they're building it according to the instructions. And as we have it in our book, that the tabernacle is God's portrait of Christ. It reveals him. And now we want to see that and see the total picture. And that's the reason we wanted you to have the tabernacle, the chart we have right before you. And I'm going to begin reading here. Then wrought Bezalel and Aholiab and every wise-hearted man in whom the Lord put wisdom and understanding to know how to work all manner of work for the service of the sanctuary according to all that the Lord had commanded. Now, practically, a whole crew, I would be afraid to venture the number, but it must have been a very large number of folk who were engaged in building the tabernacle. The man in charge was Bezalel. And verse 2, I read, and Moses called Bezalel and Aholiab and every wise-hearted man in whose heart the Lord had put wisdom, even every one whose heart stirred him up to come unto the work to do it. Now, I want you to notice something that's very important here, and it's essential for the work of the Lord. Now, if you have accepted an office in your church grudgingly, they came to you and asked you to be a deacon, and you said, oh, well, if you can't find somebody else, then I'll do it. Or use that same excuse when they ask you to teach a Sunday school class or to sing in the choir. Oh, I'll do it, you know, that attitude. Well, if that's the way you're going to do it, don't do it. God can't use it. It's no good for him. Here are men that are actually to carve out these beautiful articles that are to be used. And this is not a job they're on. They are not watching the clock. They don't belong to the union. They don't work just a certain number of hours a week. They are not just doing this because it's a duty, not because they have to. They've been slaves. And now they're slaving again. But how are they slaving? Well, they're slaving now because they want to. Before, they didn't want to. They're doing it now because their heart's in it. And that's the way that you're to do God's work. I had a young preacher that came to me, and he told me, he said, you know, said, I like the minister, but I just don't like preaching. I just don't care for that. And I suggested he get out of the ministry. I said, the minister's no place for a man who does not love to study the Word of God. And if you can't do it with enthusiasm and give it out with enthusiasm, why, you ought not to do it. I listened to a preacher, actually a young preacher, and he was formerly in a class of mine. He was a student. And he gives me a lot of credit, but he ought not to. I don't want the credit. I listen to him preach. What a hassle. What an effort. What lack of enthusiasm. Well, my friend, you can't do it with eagerness and enthusiasm and with a great deal of verve and vigor and vitality, then don't do it. God doesn't want it. Notice how Bezalel, you hear him talking and see him rushing to the job, you say, my, where is he going, to a football game, a baseball game, or to some social? No, he's going to work. He's doing it for the Lord. And you know, if folk came to church next Sunday, in your church and mine, like that, the whole town would be coming out to see what in the world's happened in the church. It'd be a revival. God's work is to be done with enthusiasm. We're to do these things that way. And that is Christian conduct, by the way. And I frankly think that's the only thing that we're to do. We are to do it with enthusiasm. Paul said in Romans 14, verse 5, let every man be fully persuaded in his own mind. That's the way that he's to do anything. You're to be fully persuaded. I'm doing this because I want to do it. I'm eager to do it. Woe is me, Paul says, if I preach not the gospel. This is something I want to do. Those 300 of Gideon went down to the water. They didn't lap it up. They just put their hands in it and threw it up at their mouth. And they said, where are those Midianites? We want to get to them. I tell you, that's the kind of enthusiasm we need in the church today. We have too many dead saints. And I mean they're dead before they buried them. And that's the thing that makes it bad. Now, will you notice, this is the way they were to work. But here's something else. Verse 3, and they received of Moses all the offering which the children of Israel had brought for the work of the service of the sanctuary to make it withal, and they brought yet unto him free offerings every morning. And all the wise men that wrought all the work of the sanctuary came every man from his work which they made, and they, now listen to this, here's a verse that'll startle you. And they spake unto Moses, saying, the people bring much more than enough for the service of the work which the Lord commanded to make. Now, this is the only place on record, as far as I know, that they had to ask the people to stop giving. They had already brought more than they needed. I've never heard of an offering like that before. This is really a miracle to have an offering like that. The people bring too much. And Moses gave the commandment, and they caused it to be proclaimed throughout the camp, saying, let neither man nor woman make any more work for the offering of the sanctuary. So the people were restrained from bringing. They were not urged to give. They were restrained and told, you brought enough. My, that is amazing, friends. And you must remember, these people are just out of slavery. They've never had anything of their own before. And you'd think now that they would husband it and would not give, but here they're giving graciously and giving hilariously and giving joyfully. You see, whatever you do for God, you're to do it enthusiastically. That's the way he wants it done, and that's the way that he wants giving done, is to give like that. There was that motto years ago, give till it hurts. Well, God says, if it hurts, don't give. But if it helps and makes you joyful, then give. And that's the way a child of God should give to the Lord's work. Do it joyfully. This is something that's really enthusiastic that needs to be done today. Even the offering ought to be done with great joy. We should give that way. Now, we find here that they are restrained from giving. They've given too much. Now, sometimes I hear this today. I heard it not long ago of a certain missionary that told about that they had a certain project and that they prayed the Lord to send in the money and that exactly enough came in to take care of the project. And he emphasized that was just exactly enough, not a dollar short nor a dollar over. And he said that was an evidence that God was in it. Well, may I say to you, if he'd have got several $100 more, then I would agree it was of the Lord. I'm not sure it was. I think the Lord does exceeding abundantly above all that we ask or think when he's in it. And therefore, he'll always give more. That's the way you can always tell when he's in it. It's when it's more than enough, not when it's exactly the amount. And so here they brought much more. This is a marvelous thing, is it not? Now we have here, going over again, of the different articles and the different parts of the tabernacle. And this sounds like a repeat. The only thing is, we had the blueprint before, now they're executing the job. And we not only need a blueprint, but we need the materials, and we need to go to work. And that's what they're doing. Now we're told in verse 8, they're making first the linen curtains. And every wise-hearted man among them that wrought the work of the tabernacle made 10 curtains of fine twine linen and blue and purple and scarlet with cherubims of cunning work made he them. This was the covering of the tabernacle. Actually, it was the covering of all the tabernacle. It was the covering that went on the articles of furniture first when they went out on the wilderness march. It was the fence outside. All was the linen. Now that fine twine, Egyptian byssus linen, speaks of the righteousness of Christ. It speaks of who he is, his character, and it speaks of the righteousness that he provides for us, that what we might be clothed and stand in God's presence. And the thing that's all important is to see that Christ is adequate to meet our needs, that he's able to save. And you'll notice so many times it says he is able. He's able to deliver us. That's important to see. Now, that's the first thing that we have. Now we have the curtains of goat's hair and the covering of ram skin and the boards and the sockets. This has to do, friends, with the outside of the tabernacle. As I have said before in my book, I've dwelt on the articles of furniture of the tabernacle, but I believe that every thread and every piece of cord, every stake, every color, all of that speaks of the person of Christ in some way or another. And that's what we have here. We have now the boards and the sockets. Now, the tabernacle proper was 30 cubits long by 10 cubits wide by 10 cubits high. And it was made of acacia wood, and these boards were overlaid with gold all the way around. And they were a cubit and a half wide. And on the wilderness march, they were very heavy to carry. And you find that they were carried in wagons. All the articles of furniture were carried on the shoulders of the priests, the family of Levi. And you find here that this outer shell, as it were these golden boards, and they were upright. But each one of them had certain sockets. That is, they had tenons that would fit down in sockets of silver so that the entire tabernacle rested upon the silver. And the silver, as we shall see, is redemption. And then you find that that was the entire tabernacle proper. But then we find that it was held together by bars. There were certain rings put in each board. And then when it was set up, these bars were fitted in place, run through, and that would bind the tabernacle together. It was a very compact sort of thing, you see. And then it had an inner veil, and I'm not going to read all of the instructions again. I've read them once. And it had this inner veil that separated the main tabernacle into two compartments. The smaller compartment was the Holy of Holies, and then the larger compartment, which the priests entered first, was called the Holy Place. And then there was the outer court, and around the outer court there was a fence 5 cubits high made of fine twine, white byssus, Egyptian linen, 100 cubits long but 50 cubits wide. And it was fitted upon these poles. Actually, it was made into a fence, and these were posts, and they were made of brass. And that, again, speaks of judgment of sin. And the two articles of furniture in the outer court, you have the brazen altar and the laver. And then you step inside and you have the three articles of furniture in the holy place. That's the golden lampstand, the table of showbread, and the altar of incense. And then in the holy place, you have the Ark of the Covenant and the mercy seat. Now, at this time, I'm not going into measurements of the articles of furniture except to call attention to several things that concern them. Actually, there are three compartments to the tabernacle. There are three entrances to the tabernacle. Out in front, there was that led into the outer court through the fence, was this gate. And then there was the door of the tabernacle that led into it properly, into the holy place, and then into the Holy of Holies, into which only the high priest went once a year. And we'll see that on the Day of Atonement when we get to Leviticus. Why, he went in past the veil, and he took blood, and he put it on the mercy seat. And that is what made it a mercy seat. It was just a top for the box. Now, there were therefore these seven articles of furniture, ranged as they are. And they present a very wonderful picture for us here, friends. The brazen altar speaks of the cross of Christ. That's where you receive forgiveness of sin. The next one is the laver. That's where the priests went for washing. That speaks of the fact that Christ today washes those that are on their feet. That's where we confess our sins. And that's the place where we get washed. The brazen altar is where sinners are forgiven. And the laver is where saints are cleansed, receive forgiveness. And then in the holy place is the place of worship. There's the golden lampstand. That's Christ, the light of the world. The table of showbread is Christ, the bread of life that we feed on today. And then the altar of incense is the altar of prayer. It speaks of the fact he's our intercessor, for that altar in Hebrews has been moved into the Holy of Holies. But it's outside also where you and I come today. And in worship, therefore, and this is the place where believers come, and only believers could come in here. And if you want the light of the world, you went outside. If you want the light from the lampstand, you got to come inside. If you want to serve Christ, friend, you don't walk by the wisdom of the world. You walk by the light of the Word of God. The table of showbreads, when you feed on him, and that's worship. And when we pray, and prayer has to do with praise to God, thanksgiving to him, it has to do with requests, it has to do with confession. These are the things that have to do with worship. And all of that is in the holy place. Then in the Holy of Holies, that is where he's gone, into the presence of God. And we're told to come there, that it's a throne of grace, that we might find grace and help and obtain mercy. That's a mercy seat for us today. Now, when Christ came to this earth, he not only fulfilled all this, but he did something quite unusual. This tabernacle was always horizontal to the earth. It was always put out there on the wilderness march. May I say that what Christ did now is make it perpendicular. The cross is here on earth. The laver is the place where you and I come in confession, but he's up yonder to cleanse us and to forgive us our sins. And then we worship God in spirit and in truth today. And he's up yonder in heaven. That's where the Holy of Holies is, and the throne of God's become a mercy seat, and we approach there. We don't go horizontally to God today, but going actually to a building or to a man, but we look up and go directly to him today, and we go through Christ. There's one mediator between God and man, the man Christ Jesus. Now, as I've been talking to you today, I have been looking at this chart of the tabernacle. I trust that you have. And I just took it when I said that it was horizontal with the earth, and I just ended it up. And if you'll end it up, you'll see the position of everything today. The cross was down here where he died. He died down here to save us, but he's gone up yonder, and he lives up there, the living Christ, to keep us saved. And you and I approach him this way. Where are you today, friend? All kinds of folk are listening. Do you need to stand at the brazen altar to be saved? There are many church members that need to go there. Are you a dirty Christian that you need to confess your sins? You need to stand at the laver? Are you walking actually in darkness today? We get so many letters from folk who thought they were Christians, and they were not. Maybe you're not feeding on Christ, and you're pretty anemic, and maybe you need to go to the golden altar of incense. Maybe your prayer life is very beggarly today. These are the places, and maybe you are in trouble and in a dark place, and you need mercy.

0: 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All right, until next time, may God richly bless each one of you, my beloved.
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4: Cloudy skies tonight with fog patches developing overnight and a low of 1. Clearing in the morning on Wednesday and a high of 12. Wednesday night, partly cloudy and a low of 4. Showers returning on Thursday with a high of 10. Then sunny skies on Friday, a high of 11. Saturday, sunshine, a high of 17. And sunshine Sunday, a high of 17 degrees. Stay one step ahead of the weather with the CDK Electric forecast on the Pembina Valley Online app.

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1: Hi, this is Ben Lowell, and this is Back to the Bible Canada with Dr. John Neufeldt. 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So let's turn

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1: No matter what course of studies or activity in life you pursue, well, you've got to start at the beginning and lay down the foundation of your discipline or the direction of your life. Well, you can't build a house without laying down the foundation. You can't become a medical doctor without starting at the beginning. You know, the definition of the scientific method and basic human physiology. You can't become a lawyer or a judge by arguing a given case unless you understand something about the foundation upon which our laws are based. You know, the concept of, you know, things like common law and precedent and all sorts of things that I guess I don't understand. Well, it's the same thing in everything. You can't be a mathematician until you master everything from addition to subtraction and memorization of the multiplication table. And then from that basis, you begin to build on the foundation. But almost inexplicably, when it comes to the Christian faith, a great many people have never been trained in the foundation of our faith. And so they ask, well, what does the Christian faith say about things like, well, homosexuality and sexual ethics, the environment or politics or the free market economy and capitalism? Or how about power dynamics in relationships and conflict resolution? How to know God's will for your personal life, knowing your mission in life, how to have a good marriage? I mean, the list of things that we want to know just keeps growing. And rather than building on the foundation, people tend to build without a foundation. And they're often frustrated by either the idea that this doesn't work or that it's somehow not relevant. You can't build the Christian faith unless you start at the beginning. Ah, but why am I arguing that the book of Romans constitutes Christianity 101 or the foundation of our faith? So let's begin with understanding this book. Why was it written in the first place? We know that it was written by Paul the Apostle, the man who was a Pharisee. He was a persecutor of the Christian church. Then he was met by Christ on the road to Damascus, and then he was called by Christ to be an apostle. This same Paul has written 13 of our 27 books that make up the New Testament. We also know a little bit about when the book was written. According to Romans 16:23, Paul writes, "Gaius, who is host to me and to a whole church, greets you. Erastus, the city treasurer, and our brother Quartus greet you." And so we notice that in sending greetings to the Roman church, Paul is greeting them from a number of individuals that make up a church where he is presently staying. So where was Paul when he wrote this book, and what church is Paul speaking about? Well, in 1 Corinthians 1 verse 14, Paul mentions Gaius as one of his converts in the church of Corinth. He was a man that Paul also baptized. So we know that Paul wrote this book from Corinth, which is a city in Greece. Very likely, Paul was now on his third missionary journey. He's making his way to Jerusalem, and it's most likely the spring of the year AD 57. We'll come back to why that's so important. Now let's go to Romans 15:23-29. "But now, since I no longer have any room for work in these regions, and since I have longed for many years to come to you, I hope to see you in passing as I go to Spain, and to be helped on my journey there by you, once I've enjoyed your company for a while. At present, however, I am going to Jerusalem, bringing aid to the saints. For Macedonia and Achaia have been pleased to make some contribution for the poor among the saints at Jerusalem. For they were pleased to do it, and indeed they owe it to them. For if the Gentiles have come to share in their spiritual blessing, they ought also to be of service to them in material blessings. When therefore I have completed this and have delivered to them what has been collected, I will leave for Spain by way of you. I know that when I come to you, I will come in the fullness of the blessing of Christ." Well, Paul's writing the Roman Christians about his plan. He's going to Jerusalem. He's going to bring an offering from Gentile churches because of the poverty of many of the Jewish believers. Then he hopes from there to go to Rome and to use the Church of Rome as a jumping off place to do ministry in Spain. So why? Well, go back to Romans 15, verse 20. Here Paul states something that's key to his ministry. He says, "And thus I make it my ambition to preach the gospel, not where Christ has already been named, lest I build on someone else's foundation." So Paul is, in every sense of the word, a pioneering missionary. You know, to people who have never heard, that was his calling. Now, the Roman church had heard the gospel, so why was Paul planning to go there, and why is he writing this book to them? And the answer to that question is that Paul wanted to visit the church in Rome to have them support him financially and also to offer any service necessary for his vision for Spain. So in a way, this book is a letter in which Paul introduces himself. They've never met him. This is a 16-chapter introduction. Wow, quite a deal. And that's one of the reasons this book is written. I mean, why else? Well, it was written out of concern for the unity in the Roman church. I mean, there's something unique about the church in Rome. Remember, I said the date of writing is important, so let me tell you why. The church in Rome had a unique beginning. It began without any apostle going to Rome and planting a church. Acts chapter 2 mentions that on the day of Pentecost, there were in Jerusalem visitors from Rome. No doubt these were Roman Jews who had come to Jerusalem to worship on the Jewish holy day. Then they heard Peter preach about Jesus as the Messiah. Then they saw a great outpouring of the Holy Spirit, and they came to faith in Christ. And then finally, eventually, they went back to Rome and started a church there. And like most Jews, the great struggle was in how they should understand their Jewish religion and how to combine it with their new faith in Jesus. But over time, something amazing happened. Gentiles also wanted to know about the Jewish Messiah, Jesus. And then once they gained faith in Jesus as their Messiah, there was a question that had to be answered. I mean, given that this was all a part of the Jewish faith, should Gentile converts also be called to convert to Judaism? I mean, should they get circumcised? Should they stop eating pork and other non-kosher foods? Well, they didn't know how to solve that problem. But initially, because the Jewish Christians would have been the majority and they were to form the leadership of that church, well, that problem would have been dealt with on truly Jewish terms. And then came the fateful year AD 49. There was a Roman historian, his name was Suetonius, and he described what happened that year to the Jews living in Rome. He said, since the Jews constantly made disturbances at the instigation of Crestus, Claudius expelled them from Rome. So who is Crestus? Well, most historians agree that Suetonius didn't have all of his facts quite right because he didn't really know the religion of the Jews, kind of, you know, like what happens today when, you know, newspapers report on what Christians do. But there seems little doubt that Crestus is actually a reference to Christus or Jesus. So here we are, some 16 years after the resurrection of Jesus, that we already find a Roman historian referring to Jesus and to his followers right there in the city of Rome. I mean, you think about it, that's incredible. And what happened was that the Jews who worshiped Christ and those who did not were involved in a great dispute, so much so that the Roman emperor got tired of all of this, and then he simply made an executive decision. He decided to kick all of the Jews out of Rome. They had to leave their own houses, everything. They would have been out of that city, and they were gone for the next 7 years. And in those years, the Roman church survived. But of course, it was transformed at the same time, because now the leadership of the Roman church fell entirely into Gentile hands. And after 7 years, and then there's a reversal in Rome, and the Jews are allowed to come back. But now the church, once founded by Jews from the day of Pentecost on down, was now completely run by Gentiles and led by Gentiles. Imagine if that had happened to your own home church, wherever that is. Can you imagine the hurt and the arguments about who should be in rightful leadership here? And the congregational meetings that might have occurred that would have ended in some form of an uproar. So it's very easy to see how the question of what to do with Gentile Christians and how all this works its way through, that became one of the most important questions the church in Rome had. And that led to them to a problem. Exactly what is a Christian? And exactly what is the gospel? And Paul knows this. So let me read to you from Romans 14, verses 2, 6, and 17. Verse 2, one person believes he may eat anything, while the weak person eats only vegetables. Wow, you can see how they got that problem. Some people in the church were kosher, and some weren't. Verse 6, the one who observes the day observes it in honor of the Lord. The one who eats, eats in honor of the Lord, since he gives thanks to God, while the one who abstains, abstains in honor of the Lord and gives thanks to God. Wow, here a little tolerance between Jewish and Gentile believers, please. And then this very wonderful verse 17, For the kingdom of God is not a matter of eating and drinking, but of righteousness and peace and joy in the Holy Spirit. Now there's a way to solve the tension. Get your eyes and your hearts on what's important, ultimately important. You guys have to learn what the central issue is. And the central issue is, what is the gospel of Jesus Christ?
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1: So we're getting a sense of what the book of Romans is all about. You know, by focusing on the question of what is the gospel, well, Paul lays a foundation that those things that unite us are so much greater than the things that divide us. The gospel, if we understand it rightly, well, it brings unity to all Christians regardless of their ethnic backgrounds. Romans is foundational, for it defines the basis of all Christian truth. Well, because no apostle had founded the church in Rome, this book contains the basic teaching that Paul would lay down when he founded any one of his churches. So if you wonder what Paul taught when he founded, well, let's say the church in Corinth, or the churches in the Roman province of Galatia and so forth, well, here it is in the book of Romans. This book, then, is a book of basic Christianity. This book teaches what Paul would have taught in every single church, and he's showing the Roman Christians what he was up to. And so Romans really is a kind of Christianity 101. It's a course for beginners, if you will. It's a foundation for our entire faith. But what will it give us when we study this book? Well, this is a very important question, and it's a key question. If you miss this, you're going to miss the entire meaning of this book. I want you to look at Romans 5:19. It says, "For by one man's disobedience, the many were made sinners. So by the one man's obedience, the many were made righteous." So here's the central thing you're going to learn when you read this book. We will learn that the great division of humanity is between Adam and Christ. Many of us today simply don't understand that. You may today be dividing up people differently in your own head, at least. You think the great divisions are based upon race or religion or language or on the basis of sexual preference or between those who want tolerance in the politically correct way and those who don't want it. I mean, the list of human divisions goes on and on and on. I remember when I was in university, I had a Marxist prof, and I first learned Marxist ideology from him. The Marxists said that the great division is between the bourgeoisie and the proletariat. It is rich against poor. That's the engine of all of history. Well, others say it's based on sex. Men have dominated women for centuries, and that is this great injustice that must be redressed. Others will say it's based on politics. You know, it's right against the left, we say. All of this is wrong, says Paul. The great division of humanity is between Adam and Christ. With Adam comes the power of sin, and with Christ comes the power of righteousness. With Adam comes the need for a law to restrain human sin. With Christ comes grace through faith. With Adam comes the power of the flesh. With Christ comes the power of the Spirit of holiness. With Adam comes death, but with Christ comes life everlasting. This is the great division of humanity. All humanity is divided right here, between those who are in Adam and those who are redeemed in Christ. We all start as children of Adam, and children of Adam divide themselves in multiplied ways, and they find ways of finding one group more righteous than the other. But when we come to Christ, we find that there are none righteous. We're all in one camp, equally sinful. But Christ alone can atone for the sins of Adam's ruined race. And when you learn that, you'll never pick up a paper, never see a newscast, or never see a movie, or read a book, or talk to a person in the same way again. All of life will be divided between Adam and Christ. That's the radical new perspective we learn from this book. So what else do we learn? We not only learn the true nature of humanity's division. Anything else? Yeah, we will learn the basics of the Christian faith. That is, what this book is that it teaches us the basics. The fact that those basics can be divided into four sections, well, that's what we find here. The first section covers chapters 1 to 4. That's called the heart of the gospel, in which we will learn, you know, justification by faith. The very center of the gospel message is found in Romans 3, verse 28. For we hold that one is justified by faith apart from works of the law. In other words, the only way to get right with God is by faith, by resolutely trusting Him alone, what He has accomplished in His substitutionary death, His promises, His word. That's the heart of the gospel, and that's what the first four chapters teach. And this message doesn't really end there. Having learned the heart of the gospel, Romans goes on to teach us in chapters 5, verse 8, the power of the gospel, freedom from the bondage of sin. The message of Romans is that everyone who has been to the heart of faith has now access to power. You never have to be enslaved by sin again. Ah, yes, we do struggle with sin, and at times our struggle may seem despairing. So like Paul may want to cry out as he does, O wretched man or wretched woman that I am, but you don't end in despair. You have been given through the death and resurrection of Jesus the power to live the life that was up till now out of reach. You can be extraordinary. You may not know it, but you've already been crucified with Christ. And when you're feeling your greatest weaknesses, so that you feel you can't go on, then you will find that the Spirit helps us in our weaknesses. That message is found in chapters 5 to 8. But again, the message of Romans doesn't end there. Romans next takes us on an interesting stage. It asks and answers a question all thoughtful people do ask. If this gospel of the righteousness of God is available to all, why then is there a fight between Jew and Gentile? And more so, why is it that this power of the gospel has not been enthusiastically grasped by everyone? And why, to the most part, do the chosen people, the Jewish people, reject the gospel? And so, this now leads us to chapters 9 to 11, which tells us the progress of the gospel, or how the gospel actually moves forward. The answer found in these three chapters will amaze us. God has a surprising and profoundly wise way of growing the gospel message. It's all about God's sovereignty, God's right to choose whom He wants to without answering to you and I. So chapters 9 to 11 are intended to strip away all our pride and leave us humbled at our salvation and breathless at the universal plans of God. These chapters teach us that God is in fact in charge of the growth of His own church. And again, Romans is still not yet finished. Chapters 12 to 16 teaches us the lifestyle of the gospel. And in other words, being a Christian finally gets down to day-to-day details in all of our lives. It has to do with your spiritual gifts by which you serve others, how you treat another person, how you respond to your government, how you respond to temptation, how you treat someone who's weak and ignorant in the faith, how you think about the mission of your own life. The result of the gospel means that your personal lifestyle will be completely transformed in every way. And more so, this transformation of our personal life takes place in community with others. What will we learn from our study in Romans? Well, it will indeed heresy-proof our faith. That's because once we get the fundamental straight, once the foundation is properly laid, once we've mastered Christianity 101, we're in a place where it's very hard to deceive us again. Years ago, my professor, Dr. Walter Martin, taught me this truth. He said that in some banks, in order to help tellers recognize counterfeit currency, tellers were given an assignment to handle nothing but real money 8 hours a day without stop for a full week. The idea being that once you finally get the feel of the real thing, know how, you know, thick a bill is and its consistency and what money actually smells like and how it handled in your hands and fingers, well, after that, you can spot a fake. You might not know what fake is coming down the pike, but you know what the real thing feels like. And so it is with our faith. If you handle the real thing, if you read and apply this book so that it becomes very, very familiar to you, so that you can, you know, go over the outline in your mind and you know what's in every single chapter and the arguments for it, it will heresy-proof your faith. But more so, you'll also be personally changed. And you'll be an object of that change. And that's why Romans has shown up at major transition points in history. It was foundational not only in the Protestant recovery of the gospel, but in the 18th century when it was a young John Wesley who was reading Martin Luther's introduction to the book of Romans that led to Wesley's own conversion. And then his conversion led to great revivals that swept England and then also the great North American revival called the First Great Awakening. In other words, it's the book of Romans that is turning the world constantly back to God in Christ. This book is foundational, and wherever it is understood, it again brings about those results. See, I can only imagine what a rediscovery of Romans might do in our individual lives and our churches and in our world. It's because there's so much confusion in churches today, how desperately we need once more to settle on the foundation. And Romans is the very book to do it for us.
0: Thanks, John. Let me ask you, and I believe this to be true, but why is understanding our identity in Christ so important to the Christian?
1: Because everything wants to form an identity for us. I mean, the world wants an identity. I mean, maybe, you know, wherever you've gotten your education, that wants to form your identity for you. Maybe your family does. Maybe, you know, all manner of experiences, hanging out with your friends. You know, everything around us and the interactions that we have wants to form an identity for us. And if we're not careful, we will let factors, you know, give us this worldview or this understanding of ourselves and that we bear this around, not realizing that, in fact, the one who created us is the one who is most able to tell us who we genuinely are. And, you know, as we study the book of Romans, we're going to find out a little bit about that. But I'm also reminded that you can't know God until you get to know something about what God says about us. Identity is essential.
0: Thanks, John. And remember to join us again tomorrow as we continue our series, The Heart of the Gospel, right here on Back to the Bible Canada, where we teach the Bible

0: Some days a familiar verse meets us in an entirely new way. 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
2: Years ago, I heard about John Machita Jr., better known as Motor Mouth. He became famous as one of the fastest talkers alive. I tried speaking like him once. By the third sentence, my tongue filed for workers' compensation. John's unusual career began when he was 12 and growing up on Long Island. A nearby cerebral palsy therapy group promised to donate $2,000 to research if someone broke a Guinness World Record. John first considered riding the Cyclone roller coaster at Coney Island for 2 weeks straight. When he called, they told him, "Hey kid, take a hike." Apparently, amusement parks have rules about strapping seventh graders to roller coasters for a fortnight. So John chose something safer, talking without breathing. He taught himself to speak at astonishing speeds. Growing up with five sisters didn't hurt. He joked that getting a word in edgewise was self-defense. Eventually, he reached 586 words per minute. That's almost 10 words a second, and became a television celebrity. He appeared in more than 100 Micro Machines commercials and played the frantic executive in a famous Federal Express ad. Teleprompters feared him. Auctioneers asked him to slow down. He even raced through Michael Jackson's Bad in about 20 seconds, which wasn't bad. It was barely long enough to find the volume button. Then came New York comedian Fran Capel, who was clocked at 603 words per minute. She developed her own breathing technique, which was fortunate because pausing for oxygen can really damage your statistics. Fran credits her mother with teaching her that nothing is impossible. She later set other unusual records, including book signings atop Mount Kilimanjaro. In 1995, Canadian Sean Shannon reportedly recited Hamlet's To Be or Not to Be soliloquy at 655 words per minute, finishing in 23.8 seconds. At that speed, the question is not to be or not to be, it's what did he say? Watching these people talk, I expected sparks to fly from their mouths, smoke to rise from their ears and their lips to require cooling fans. But speed isn't the only thing that can turn a tongue into a dangerous instrument. James calls the tongue a fire. Proverbs warns us to avoid those who talk too much. A woman once asked a young produce clerk if she could buy half a head of lettuce. "We sell whole heads," he said, "but I'll ask the manager." He hurried to the front and announced, "Some lame-brained doofus wants to buy half a head of lettuce." The manager began gesturing frantically. The clerk turned and discovered that the woman was standing right behind him. Without blinking, he added, "And this lovely lady would like to buy the other half." Some are quick on their feet. Others are quick with their tongues. The truly wise know when to avoid using them. James says the tongue can corrupt the entire body. But Proverbs 16 shows us the other side. Gracious words are a honeycomb, sweet to the soul and healing to the bones. Our words can scorch or soothe, wound or mend, tear down or build up. In an English country churchyard stands a tombstone. Beneath this stone lies Arabella Young, who on the 24th of May began to hold her tongue. Let's not wait that long. Proverbs 13:3 says those who control their tongue will have a long life. Opening your mouth can ruin everything. However fast you talk, always remember, we often regret our words, but seldom our silence.
1: Light has a way of changing things. A sunrise changes the morning. A porch light says you're almost home. And God's Word, it can change the way we see everything. That's the inspiration behind Back to the Bible Canada's 2027 Scripture Calendar, 70 Years of Light, celebrating 70 years of ministry. It features beautiful images of light in creation, monthly scripture, a Bible reading plan, and quotes from four Bible teachers, past and present. 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

A warm welcome to our program, Prophecy for Today, where we study biblical prophecy and its application to our daily life. It's a wonderful day to worship God. I'm William Steves. Let's pray. Dear Heavenly Father, thank you that you are a God who is good and gracious. In every storm that blows through our lives, you are faithful to support and strengthen us. Under every cloud of doubt, discouragement, and despair, I rejoice that you are faithful to support your children. It's in Jesus' name that I pray and that I thank you today. Amen.

Maranatha, friends, the Lord is coming. Luke 8:22-25. Now it came to pass on a certain day that he went into a ship with his disciples, and he said unto them, Let us go over unto the other side of the lake. And they launched forth. But as they sailed, he fell asleep. And there came down a storm of wind on the lake, and they were filled with water, and were in jeopardy. And they came to him and awoke him, saying, Master, Master, we perish. Then he arose and rebuked the wind and the raging of the water, and they ceased, and there was a calm. And he said unto them, Where is your faith? And they, being afraid, wondered, saying one to one another, What manner of man is this? For he commandeth even the winds and the water, and they obey him. In this gospel narrative, Jesus goes down into the boat and falls asleep as his disciples sail across Galilee. He's not surprised by the storm. He's not taken off guard. Rather, he is using this as an opportunity to test the faith of his servants. And unfortunately, the apostles fail. When the test arises on them, they do not trust in the Lord. Rather, they fear for their own lives. But the master of creation holds the storms in the palm of his hand, and with naught but a word he rebukes the storm, and it ceases. How is your faith? Can you rest amid the tempest, trusting in the strong arm of God? Or do you fear for your life while the master allows the storm to blow around you? You are listening to Prophecy for Today. I'm William Steves. Today's letter comes from Ontario. Our listener writes, Keep up the great job you are all doing. I am continually blessed by your broadcasts. And we, likewise, are blessed by your prayers and faithful support. May God reward you for your encouragement. The October edition of the Gospel Standard is available upon request. 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

0: And now, the familiar voice of Pastor Perry F. Rockwood, who is at home with the Lord.
1: Shall we pray? Heavenly Father, we're thankful to come into the very presence of God through our Lord Jesus Christ. And I pray today for each one listening in. I pray today that thou wilt comfort those who need comfort. I pray for thy healing touch upon those who are not well. I pray for thy presence today in a very special way, those mourning the loss of loved ones. I think of those who are lonely. I pray today for those carrying special burdens. And I pray today, Father, for homes and marriages. And I know it is not God's will that that home and marriage break up. Oh, today, I just pray for our broadcast and pray for souls. And I pray for blessing. And I pray for our broadcast in this nation. Oh, that thou wilt send revival. Thou wilt speak to all of thy children's hearts. And today we pray that thou wilt save many precious souls, for we ask it in Jesus' name. Amen. We're thinking of what manner of persons ought we to be in the light of the coming of our Lord. Friends, there's not the dedication, there's not the separation, there's not the holy walk with God there used to be. I've been preaching for over 60 years, and I see a tremendous difference, even within the church itself, even in the way people dress and the way they act. And so many stay away from prayer meetings and stay away from the evening services and stay away from visiting and are not living a holy walk as they used to walk. Oh, we need, friends, to look at our own hearts today, looking at my heart first, and then looking at all of our hearts in the light of the coming of the Lord. We saw yesterday that

0: Hence also we look for the Savior, the Lord Jesus Christ. Titus 2:13, looking for that blessed hope and the glorious appearing of the great God and our Savior, Jesus Christ. Yes, Hebrews 9:28, unto them that look for him shall he appear the second time without sin unto salvation. Friends, we're to live by looking for the coming of our Lord. And I want you to notice very clearly that we are to earnestly desire his coming. Henceforth, there's laid up for me a crown of righteousness, which the Lord, the righteous judge, shall give me at that day, and not to me only, but unto all them that love his appearing. 2 Peter 4, verse 8. Yes, not to me only, but to those who have set their love on his appearing. It's wonderful to look for the coming of the Lord. We look for him today, and we just pray that he will be blessing us and working in an unusual way for his glory. Oh, what a difference it'll make. Friends, what a difference it will make to realize that the Lord may come today. And someone says there are four attitudes of heart and mind respecting the coming of the Lord. The worst of all is indifference. Where's the promise of his coming? For since the fathers fell asleep, all things continue as they were from the beginning of the creation. 2 Peter 3:4. The next stage is fear. This is good, because it requires faith to fear. Praise our God, all ye servants, and ye that fear him, both small and great. Revelation 19:5. Better still than fear is hope. Hope is expectation with desire. God has endowed such a person with knowledge to be able to wish for it. It is called the blessed hope, looking for that blessed hope. Yes, how wonderful it is to really wait upon the Lord in these days and to believe that the Lord is coming. It'll make a difference in our lives. And the greatest need of our day is the gospel. My, what a world we're living in. Wars, rumors of wars, government and court decisions against the Word of God. And oh, just an ungodly spirit all over the land. And we need to recognize that we need the blessed hope, the fact that this world is not our home, and one day we're going to be with the Lord, which is far better. And so now we should be laying up treasures in heaven, investing for souls, and therefore investing for heaven. What a blessing to go all out for God and to separate ourselves from the world and separate ourselves unto the Lord Jesus Christ. Oh, today, if you're not saved, believe what the Bible says, that you're a sinner. I know you know it anyway. Christ died for sinners. He's the only Savior. The church can't save. The sacraments can't save. The preacher can't save. The priest can't save. The rabbi can't save. Christ can save. He died for you. He shed his blood for the remission of your sins. And whosoever shall call upon the name of the Lord shall be saved. This broadcast is sponsored by the People's Gospel Hour, Halifax, Nova Scotia, Canada, B3J3A1. Our United States address, the People's Gospel Hour, Box 55862, Boston, Massachusetts, 02205. 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
5: I'm Candace Dirksen. Scott Crick is seeking a third term as mayor of Morris with the upcoming municipal election just a couple of weeks away. When residents look at placing their X on October 28th, Crick points to the experience he's gained through 8 years as mayor, and prior to that, 4 years as councillor.
6: Lots of experience in terms of running municipal government, and even being mayor, serving one term as a councillor, I will suggest does not fully prepare one for all of the different requirements as a mayor. So, you know, certainly that experience is important, but I think number two, people know me. I'm out in the community. I volunteer with a lot of groups. I talk with people all the time about their view of the community.
5: Victoria Dearborn is challenging Crick for mayor of Morris. A 36-year-old Gretna man is facing a charge of operating a vehicle while prohibited after a two-vehicle crash yesterday afternoon. Around 3:45, Pembina Valley RCMP responded to the scene northwest of Altona in the municipality of Rhineland. The collision occurred when a truck traveling south on Road 5 West collided at the intersection with an SUV heading west on Road 9 North. Altona-Rhineland Emergency Services and paramedics also responded. The SUV driver, a 28-year-old man from Altona, was treated at the scene for his injuries. The Gretna man did not require medical attention. He was arrested at the scene and released on an appearance notice. Arctic Field in Winkler is getting a major makeover with new upgrades planned ahead of the 2027 Baseball Canada 22-and-under National Championship. Lights are already up at the field, and the next phase includes an artificial turf infield, new bullpens, a scoreboard, and grandstands. Matt Friesen is part of the local group helping lead the project and says the renovations will take the facility to the next level.
7: A bigger part of that plan is this fall we are going to be adding artificial turf infield. We're going to be adding bullpens. We're going to be adding a scoreboard, which will be super exciting for everyone who's like, what inning are we in? What's the score? So grandstands is also part of this plan, so it's a really big...
5: The additional work is expected to cost around $1.1 million, with a goal of having the facility ready for the start of next season. And the Bunker Youth Ministry is taking a trip back to the 2000s with a movie-themed trivia night on the 17th. Teams of 6 to 8 will compete across 3 rounds, with some surprise movie characters helping host the action. Kevin Hildebrand shared this.
8: Doors open at 6:30. 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
9: Okay.
8: If anybody's been to a Bunker Trivia Night before, they know that each of the rounds is going to be conducted by a special celebrity from one of the movies in that era.
5: Registration is $40 per person, with limited spots remaining. 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
5: Cloudy skies tonight with fog patches developing overnight and a low of 1. Clearing in the morning on Wednesday and a high of 12. Wednesday night, partly cloudy and a low of 4. Showers returning on Thursday with a high of 10. Then sunny skies on Friday, a high of 11. Saturday, sunshine, a high of 17. And sunshine Sunday, a high of 17 degrees. Stay one step ahead of the weather with the CDK Electric forecast on the Pembina Valley Online app.
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11: Unleashing God's truth, one verse at a time. 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
13: Faith, then, is that assurance or that substance in the present tense of things hoped for. So literally, what we hope for by way of revealed promise has substance right now. And that substance is strong. I want you to know it's strong. And it's all about what is yet in the future. It's all about your future.
14: Welcome to Grace to You, the Bible teaching ministry of John MacArthur. I'm your host, Phil Johnson. Well, would it surprise you that the famous Sunday school song, Jesus Loves Me, has been strongly criticized over the years and by people who identify as Christians? As the song says, Jesus loves me, this I know, for the Bible tells me so, which has prompted this question from critics. In order to know that Jesus loves you, do you have to understand and believe the Bible? In other words, does being a Christian mean having faith in whatever the Bible says? John MacArthur is going to help answer that question today as he continues his study titled A Faith That Pleases God. And now here's John.
13: I want you to turn in your Bible to Hebrews chapter 11, and as we look through this chapter, I want us to not get caught up in a lot of difficult details. I think this is a chapter that is going to be foundational for us who need to understand the foundations of our faith. I don't want to make this complicated. I don't want to make it difficult. I'm not going to try to take you into some kind of minute nuances of theology. What it presents to us is the power of faith, the power of faith, the excellency of faith. So when we talk about faith, we're talking about trusting in what God has said. Faith is so strong. It is a gift of God. It is the gift of God that allows us to, listen, trust the Scripture. And in trusting the Scripture, to trust the gospel in the Scripture and thus trust Christ as Savior. That's a package. I think we need to understand that. It wouldn't do any good to trust in Christ as your Savior unless you could trust the Scripture for everything that Him being your Savior means. You understand that? You say, oh, I need to put my faith in Jesus as my Savior. What's that going to bring me? What's that going to deliver to me? It's going to deliver to you everything that the Bible promises it will deliver to you. And the Scripture is reliable, and you believe it and I believe it because we have been given the faith to believe it. It is a gift from God. Oh, that you say does that mean that the Scripture can't be proven to be true? No, the Scripture can be proven to be true, which just strengthens our assurance, doesn't it? But we know this to be a reliable Scripture, and the promises of God are reliable, and so we put our trust in Christ because the things that come with trusting Christ can be trusted. Faith, then, is that assurance or that substance in the present tense of things hoped for. So literally, what we hope for by way of revealed promise has substance right now. And that substance is strong. I want you to know it's strong. You stood there along with me tonight, and you sang all those songs, right? You sang from the heart, and you loved everything you were singing, and you believed it, didn't you? And it's all about what is yet in the future. It's all about your future. But it has substance now. It has weight now. It provides assurance now so that you sing and you pray and you praise and you act and you live and you obey and you minister and you witness, because this hoped for reality gives present weight to your life, substance. And frankly, this is against the grain of all the things that work in a fallen world, is it not? First of all, it's against the grain of your own flesh. Is that not true? So now that you believe these things and have put your trust in Christ and are now living a life based upon promises for the future that you haven't seen, that have so much weight that they control your life, what do? You live your life as a Christian battling against the flesh that is your natural expression. Wouldn't it be a lot easier to just say, forget it. I'm just going to go with whatever I feel. It would be a lot easier, right? It's the way you used to live, like the godless Gentiles live, in the lust of the flesh, the lust of the eyes, the pride of life. Let happen whatever happens. But you don't live that way. You restrain the flesh. You restrict the flesh. You limit the pleasures. You fight against your fallenness. You resist sin. You run from it. You flee it. Why? Because you understand that there is a future reward and a future desire to come before the Lord and bring honor to His name by the life you've lived. So you literally have brought substance into your life by the things that you hope for in the future. Why do you have this kind of hope that's so strong that it can change the way you live your life, and that you live your life against the grain of your own fallen flesh? Because you believe in the truth of God's revelation. Why do you believe that? Because God has given you the faith to believe in that revealed Word, and everything you ever study in that Word and all the evidences that come around that Word indicate that it in fact is true. You not only have such substance to this hope that you live against the grain of your flesh, you live against the grain of the world. Everybody in the world is living a certain way, and what are you trying to do? You're trying to live in a completely opposite way. You know, you're like a person trying to fight your way through a massive crowd of millions of people who are all going one direction and you're going the other way. And I mean, you're getting trampled in the process. You may be trampled by your family. You may be trampled by the people at your school, at your work. You may be mistreated here and there. You're going into collision after collision after collision. And to just make it more complicated, you have a responsibility in the process of trying to work your way through this mass of humanity going the opposite direction of grabbing them here and there and trying to turn them around, bring them to the knowledge of Christ and get them on your side. What power this faith has. Wow. This faith is so powerful, it gives such substance to your life that you live against the grain of your own fallenness and you live against the grain of the world of which you are a part. There's a real sense in which you live against the grain of your own senses. Your own senses. Because you can't do what your natural senses tell you to do. If left to your own natural senses, you'd be out of control in every aspect of your life, would you not? Because those senses are never satisfied. You never have enough of anything, because if you see something else, you want it, right? You want it. This is what it means to have substance in the present based upon promises for the future. This is how we live our lives as Christians. This is what it means to live by faith. Faith furnishes the heart with firm support in the revealed promises of God. Faith believes God. It believes God as revealed in Scripture. And that faith, Scripture says, is an anchor. Here we see it as an anchor laid out in the experience of believers. Real faith gives us a confident substance in the present. But I want to go beyond that. It is not just the assurance or the substance, or you could even translate it the evidence, illukas, but it is also the conviction. That's the word evidence. It's the conviction, illukas, of things not seen. This takes it a step further. It is the substance that becomes conviction. Maybe I should have picked that up a little bit earlier, because it's conviction that basically defines how you live, okay? You can know something to be true, but until it becomes a conviction, you don't put it really into action. So we have substance that has led to conviction. What would make you live against the grain of your fallenness? What would make you live against the grain of the world? What would make you live against the grain of your own senses? What would cause you to abandon everything for something you can't see, for promises that have never been fulfilled? What would cause you to live this kind of life? A conviction. And implied in that conviction is a strong, strong commitment. For example, borrowing from the chapter, what would make you build a boat in a desert because you were told it was going to rain when it had never rained in the history of the world? A conviction? Well, it would have to be more than just some kind of hope, because you would have to spend 120 years building the boat. Can you imagine building a boat as Noah did for 120 years in a desert and dealing with the mockery of his neighbors? Some of you being mocked by your neighbors for a few days perhaps is more than you can handle. What put his faith into action? There was such substance to what he had been told. He was so confident in the revelation of God to him that it became a conviction that he could literally live his life on. That's what puts faith into action. He acted on it. And we're going to see that's really the story of the chapter, how all these people acted on faith. Because of revelation came action. Because of substance came conviction. Now, we understand that in the human realm. And we talk about this a lot. You know, we understand that we all live by faith. We drink water. We eat in restaurants. We go to the pharmacy and we drink whatever the pharmacist gives us. We are clueless what is in the bottle. We fly along the freeway at a furious pace, and we expect that when the arrow goes this way, there's an off-ramp there and not a precipice. We trust the sign. We trust the people who put the signs up. Some parts of the world, they don't, for good reason. We trust the surgeon. That's natural faith. But that's faith in things seen, isn't it? Because we have evidence. We have past history. All this has already been proven to be trustworthy. But when we're talking about eternity, we're talking about the unseen. When we talk about the future and heaven and all that is there for us, in the promises of God, we're talking about something that no one has experienced. There isn't one person on the planet today that you can go to and say, you've been to heaven and back, tell me about it. Not one. But there are lots of folks who've been to the doctor and been to the pharmacy. This is a supernatural gift. This is another kind of faith altogether. Altogether. This is the way we live. We live on the promise given to us in the Scripture, because we believe the Scripture is reliable. We believe it's reliable because the evidence tells us it's reliable, and because the Spirit of God has planted in us a faith to believe in its trustworthiness. So that's the nature of faith. A word about the testimony of faith. Verse 2, and here the writer sort of introduces us to what is going to be the emphasis of the chapter. For by it the men of old gained approval. literally some translations, I think the King James says the elders, meaning the Old Testament saints. And this is where he sort of tips his approach here. He's going to help these Jews who maybe are struggling a little bit with this idea of salvation by faith because they've come out of a work system by pointing to the fact that this is in fact how the saints of old gained approval. The approval means praise, approbation. Why would we identify them as heroes of the faith? Why did the Jews identify them as heroes of the faith? Why did they look at Abel as nobler than Cain? Why did they look at Enoch as noble? Why did they look at Abraham as noble? Why did they look at Sarah as noble? Why did they look at the others? Isaac, Jacob, Joseph, and all the rest, because of their faith. And that's what he's going to show throughout this chapter. This is not a new concept. The great heroes of the faith, the saints of old, lived by faith. Abel believed God regarding sacrifice, acted on faith that what God said was true and what God expected was the path of blessing. He did what God told him because God told him, this is what to do and I'll bless you. And he did it and was, of course, received and approved. Enoch believed God so much so that he didn't die. God was so pleased with him that one day he took a walk and walked right into the presence of God and skipped the dying part. Noah believed God, and because of it, God granted to him righteousness, and God vindicated him, brought about what God had promised, but spared him and his family. Abraham and Sarah believed God for a child, and God fulfilled the promise. We'll learn about Isaac and Jacob and Joseph and everybody else, all who believed God and were approved by all who knew them. The record of the Old Testament stands as testimony to their faith. They trusted in what they couldn't see. They lived their lives based upon promises God made to them. And certainly God approved of that, and they were rightfully honored by the people of the past, and even remained the heroes of the faith. God's Word made their hope real. And based upon what God had told them, they lived obediently by faith and are rightly honored as heroes. In Acts chapter 7, in verse 54, it says, when they heard this, they were cut to the quick. This is the preaching of Stephen. They began gnashing their teeth at him. Being full of the Holy Spirit, he gazed intently into heaven, saw the glory of God, and Jesus standing at the right hand of God. That's the first glimpse of heaven by a saint. And he said, I see the heavens opened up and the Son of Man standing at the right hand of God. I'm glad he saw that, aren't you? I'm glad he recorded that in his sermon, and I'm glad the Spirit of God let Luke put it down in Holy Scripture, because that's eyewitness evidence of who is standing and waiting for us when it's our time to enter into heaven. But this is new. This is a whole new experience. They cried out with a loud voice. The people did, covered their ears, rushed at him with one impulse. When they had driven him out of the city, began stoning him, and the witnesses laid aside their robes at the feet of a young man named Saul, later known as Paul, went on stoning Stephen as he called on the Lord and said, Lord Jesus, receive my spirit. And falling on his knees, he cried out with a loud voice, Lord, do not hold this sin against them. Having said this, he fell asleep. Every one of the saints of old who lived in hope perhaps would love to have had that last moment experience, and maybe some of them did. It's not recorded. But I'm so glad for the testimony of Stephen that what he anticipated to be true was in fact true. Heaven was reality. The glory of God was there, and Jesus was waiting for the faithful to come into his presence. Every one of us, every saint of old who has ever lived by faith would find great comfort in the testimony of Stephen. So, the nature of faith, it is confident trust in the future promised by God in Scripture. The testimony of faith, it has always been the testimony of the saints, Old Testament and beyond. It was by faith that the men of old gained approval, not only from God, but they became the heroes of the faith because of their faith, believing in what they had not yet seen or experienced. And then there is finally an illustration of faith, the first one that he gives. And he gathers us all into the illustration in verse 3. By faith, we understand that the worlds were prepared by the Word of God, so that what is seen was not made out of things which are visible. Now, this is a wonderful little illustration. We could spend an awful lot of time on this. And by the way, the whole creation conference on the weekend really will draw from the reality of this verse. But understand this. The point being made here is something that is critical to us. We live in faith that looks forward to what God has promised, okay? This illustration takes us back and gives us a foundation for faith looking forward. By faith, we understand that the worlds were prepared by the Word of God, so that what is seen was not made out of things which are visible. That looks back at creation. Creation is things seen in the universe, made out of things unseen. That's creation. Creation is ex nihilo. God made the whole universe out of what? Nothing. What is seen was not made out of anything that was visible. So out of the invisible came the visible. Out of nothing came everything. We understand that by faith. Say, why do we understand it by faith? Because we weren't there, right? You say, well, I can't live by faith. I can't conduct my life by faith. Well, try this on. The world exists. The universe exists.

0: We can look at the effect, which is the universe. We understand that it exists. Anybody with half a brain has to understand that it had to have been created out of nothing. There had to be a starting point. There had to be a time when there was nothing. That time then ended when God created the universe. By faith, we understand how that happened. Our faith is in the revelation of Scripture. By faith, you understand that it happened. Anybody, any person who doesn't just hate God and hate Christianity has to say, somebody did this. I mean, you say that when you look at a watch, don't you? Why not a universe? I mean, how obvious. But the person who just understands that it happened doesn't know how. Only the person who puts his faith in the Scripture understands how. By the Word of God. So by faith, we understand that the worlds were prepared by the Word of God. Why? Because that's what the Scripture says. And that's a reality, isn't it? Scripture says, now follow the thought, Scripture says God created it. We live in it, and we can see the evidences of His creation. So the fact that we can look back and see that God described His creation, told us how He made it, and has left His imprint on it, and we are now living in that creation, gives us the opportunity to have a foundation for believing in the future. What God said in Genesis brought about the universe, and we now live in it and experience it and know its reality, and we can trust that the same God who spoke this into existence by His Word has said that He has spoken another world into existence which awaits us, and that we will one day experience that world. We experience this world which God spoke into existence. We will experience the world which He has spoken into existence in the glory of the supernatural realm. We can trust Him for that, as He is the source of that in the same way He is the source of this. It's not really a stretch. There's really no other way to explain the universe than to say that God created it. No other way. And here we live in a world created by the Word of God, described in detail in Genesis 1 and 2. All true science confirms the creative hand of God in the complexity of this universe. So we live now in a universe created by the Word of God. We see His imprint on it, and that is the foundation by which we trust that God will, in the future, have waiting for us another universe in the glory of His presence, also promised by His creative power. Well, there's more that could be said about verse 3, but maybe that's enough to get us there. We all live by faith. All of us who are believers, we trust God. We trust God as creator of this world, and we trust Him as the creator of the world to come for those who know Him and love Him. Father, we thank You that as we think about beginning to look at the concept of faith, the essence of faith, the power of faith, it all really begins with You, and that we don't need to wander and grasp and hope for some illustration that Your Word can be trusted. Rather, we have the revelation of Scripture, a revelation that is true, trustworthy, tested for centuries and centuries and centuries. We have the great evidence of Your power revealed in this temporal, physical creation as evidence of Your power to create that eternal, spiritual creation in the glory of the heaven that is to come. Grant us, Lord, ever-growing faith, ever-strengthened faith, and may we not doubt, but grow strong in faith, giving glory to You, we pray. Amen.
1: God is the sovereign creator, and because of that,

0: He is worthy of your unwavering faith. Important lesson from John MacArthur today on Grace to You in his study titled, A Faith That Pleases God. 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And that starts with studying His Word. 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
4: Cloudy skies tonight with fog patches developing overnight and a low of 1. Clearing in the morning on Wednesday and a high of 12. Wednesday night, partly cloudy and a low of 4. Showers returning on Thursday with a high of 10. Then sunny skies on Friday, a high of 11. Saturday, sunshine, a high of 17. And sunshine Sunday, a high of 17 degrees. Stay one step ahead of the weather with the CDK Electric forecast on the Pembina Valley Online app.
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5: We don't have much here

If Jesus came to your house to spend a day or two, if he came unexpectedly, I wonder what you'd do. When you saw him coming, would you meet him at the door with arms outstretched in welcome to your heavenly visitor? Or would you need to change some things before you let him in, like burn some magazines and maybe put the Bible where they've been? Could you let Jesus walk right in, or would you rush about to hide your worldly music and put some hymn books out? Oh, I know that you'd give your nicest room to such an honored guest, and all the food that you would serve to him would be the very best. And you'd keep assuring him that you were glad to have him there, that serving him in your home was joy beyond compare. But would your family conversation keep up its normal pace? Would you find it hard each meal to say a table grace? Would you be glad to have him meet your very closest friends? Or would you hope they stayed away until his visit ends? Would you take him with you everywhere that you'd plan to go? Or maybe change your plans for just a day or so? Would you be glad to have him stay forever on and on? Or would you sigh with great relief when finally he had gone? You know, it might be interesting to know the things you would do if Jesus came in person to spend some time with you.

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1: I'm Candace Dirksen. Mordaunt mayoral candidate Brenda Clausen says her 3 years on city council have shaped her views on how City Hall should work. She wants to see a different council culture and a stronger connection between City Hall and the people it serves.
2: I want us to have a culture of really listening to understand residents and collaborating with them. Regular, clear communication with residents is very important to me. One of the things I'm considering is regular updates from me on social media about what council is doing, because often you don't hear from council for months on end.
1: Clausen also wants all council meetings to be live streamed, with city policies and bylaws easier for the public to find online. She says improving access to that information would help residents follow the decisions affecting their community. At the most recent meeting of the Red River Basin Commission's South Chapter, stakeholders received updates on several projects. According to Chair Ed Penner, those included an update from Strategic Engineering's Hank Venema on a project with the Roseau River International Watershed.
3: He gave us an update on the study that they're doing in the arm of Sturtburn, regarding water flows from the Horseshoe Lake through the arm of Sturpin down the Roseau River into the Red River, and the potential of doing water retention there in the arm of Sturpin around the Sundown and the Caliento area.
1: The meeting also included the latest on the Dominion City Fish Passage Project and a soon-to-start water retention project in the Pansy area within the Seine Rat Roseau Watershed District. He made the comments for the latest episode of Ripple Effect, which you can listen to on your Pembina Valley online app. And United Way Pembina Valley is looking for winter clothing donations as its annual Coats for Kids campaign kicked off yesterday. The drive collects jackets, snow pants, winter boots, mittens, and more for children and adults in need. Kathy Sandercock says last year's campaign helped families across the region.
4: This is for anyone who is in need. We especially focus on children so that they're properly prepared for recesses at school. But we have a number of newcomer families that also are maybe just not prepared for our winter weather. Last year, we were able to provide coat for 165 families of varying sizes.
1: Last year, we were able to provide coats for 165 families of varying sizes. Donation bins will be available at the Morton and Winkler Fire Halls, Central Station in Winkler, and 500 Stephen Street Community Center in Morden. The drive runs until November 5th, with free clothing distributions scheduled in Morden November 3rd and in Winkler November 5th. These stories and more are on Pembina Valley Online and in the Daily News, delivered to your inbox when you subscribe.
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1: Cloudy skies tonight with fog patches developing overnight and a low of 1. Clearing in the morning on Wednesday and a high of 12. Wednesday night, partly cloudy and a low of 4. Showers returning on Thursday with a high of 10. Then sunny skies on Friday, a high of 11. Saturday, sunshine, a high of 17. And sunshine Sunday, a high of 17 degrees. Stay one step ahead of the weather with the CDK Electric Forecast on the Pembina Valley Online app.
5: Hi, this is Dr. John Neufeld, and this is Back to the Bible, Canada's Bible Minute. Matthew 18:21-22 says, "Then Peter came up and said to him, 'Lord, how often will my brother sin against me and I forgive him?' 'As many as 7 times. And Jesus said to him, 'I do not say to you 7 times, but 77 times. Forgiveness is one of the most difficult things we can do, and it becomes even more difficult when a person is a repeat offender, as Jesus is suggesting here. To forgive is to cancel out a debt. It is to say of a debt, it's completely rescinded and it's gone. That doesn't mean we become doormats, but it does mean that we no longer seek to harm the one who has sinned against us. We seek to forgive. Isn't that how God treated us in Jesus?" You can listen to Back to the Bible Canada each weekday on this station, or find us online at backtothebible.ca.
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Join us again tonight at 11:05 for more music of the great masters on Classics Till Dawn. 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

And now, friends, let us join together in just a few moments which we call the quiet time. We read in God's Word in Psalm 73:28, "But it is good for me to draw near to God. I have put my trust in the Lord God, that I may declare all thy works." So let us draw near to God during these moments. Our hymn singer is Joseph Barclay, Lauren Whitney at the pipe organ, and this is Albert H. Salter speaking. For our first hymn today, we have another one of the old ones. We do enjoy these old hymns of the faith. Joe sings for us, "If Thou But Suffer God to Guide Thee."

I think when we hear these old songs, there ought to be in our hearts a cry to come to this God who himself has provided a way whereby we can come so freely. I've been thinking of an old song, an invitation song, which has been a blessing to multitudes through the world. We use it so many times. Just as I am without one plea, but that thy blood was shed for me, and that thou bidst me come to thee. O Lamb of God, I come, I come. This song of invitation was written by Charlotte Elliott, who was born in Clapham, England, back in 1789. As a young woman, we understand, she began to attain fame as a writer of humorous verse and as a portrait artist. And at the age of 32, she was attacked by an illness which made her a bedridden invalid for the remainder of her life. A few months later, she was led to know the Lord Jesus Christ as her Savior through the efforts of Dr. Caesar Mallon, a well-known evangelist who was a close friend of the family. It has been said that this friend said to her, "Come to Christ just as you are," and that this statement inspired the writing of this lovely song of invitation, "Just as I Am." One day in 1834, we understand, the entire family attended a church supper and left Miss Elliot at home alone. She felt so despondent and handicapped by her helplessness, she just asked God to make her useful, even though she was bedridden. When her loved ones returned from the supper, they found that she had written this hymn poem, "Just As I Am." It was headed with the text from God's Word, John 6:37, "Him that cometh unto me, I will in no wise cast out." I've asked our organist, Lauren Whitney, to play this old today. Lauren?

you, Lauren, and I certainly think of Miss Elliott as she was writing the last verse, "Just as I am, thou wilt receive, wilt welcome, pardon, cleanse, relieve, because thy promise I believe. O Lamb of God, I come, I come." Now let us open the pages of the Holy Scriptures to read a portion of a psalm here, the 107th psalm. We've read this many times. We're always receiving requests that we may read it again. The 107th psalm, may God bless his word to our hearts. Oh, give thanks unto the Lord, for he is good, for his mercy endureth forever. Let the redeemed of the Lord say so, whom he hath redeemed from the hand of the enemy, and gathered them out of the lands from the east and from the west, from the north and from the south. They wandered in the wilderness in a solitary way. They found no city to dwell in. Hungry and thirsty, their soul fainted in them. Then they cried unto the Lord in their trouble, and he delivered them out of their distresses. And he led them forth by the right way, that they might go to a city of habitation. Oh, that men would praise the Lord for his goodness, and for his wonderful works to the children of men. For he satisfieth the longing soul, and filleth the hungry soul with goodness. Such as sit in darkness and in the shadow of death, being bound in affliction and iron, because they rebelled against the words of God, and contemned the counsel of the Most High. Therefore he brought down their heart with labor. They fell down, and there was none to help. Then they cried unto the Lord in their trouble, and he saved them out of their distresses. He brought them out of darkness and the shadow of death, and he brake their bands in sunder. Oh, that men would praise the Lord for his goodness, and for his wonderful works to the children of men. For he hath broken the gates of brass, and cut the bars of iron in sunder. Fools, because of their transgression and because of their iniquities, are afflicted. Their soul abhorreth all manner of meat, and they draw near unto the gates of death. Then they cry unto the Lord in their trouble, and he saveth them out of their distresses. He sent his word, and healed them, and delivered them from their destructions. Oh, that men would praise the Lord for his goodness, and for his wonderful works to the children of men, and let them sacrifice the sacrifices of thanksgiving and declare his works with rejoicing. May God bless the reading of his word to our hearts today. I think we should lift our hearts now in just a quiet word of prayer. And then there's an old song that I want Joe to sing about counting our blessings that we have so many of. Our Father in heaven, how we do join with the psalmist in thanking thee for thy goodness, in praising thee for all that thou hast done. We thank thee that, as it says here in thy word, he sent his word. We thank thee that thou didst send the Lord Jesus, the word of God, to come and to heal us from all of our destructions. Give us joy and peace. May we count our blessings indeed. We ask it in Jesus' name with thanksgiving. Amen.

Thank you, Joe. You know, I think that's going to give us plenty to do for the hours and years ahead. Isn't that right, to count our blessings? Let us take in closing these few moments now today the 21st verse, just to meditate upon especially. Oh, that men would praise the Lord for his goodness and for his wonderful works to the children of men.

Another day is here on the morning show. It's Wednesday, October 14th. I'm Chris Sumner, and it's looking like we're finally going to get some sunshine back later today. I'm looking forward to that as I continue to pedal my bike to work in the early morning hours and getting to the studio. That's actually going to be one of the things we chat about on the morning show when it gets started at 6 a.m. Both Zach and I still biking to work, and we figured it was about time for us to make our predictions on when that last bike ride to the studio will come. What else is in store after 6? I'll tell you after we take a look at the forecast for today and the rest of the week. After a few cloudy days, finally some sunshine expected after clouds clear out this morning, heading toward a high of

Latest local forecast with CDK Electric on the Pembina Valley online app. And as we look ahead to the start of Wednesday's morning show, there's still time to register for Saturday's Alzheimer's Society of Manitoba Care for You conference happening in Winnipeg. One final visit with Alzheimer's Society of Manitoba CEO Aaron Crawford to encourage families to register after 6:30. Also, another first-time guest joining us this coming weekend on Made in Manitoba, Winnipeg's Esteban Sunarin. He's a drummer, composer, and producer. He will be joining us to tell us about his third album in just 2 years called The Expanding Whatever. And of course, along the way, the latest in local news, weather, and sports with Dave Anthony. Music coming up over the next 10 minutes from John Michael Montgomery, Alabama, the Statler Brothers, and here's the Birds, Mr. Tambourine Man.

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1: After a few cloudy days, finally some sunshine expected after clouds clear out this morning, heading toward a high of 12. Partly cloudy tonight, then clouding over overnight and a low of 5 degrees. Partly cloudy on Thursday with just clouds and showers in the afternoon. Wind shifting northwesterly, gusting to 50, increasing to 70 later in the day, high 10 degrees. Back to sunshine Friday and 11, sunny and 18 on Saturday. 5 this morning in Winkler, Morden, Carmen, Altona, and Gretna. Winnipeg 6, Pilot Mound 4. Wind from the northwest at 11, and the relative humidity is 84%. Planning your day? Get the latest local forecast with CDK Electric on the Pembina Valley online app.

0: That's Sierra following on. It's midweek, a Wednesday already, and it's time to start another morning show as we gather around the breakfast table. I'm Chris Sumner. Good morning. It's October 14th. We'll have one final visit with Alzheimer's Society of Manitoba's Aaron Crawford ahead of Saturday's Care for You conference in Winnipeg. There's still time to register, and they would love to have your family there. That conversation after 6:30. And the off-season officially ends today, at least for my special Olympics Manitoba 10-pin bowling club. I'll tell you how things are shaping up as we return to the lanes late this afternoon. And now it's time for the latest in local news and weather. It's 6 o'clock.
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2: Good morning, I'm Alexander Peters. Morden mayoral candidate Ernie Epp says the city needs a clearer plan for addressing its infrastructure needs and deciding how to pay for them. Epp wants residents involved in setting priorities and is also proposing a different approach to the city's budget.
3: To get ahead of our infrastructure issues by going through processes such as zero-based budgeting. Now that's a process where we don't just add 2% to last year's expense numbers. Instead, we start at zero. And everything we spend money on has to be justified.
2: Epp says reviewing spending this way could help the city find money to put towards repairs to streets, pathways, and other infrastructure. The Legends Classic Cross Country Run brought students from across the region to Stanley Park, just south of Morden. Reed Sloan of Maple Leaf School has helped organize the event since it started 5 years ago and says it's been encouraging to see more schools get involved.
4: I continue the tradition on, and it's great to see it keeps growing every single year. We're getting more schools from Winkler joining us, and hopefully we can expand it in the future to more schools. But we have all Western School Division schools here with teams from grade 3 to 8, and there's three Winkler schools.
2: The event included students in grades 3 through 8 from Western School Division schools and three Winkler schools. And the Garden Valley Zodiacs are heading to the Manitoba AAA Boys Soccer Provincials in Altona with a chance to defend their provincial title. The Zodiacs won last year's championship and secured their place at this year's tournament with a dramatic Zone 4 final victory over the Morden Thunder, winning in penalty kicks after a 1-1 draw in regulation. Head coach Stephen Baker says the opportunity to win another provincial banner means a lot to the players.
5: Playing for a provincial banner last year, Garden Valley, we were lucky and, well, not lucky, but we came away with a provincial title, and I think it means so much to the boys.
6: Yeah.
5: Of course, they love the zone here. That's really important, but there's something about a provincial banner that just makes you feel so proud.
2: Scott Crick is seeking a third term as mayor of Morris with the upcoming municipal election just a couple of weeks away. When residents look at placing their X October 28th, he points to the experience he's gained through 8 years as mayor and prior to that, 4 years as councillor.
7: Lots of experience in terms of running municipal government and even being mayor, serving one term as a councillor, I will suggest does not, even that one term does not fully prepare one for all of the different requirements as a mayor. So, you know, certainly that experience is important. But I think number two, people know me. I'm out in the community. I volunteer with a lot of groups. I talk with people all the time about their view of the community.
2: Victoria Dearborn is challenging Crick for mayor of Morris. Get the news of the day conveniently delivered to your email inbox and subscribe to the Daily News on Pembina Valley Online.
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2: Fog clearing up this morning with a high of 12 degrees. Tonight, partly cloudy, low of plus 5. Thursday, a mix of sun and cloud, windy, high of 10 degrees. Friday, sunny, high of 11. Currently in Pilot Mount, it is 4 degrees and 5 degrees in the rest of the Pembina Valley. Winds are coming in from the northwest at 11 kilometers per hour with a relative humidity of 84%. See what's coming your way and check the live radar and 7-day CDK electric forecast on the Pembina Valley online app.
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0: With connections to Southern Manitoba, that's country music group High Valley and On the Combine. Kickstarting this Wednesday morning show, it is October 14th. Unfortunately, combining won't be on the agenda for Southern Manitoba farmers for a couple of days after that accumulating rainfall on Sunday and Thanksgiving Monday. We are looking at sunshine finally returning later today. Cloud cover this morning, that will clear out, sunshine later on. Highs around 12, which is pretty much seasonal for this point in the month. Well, the off-season officially ends today, at least for my Special Olympics Manitoba 10-pin bowling club. The Valley Rollers will be back on the lanes late this afternoon, around 35 athletes making up our club this year. We have a couple of new athletes joining us, which is always exciting as we learn about their current skill level and how they would like to grow as a bowler. All of our volunteers coming back this season, which is always a blessing considering the challenges so many organizations are facing regarding retaining volunteers. And most importantly, I'm ready to just have a lot of fun. I've shared many times how coaching with Special Olympics is a bucket-filling experience for me. Yes, there's a lot of effort and emotion involved, but the returns always outweigh the expenses, if you will. So for all my athletes, I'll see you tonight. A look at the forecast for the rest of the week on the way in 10 minutes. Music coming up from Jason Mraz, Good Lovelies, and Those Guys after these.
1: 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A babysitter's course is being held October 18th in Morton. 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Lovewell Drop-In Center is now located in the Altona Mall and is open Monday, Wednesdays, and Fridays. 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

0: Have it all. That was Jason Mraz. Good morning. I'm Eva Hyde. We carved pumpkins recently, and if there's one thing that I look forward to, it is roasting the seeds afterwards. My husband experimented with a few different flavors this year, from chili powder to seasoning salt. But the surprise winner was salt and vinegar. One tip that we learned along the way is don't rush them into the oven. You want to let them dry well first. That way you get that nice crunch at the end. With the cooler evenings that are settling in, roasted pumpkin seeds, they make a pretty good movie night snack this time of year. And we're not quite done with the cool weather yet. We've got the full forecast details here coming up next.
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2: After a few cloudy days, finally some sunshine expected after clouds clear out this morning, heading toward a high of 12. Partly cloudy tonight, then clouding overnight and a low of 5 degrees. Partly cloudy on Thursday with just clouds and showers in the afternoon. Wind shifting northwesterly, gusting to 50, increasing to 70 later in the day, high 10 degrees. Back to sunshine Friday and 11, sunny and 18 on Saturday. 5 this morning in Winkler, Morden, Carmen, Altona, and Gretna. Winnipeg 6, Pilot Mound 4. Wind from the northwest at 11, and the relative humidity is 84%. Planning your day? Get the latest local forecast with CDK Electric on the Pembina Valley online app.
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3: Innovation, environmental stewardship, and community leadership have earned Wayne Rempel a place in the Manitoba Agricultural Hall of Fame. Garth Rogerson, executive director of the Hall of Fame, says Rempel spent 35 years at Craker Farms in Winkler, 24 as CEO, and really worked to grow that business. Rempel will be inducted into the Hall of Fame today, along with Dr. Wayne Lees and Dr. Karen Wittenberg. Alberta ranchers are getting a new opportunity to have long-standing agricultural water use recognized. The provincial government is reopening the traditional agricultural registration program for eligible historical water use on unpatented Crown land. Applications will be accepted until the end of 2028, with approximately 6,800 registrations potentially eligible for review. For Golden West, I'm Glendalee Allen Vossler.
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4: John Mantanko of the Winkler Royals is looking forward to getting the regular season started in the SEMHL in a couple of weeks, and he says his excitement level continues to grow.
5: I mean, we're definitely excited. We've had a number of skates already, and the team's looking very good again. It's going to be a tough league to play in again, as always, so we're looking really forward to getting started here and seeing how we can compete.
4: More with John Mantanko on PembinaValleyOnline.com. In the MJHL, the Winkler Flyers outshot Selkirk but ended up losing to the Steelers 3-2 in overtime. Mark Monday scored his first MJHL goal, while Will Lyons added a power play goal in the contest. The Flyers are now off until Friday when they host Dauphin. Elsewhere, Weiwei Sakapo thumped Neepawa 6-1. In the NHL, the Winnipeg Jets upended Minnesota 5-2. And in the NBA preseason, Toronto thumped New York 148-98. I'm Dave Anthony.
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0: Good morning. The midweek Wednesday morning show is what you're listening to. I'm Chris Sumner. It is October 14th. And a moment for a special good morning to faithful morning show listener Robert Just, calling Toronto home. He listens every day via the stream on our app and website. He sent us an early Christmas gift so we could enjoy some Tim Hortons treats at the studio. We picked those up yesterday for morning coffee break and polished off the muffins and donuts, we'll say, in, well, short order. Thank you so very much, Robert. Time for the news on a Wednesday morning. It is 6:30.
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2: Good morning. I'm Alexander Peters. Pembina Hills Arts Council opened their doors Thursday, October 8th, for the exhibition opening of Olga Kron's Petals and Wings, a celebration of nature. The gallery director, Anna Ishkanyan, chatted with Pembina Valley Online ahead of the opening.
3: Olga Kron is from Altona, and we are really excited to host this exhibition for Olga because she's an amazing artist, and her work is absolutely fascinating, I believe, because she is creating these unique art pieces. She does watercolor, she does acrylic, she does oil, and whatever she does, it's absolutely amazing.
2: And the Morden Thunder boys cross-country teams are heading to provincials today after a dominant performance at the Zone 4 Championships at St. Malo. Both the junior varsity and varsity boys won their zone banners, helping Morden claim the overall aggregate title. Coach Nicole Rutledge says the team had a strong day with several runners finishing near the top of the field.
4: We ended up having two of our four teams win a zone banner that day, which contributed to the overall aggregate banner that we came home with. So we're really happy about that.
2: The Thunder will now take that momentum into today's provincial championships at the St. Malo Provincial Park Campground. And Morden mayoral candidate Ernie Epp says the city's wastewater project and future drinking water supply will require long-term planning. He believes working with neighboring communities will be an important part of addressing both issues.

0: to adopt a permanent year-round daylight saving time. Since the United States will continue to change its clock seasonally, adjusting the operating hours at the Manitoba ports of entry in the fall and spring means alignment of service hours between Canada and the U.S. will be maintained year-round at these 13 sites. The changes take effect November 1st and will be in place through March 14th, 2027. You can find the list of impacted ports and the respective new hours in the story on our website and app. I'm Chris Sumner.
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1: Fog clearing up this morning with a high of 12 degrees. Tonight, partly cloudy, low of plus 5. Thursday, a mix of sun and cloud, windy, high of 10 degrees. Friday, sunny, high of 11. Currently in Pilot Mount, it is 4 degrees and 5 degrees in the rest of the Pembina Valley. Winds are coming in from the northwest at 11 kilometers per hour with a relative humidity of 84%. See what's coming your way and check the live radar and 7-day CDK electric forecast on the Pembina Valley online app.

0: Recent past Made in Manitoba guest singer-songwriter Chris Wheeler calls Winnipeg home with his wife, whom they just had their ceremony a few weeks back. His wife, by the way, we will be featuring on a future episode of Made in Manitoba. Before that, Kate Vogel, Sweet Silver Lining, and Gordon Lightfoot, Oh So Sweet. It's Wednesday, October 14th. Clouds around this morning, clearing out. Sunshine finally after a few cloudy, damp, and cool days. We're looking at highs of 12. That's pretty much average for mid-October. Well, there's still time to register for Saturday's Alzheimer's Society of Manitoba Care for You Conference happening in Winnipeg. The annual event draws families from across the province, and CEO Aaron Crawford says the day is all about education and support. By attending, families and friends will gain a better understanding how their loved one's journey through dementia is looking and respond thoughtfully rather than in frustration.
1: And being upset by it, you know, you understand, but it's like, oh, so that tells me a lot about what's happening in your brain. Instead of upset and angry, it's more like, what kind of change in the way the neurons are talking to each other must have happened? It must be significant. And it's playing out in lots of different ways that this is happening.
0: For those that aren't able to attend the Care for You conference this weekend in Winnipeg, Aaron shared and encouraged folks to contact the Alzheimer's Society of Manitoba if they're noticing changes in their loved ones or themselves. She noted there are different ways to help in different roles, and there's also many options to access the society's programming.
1: I guess I would just encourage people to call the Alzheimer's Society, and whether you're a spouse of someone, whether you're someone who's noticing changes, whether you're a neighbor, someone down the street, there's different ways that you can help and things you can know about, no matter what your role is. We have in-person programming in hundreds of communities around Manitoba. We have virtual programming available all over the place. And so wherever you are, there will be something. And so I just hope that people will connect and find the help that does exist.
0: Aaron Crawford is CEO of the Alzheimer's Society of Manitoba, joined us this morning to extend a final invitation to Saturday's Care for You Conference at Victoria in Winnipeg. Visit alzheimer.mb.ca for registration information. Well, I would suggest we deserve a break from the cloudy and cool, damp weather. We are getting that break at least for today. Showers a possibility Thursday before sunshine and above average temperatures return for the weekend. The forecast coming up.
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0: After a few cloudy days, finally some sunshine expected after clouds clear out this morning, heading toward a high of 12. Partly cloudy tonight, then clouding overnight, and a low of 5 degrees. Partly cloudy on Thursday with just clouds and showers in the afternoon. Wind shifting northwesterly, gusting to 50, increasing to 70 later in the day, high 10 degrees. Back to sunshine Friday and 11, sunny and 18 on Saturday. 5 this morning in Winkler, Morden, Carmen, Altona, and Gretna. Winnipeg 6, Pilot Mound 4. Wind from the northwest at 11, and the relative humidity is 84%. Planning your day? Get the latest local forecast with CDK Electric on the Pembina Valley online app.
4: Hello, I am Pastor David Friesen from the Altona EMM Church. 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The Bible reading today is from 1 John chapter 1, verse 9. 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The thought for today, God wants us to have peace in our heart He is so gracious that way.

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1: 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I hope your weekends were bussin' fire. This week, we're going to be sale, and then Mr. will be...
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6: Innovation, environmental stewardship, and community leadership have earned Wayne Rempel a place in the Manitoba Agricultural Hall of Fame. Garth Rogerson, executive director of the Hall of Fame, says Rempel spent 35 years at Craker Farms in Winkler, 24 as CEO, and really worked to grow that business. Rempel will be inducted into the Hall of Fame today, along with Dr. Wayne Lees and Dr. Karen Wittenberg. Alberta ranchers are getting a new opportunity to have long-standing agricultural water use recognized. The provincial government is reopening the traditional agricultural registration program for eligible historical water use on unpatented crown land. Applications will be accepted until the end of 2028, with approximately 6,800 registrations potentially eligible for review. For Golden West, I'm Glendalee Allen-Vossler.

0: It's Wednesday, October 14th. I'm Chris Sumner. Thank you for listening to The Morning Show. We have another first-time Made in Manitoba guest joining us this weekend with Winnipeg's Esteban Sunarin, sharing the story of how he became a drummer, composer, and producer, as well as releasing three albums in just 2 years. My first snippet of conversation to share with you with Esteban in about 10 minutes, right now, 7 o'clock.
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2: Good morning. I'm Alexander Peters. The Legends Classic at Stanley Park gave young runners a chance to compete against students from other schools while enjoying a day outdoors. Davina, a grade 4 student at a Coal Discovery Trail, says the event was more than just running.
3: Because everyone loves running and having lots of fun and making new friends.
4: Have you made new friends here today?
3: A couple.
4: Yeah? How does it feel to make a new friend at something like this?
3: It's good, and then you can know more about them.
2: Students from different communities shared the course, with many getting the chance to meet other young runners along the way. The event brought together friendly competition and an opportunity to build connections outside the classroom. And the Garden Valley Zodiacs are heading to the Soccer Provincials after a dramatic win over the Morden Thunder in the Zone 4 Boys Championship. The teams were tied 1-1 through regulation before Garden Valley eventually won the title in a penalty shootout that went beyond the initial 5 kicks per team. Head coach Stephen Baker says the finish was a memorable one, with both goalkeepers making key saves in a game that stretched late into the evening.
5: The net is so big, and both the keeper for us and the Morden keeper just were phenomenal. It was such a fun atmosphere, even though it was in the dark because it was past 7:30, so
4: what?
5: It was pretty late.
2: And the Pembina Hills Arts Council opened their doors Thursday, October 8th for the exhibition opening of Olga Kron's Petals and Wings, a celebration of nature. Gallery director Anna Ishganyan chatted with Pembina Valley Online ahead of the opening.
6: Actually, she titled this exhibition Petals and Wings, and I believe it describes it pretty accurate, right? Because there are a lot of, butterflies, flowers, wildlife, like beautiful scenes, and that's absolutely amazing.
2: And experience and building trust are two of the main reasons why Scott Crick feels Morris residents should re-elect him as mayor. He is seeking a third term, with Victoria Dearborn challenging the incumbent for the role. Crick says by being in the community and volunteering with a number of groups, he's regularly talking with residents about their view of the community.
7: Being approachable and being there means that people know who I am, and I hope I've demonstrated that character, the character of caring for the community, the character of listening actively, and being responsive to our residents' concerns. I think when we talk about elected officials, trust is such an important component, and I've done everything I can to keep people's trust in me and my ability to do the job over the last 8 years.
2: Election day is October 28th. There's a lot happening in our community, and you won't miss anything when you subscribe to the daily newsletter on Pembina Valley Online.
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2: Fog clearing up this morning with a high of 12 degrees. Tonight, partly cloudy, low of plus 5. Thursday, a mix of sun and cloud, windy, high of 10 degrees. Friday, sunny, high of 11. Currently in Pilot Mount, it is 4 degrees and 5 degrees in the rest of the Pembina Valley. Winds are coming in from the northwest at 11 kilometers per hour with a relative humidity of 84%. See what's coming your way and check the live radar and 7-day CDK electric forecast on the Pembina Valley online app.
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0: got her.
1: Johnny Diaz, Thank God I Got Her, on Wednesday's morning show. It is October 14th. We're going to see some sunshine today as lingering cloud cover this morning clears out, highs of 12 degrees. And we have another first-time Made in Manitoba guest joining us this weekend, Winnipeg's Esteban Sunarin, sharing the story of how he became a drummer, composer, and producer. We'll be featuring music from his third album in just 2 years, an instrumental project titled The Expanding Whatever. He's been drumming since he was about 4 years old.
2: The first kind of spark was we had a DVD of Phil Collins's Finally the First Farewell Tour. I think it's a concert in Paris, I believe. And they used to play it for me. And of course, the start of the concert is always this drum duet between Phil Collins and his other drummer, Chester Thompson. My dad was huge into music. So he'd have like all these concert DVDs, like Phil Collins, The Police, U2. The Phil Collins one was the one that stuck, apparently. That was the one that I saw, just like the big sort of like concert tom drum kit of Phil and like the drum duet. And like, apparently from then I was just like, nope, I wanted to be a drummer. And I'd start to dress like Phil Collins, and I'd make some makeshift kind of like microphone so I could pretend to sing along as well. But that was kind of how I got started with the drums.
1: Esteban Sunarin making his Made in Manitoba debut Saturday afternoon with music from his new album, The Expanding Whatever. I'll look at the forecast, which includes warmer temperatures, sunshine, maybe even above average by the time we get to the weekend.
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1: 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High of 12 degrees, partly cloudy tonight, then fully clouding overnight and a low of 5. Starting Thursday, partly sunny, but then cloudy with showers developing tomorrow afternoon and windy. Northerly at 50, gusting to 70 and a high of 10 degrees. Sunny Friday at 11, sunshine 18 on Saturday. Around the region this hour, 5 in Winkler, Morden, Altona, Gretna, Carmen, 6 in Winnipeg, 4 in Pilot Mound. Wind from the west-southwest at 8, and the relative humidity is 87%. From sunshine to showers, know what's coming with the CDK Electric Forecast on the Pembina Valley online app.

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4: And good morning. It's Wednesday, October 14th. This is CFAM Radio 950. Clouds around this morning clearing out, and yes, sunshine returning to the region today as we head toward highs around 12, which is pretty much seasonal for mid-October. Well, the Bunker Youth Ministry in Winkler taking a trip back to the 2000s with a movie-themed trivia night. Saturday night, teams of 6 to 8 will compete across 3 rounds with some surprise movie characters helping host the action. Executive Director Kelvin Hildebrand.
5: Doors open at 6:30. The game will start kind of when everybody's there, sometime between 7:15 and 7:30.
4: Okay.
5: If anybody's been to a Bunker Trivia Night before, they know that each of the rounds is going to be conducted by a special celebrity from one of the movies in that era.
4: And what about dressing up?
5: So we would encourage people to come dressed up.
6: Yeah.
5: As whatever favorite character they have from their favorite movie during that time zone.
4: Mm-hmm.
5: Think of it as a little kind of cosplay opportunity.
4: Registration is only $40 per person, and there are just limited spots remaining. You can find more details in the story this morning on the Pembina Valley online app. Alexander Peters will have our latest CFAM news update at 7:30.

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2: Good morning. I'm Chris Sumner. It's Wednesday, October 14th, and it was a big night for Toronto Raptors fans like me. Yesterday's preseason game at home against the New York Knicks was the first time newly acquired Kawhi Leonard played for the team he helped win a championship with in 2019. In only 16 minutes on the court, all of them in the first half, he scored 21 points, had 5 rebounds, and 2 steals. For someone still reconditioning for the regular season, boy, he looked good to me. We'll hear more about last night's sports scene with Dave Anthony in just a few minutes. Right now, time for the news. It's 7:30.
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4: Good morning, I'm Alexander Peters. Morden mayoral candidate Ernie Epp says he was encouraged to run by people who believe he has the leadership skills needed for the role. He says the decision came after conversations with people who saw an opportunity for him to contribute to the community in a new way.
5: Over the past 41 years, I've dedicated my life to making a positive difference for communities. I've worked for municipalities. And the last 15 have included helping the majority of municipalities in Manitoba. And in that process, I have learned so much from them. That knowledge and experience can be put to work in Morden.
4: Epp says he would not have entered the race if others had not

0: the work.
1: Bauscher also recognized the work that went into bringing the event together, thanking the Morden schools for inviting Winkler students to participate. The day included team results across 6 age and gender divisions with a coal discovery trails, earning several top finishes. And the Morden Thunder boys cross-country teams are back at St. Malo today for the provincial championships following a successful Zone 4 meet. The junior varsity and varsity boys both won their zone banners, with the varsity team recording an impressive 11-point total. Coach Nicole Rutledge says the results reflect the work athletes put in during a busy fall sports season.
2: We know it's an incredibly busy time for our athletes, so we have been practicing. We're very fortunate to be able to practice up at the Lake Trail, and in and around our area, there's some good running spots for students to train. So we had team practices, but also in many cases, students are having to find time to run on their own.
1: Rutledge says several runners also play sports like volleyball, soccer, and hockey, making their Zone 4 results even more rewarding. If you want to stay on top of what's happening in your community, subscribe to The Daily News on Pembina Valley Online.
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1: Fog clearing up this morning with a high of 12 degrees. Tonight, partly cloudy, low of plus 5. Thursday, a mix of sun and cloud, windy, high of 10 degrees. Friday, sunny, high of 11. Currently in Pilot Mount, it is 4 degrees and 5 degrees in the rest of the Pembina Valley. Winds are coming in from the northwest at 11 kilometers per hour with a relative humidity of 84%. See what's coming your way and check the live radar and 7-day CDK electric forecast on the Pembina Valley online app.
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1: Innovation, environmental stewardship, and community leadership have earned Wayne Rempel a place in the Manitoba Agricultural Hall of Fame. Garth Rogerson, Executive Director of the Hall of Fame, says Rempel spent 35 years at Craker Farms in Winkler, 24 as CEO, and really worked to grow that business. Rempel will be inducted into the Hall of Fame today, along with Dr. Wayne Lees and Dr. Karen Wittenberg. Alberta ranchers are getting a new opportunity to have long-standing agricultural water use recognized. The provincial government is reopening the traditional agricultural registration program for eligible historical water use on unpatented crown land. Applications will be accepted until the end of 2028, with approximately 6,800 registrations potentially eligible for review. For Golden West, I'm Glendalee Allen Vossler.
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6: We'll hear from John Mantanko of the Winkler Royals. We'll check in with the Winkler Flyers in the MJHL with two games on tap tonight. And the Winnipeg Jets were at home to Minnesota while the Raptors entertained New York in preseason basketball action. It's all coming up in our CFAM Sports next.
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2: John Mantanko of the Winkler Royals is looking forward to getting the regular season started in the SEMHL in a couple of weeks, and he says his excitement level continues to grow.
3: 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It's going to be a tough league to play in again, as always, so we're looking really forward to getting started here and seeing how we can compete.
2: More with John Mantanko on PeminaValleyOnline.com. In the MJHL, the Winkler Flyers outshot Selkirk but ended up losing to the Steelers 3-2 in overtime. Mark Monday scored his first MJHL goal while Will Lyons added a power play goal in the contest. The Flyers are now off until Friday when they host Dauphin. Elsewhere, Weiwei Sakapo thumped Neepawa 6-1. In the NHL, the Winnipeg Jets upended Minnesota 5-2. And in the NBA preseason, Toronto thumped New York 148-98. I'm Dave Anthony.
4: Who's playing tonight? 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And when should I be there? 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
8: It's Wednesday, October 14th. 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This is CFAM Radio 950. A massive mural inside Altona's new Lovewell Drop-In Center in Altona Mall is giving visitors a chance to step back in time, thanks to a local artist who spent over 100 hours bringing familiar pieces of the community's past to life. Shayla Heppner, an Altona resident who works as an educational assistant with kindergarten to grade 3 students, took on the largest art project of her career this summer, transforming a 43-foot-wide, 12-foot-high wall into a detailed depiction of historic Altona. She connected with Zach Drieger to tell us the story.
9: So I met up with the Historic Society of Altona, and I got some photos that were street view of just very popular or public places in Altona back in the day. And I believe the photos are from 1912, 1930-something, and 1950-something as well.
10: Okay.
9: And we just wanted to have a picture that depicted, like, Old Town Altona, almost as if you were sitting down there and seeing it from the street view.
10: Yeah.
9: And we loved the idea of some of the ladies coming down to the drop-in center and being able to recognize that, so we didn't want to go too old with the photos.
10: Yeah.
9: So, yeah, they let me know that, like, we want something to do with elevators, might want a Friesen's building, and then just a classic storefront. So that's how we got the classic storefront featuring Rhineland Pharmacy, a laundromat, and a harness maker back from then, from back then.
10: Yeah.
9: And then we have the elevators with a horse and buggy, and then we have the old Friesen's building.
10: All right. Yep. Some of the big staples.
9: Yep.
10: Yeah, for sure. So where do you even begin? You're sitting there staring at 43 feet of blank wall.
9: Yeah.
10: Where do you start?
9: Well, that was, even for an experienced artist, that's always kind of a hard point for us to figure out, okay, well, what am I going to start with? So it was a lot of just staring at the wall for a while.
10: Yeah.
9: Once it was primed and everything, I just kind of sat there and was like, okay, well, now it's ready for me to work on it, but now I got to pick which part is going to be the starting point. And I wasn't sure when I looked at it because it's three separate photos. Yeah. I knew I could break it down and start with anyone, but I wanted to start with the one with the most detail, the most difficult.
10: Fair.
9: So I started with the storefronts because that was lots of straight lines, lots of perspective, just trying to get that nailed down. Mm-hmm. And then I kind of went between the middle section of the elevators and the Friesen's building back and forth. And I kind of jumped around a lot. Once I would get one thing kind of fixed and situated, mm-hmm. then I'd move on to the next thing. And then I'd look back at it and go, okay, now I need to go do that again. So
10: yeah.
9: lots of back and forth.
10: Yeah, because you have to tie in all these photos yeah. together, right, that weren't actually taken together. Mm-hmm. So that must have been interesting. So yeah, did the design evolve as you worked, or did you stick pretty close to the original vision?
9: Most of it stayed pretty much the same. Like, we didn't change any buildings or add any buildings, mm-hmm. but we did decide to add, like, clouds and birds to tie them all in together.
10: Yeah.
9: There's little features throughout the mural that I will be adding here and there. Like, there's a chipmunk that wasn't in the original photo. That got added because that was a special request. Or a bench was a special request. Yeah. Or ivy crawling up the walls. Like, little things here and there got added, but nothing drastic.
10: Okay.
9: Yeah.
10: Cool. So what was the biggest challenge you faced painting such a large mural? Is it just burnout? You know, did you get hand cramps? Like, what was the biggest challenge from the whole thing?
9: I think for me personally, it was probably timing because I was juggling this along with other jobs during the summer. Because during the summer, as much as I'm not working at school, I did have other part-time jobs that I was working around.
10: Okay.
9: So there was lots of nights where I would be there until as late as 11 or 12 p.m.
10: Okay.
9: And sometimes I would be there from 8 in the morning till the end of the day. Like,
10: wow.
9: the hours just varied a lot yeah. on when I would work on it. So I think that was the biggest thing, just trying to work on a time crunch, knowing that I have to have this done by a certain time. And I had plenty of time to do it. It was just finding working around work and things.
10: Okay, yeah. But having that deadline in the back of your head is always...
9: Yeah.
10: Sometimes that can be good because, you know, it kind of kicks you into gear. It's like, all right, it has to be done by this
9: yeah.
10: time. Like, you can't just dawdle and be like, mm-hmm. ah, I don't feel like it today. It's mm-hmm. like, oh, too bad.
9: Yeah.
10: You got to go paint.
9: And then I think the other thing was also, like, when I'm working on a smaller painting, I have so many different colors that I can work with,
10: yeah.
9: like, because I've got every color imaginable of paint. But on a mural this big, I had to custom make my colors
10: okay.
9: because we started just from primary colors.
10: Yeah.
9: And I had to tweak all, like, every color in there. I had to make myself
10: wow.
9: pretty much. So that was another thing is if I didn't finish one thing one day, I had to really hope that the next day I could color match it.
8: Shayla Hefner is the artist who created the giant 43-foot long and 12-foot high mural inside the new Lovewell Women's Drop-In Center space in Altona Mall. You can see photos of the mural and read more about her story of creating it on the Pembina Valley online app.

0: is October 14th. The clouds around this morning in parts of southern Manitoba, that will all clear out. And finally, some sunshine returning to the region after a few cloudy, cool, and damp days. Looking at seasonal highs around 12 degrees. And good morning, Zach. Fresh off his pedal bike into the studio. Calm morning, quite enjoyable.
1: I said there was almost zero wind.
0: Yeah.
1: Like you walked outside and it was just totally calm.
0: Just completely calm, which I mentioned to you won't be the case Thursday afternoon when we're looking at wind gusts of 70 kilometers per hour. But we'll talk more about the forecast in just a little bit. Did you know has arrived, Zach?
1: All right.
0: No rhyme or reason to these questions, just for fun. Starting with, what do you call a group of skunks?
1: Mm.
0: Do you call them a surfeit, a pack, or a gamble?
1: I have no idea. Let's go a surfeit of skunks just for the alliteration.
0: Well, you are correct. It is a surfeit of skunks. Now, the word surfeit actually means overabundance or excess.
1: Okay.
0: The reason it's applied to skunks is for their behavior of gathering in large numbers around a single source of food.
1: Got it.
0: A surfeit of skunks. You can also call them a stench. By the way,
1: I'm sure you could.
0: Now, Zach, let's say we're going on a trip to the East Coast.
1: Okay.
0: And I realize this is going to be a toughie because there's a million places in the Atlantic provinces. But if you happen to be visiting the village of Cumberland Bay,
1: okay,
0: what Atlantic province would you be in? New Brunswick, Prince Edward Island, or Nova Scotia? And I'm going to give you a little bit of a pass on this because, like, there's a lot.
1: Yeah.
0: But Cumberland Bay, it's a village in which province?
1: Cumberland Bay is in Prince Edward Island.
0: I love your confidence. I love the confidence. So I'm going to give you half a point for confidence.
1: Thanks.
0: What's funny is it's not that far from Prince Edward Island.
1: Okay.
0: It's kind of in central New Brunswick, but close to the, what is the word I'm looking for? The shore. Close to the shore between it and PEI. So that wasn't a bad guess.
1: Okay, I'll take half the point.
0: Last one here, you know I'm a big basketball fan.
1: Oh, yeah.
0: So this game-worn item by Michael Jordan from Game 2 of the NBA Finals on June 5th, 1998, was sold for $14 million privately this week. It's believed to be the highest price ever for a piece of basketball memorabilia.
1: Okay.
0: What was this Michael Jordan game-worn piece of memorabilia?
1: Okay.
0: Was it shoes? Was it shorts? Or was it his jersey?
1: Said 14 million?
0: 14 million.
1: I know the sneakerheads are pretty crazy.
0: The sneakerheads are, and I will give you a bit of a hint there. Michael Jordan has had a pair of shoes sell for about 2 million.
1: Okay. Then I still think jersey makes the most sense to me. Is it the shoes?
0: No, jersey's right.
1: It was jersey?
0: Yeah,
1: nice.
0: It is jersey. Yeah. What ended up happening is it was in an auction, but it ended up going private sale for $14 million. Now, the Bulls would go on to win that series. It was in six games. It was against the Utah Jazz. This was the sixth and final NBA title of Michael Jordan's career. Basically, anything that Michael Jordan or the team has allowed to be auctioned off has been auctioned at this point.
1: $14
0: million. $14 million. It was bought by a real estate developer from Miami, Florida.
1: Of course it was.
0: What a surprise.
1: Good for him. I hope his collection is fantastic.
0: I've got a feeling this is not his only jersey.
1: No.
0: And now we know as we head toward 8.
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0: Thank you for listening to The Morning Show on Wednesday, October 14th. Clouds around this morning clearing, and yes, sunshine returning to the region later on as we head toward highs of 12 degrees. We are looking at cloud cover and showers returning tomorrow, but a sunny and warmer than average weekend is in the forecast right now. United Way Pembina Valley looking for winter clothing donations as its annual Coats for Kids campaign has now kicked off. The drive collects jackets, snow pants, winter boots, mittens, and more for children and adults in need. Kathy Sandercock says last year's campaign helped families right across the region.
11: This is for anyone who is in need. We especially focus on children so that they're properly prepared for recesses at school. But we have a number of newcomer families that also are maybe just not prepared for our winter weather. Last year, we were able to provide coat for 165 families of varying sizes. We just like to have everyone prepared well so that they can enjoy our seasons. And especially for kids, the sociability aspect for recess time is so important. And just for health reasons, too. And we just find that people are so gracious.
0: And Kathy reminded us that the winter wear doesn't have to be brand new, but it does need to be in usable condition.
11: It's the time of year where people are starting to go through their winter clothes and get ready and, you know, making sure that the jackets still fit their children. And we're just asking if you have something that, you know, we ask that the zippers work and that they are in relatively good condition.
0: Last year, the United Way Pembina Valley Coats for Kids campaign provided coats for 165 families of varying sizes. Now, donation bins are available at the Morton and Winkler Fire Halls, Central Station Community Center in Winkler, and 500 Stephen Street Community Center in Morton. More details on the specifics of the winter clothing really in need in the story this morning on the Pembina Valley online app. CFAM, 8 o'clock news with Alexander Peters on the way.

0: Sing along to the unforgettable hits of Billy Joel and Elton John as the Winnipeg Symphony Orchestra joins forces with Jeans and Classics to bring you back-to-back the music of Billy Joel and Elton John October 17th and 18th. Tickets at WSO.ca.
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6: And now that we have arrived at the middle of October, the conversation for some of us bicyclists, at least us fair weather bikers, is just how long into the fall slash early winter are we going to pedal our way to work? This is an annual conversation that Zach and I have had on the morning show since he joined the team. And we kind of predict that last day we expect we're going to get on the old rubber donkey and ride to work. Well, with Thanksgiving behind us, the time is now to make that prediction. The conversation in 10 minutes. Right now, 8 o'clock.
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8: Good morning, I'm Alexander Peters. Pembina Hills Arts Council opened their doors Thursday, October 8th for the exhibition opening of Olga Kron's Petals and Wings, a celebration of nature. Gallery Director Anna Ishkanyan chatted with Pembina Valley Online ahead of the opening.
9: The exhibit is hung at Pembina Hills Arts Council and people are free to come and look into the exhibition and admire the artwork. The exhibition runs until mid-November, so a lot of people are really welcome to come in and see the exhibition. And I want to also to highlight that recently we have joined other merchants on Stephen Street and we're going to open late until 8 p.m. every Thursday. So people who work late, they have a chance to come in on Thursday evenings with their families, friends, and enjoy the exhibition.
8: The Pembina Valley will be represented at this weekend's Manitoba AAA Soccer Provincials with the Garden Valley Zodiacs heading to Altona to compete for the boys' title. Garden Valley won last year's provincial championship and will be looking to repeat that success after claiming the Zone 4 title against Morden. Head coach Stephen Baker says the region has developed a strong reputation for producing high-quality soccer teams.
10: Yeah, it's a great question. I just think overall we just have a lot of athletes in this area. We have some good numbers, a lot of enrollment, and soccer is one of the highest growing sports in this country, if not the most.
8: The boys' provincials will be held in Altona, while the girls' tournament will be hosted by Morden at Fields in Winkler. And a 26-year-old man from the RM of Morris has been charged after he was pulled over for speeding on Highway 75 last Wednesday. According to Morris RCMP, officers heading south on the highway shortly before 9 p.m. spotted a northbound vehicle going 175 kilometers per hour and pulled it over about 4 miles north of Morris. They say the driver did not have a license, but offered his name instead. He completed a mandatory alcohol screening and failed, noted police. It was during this time that police got word that man was driving to Winnipeg, possibly to harm someone, and was traveling with a firearm. Police say the description of the person and the vehicle matched that of the speeder the officer was currently dealing with at that point. A high-risk arrest was completed, and the driver cooperated without incident. A search of the vehicle yielded a loaded firearm and a machete. The man has been charged and remanded into custody. He was also served with provincial offense notices for speeding and driving while disqualified. Investigation continues. We're gathering all the news of the day and delivering it directly to your inbox. Subscribe to the Daily News on Pembina Valley Online.
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8: Fog clearing up this morning with a high of 12 degrees. Tonight, partly cloudy, low of plus 5. Thursday, a mix of sun and cloud, windy, high of 10 degrees. Friday, sunny, high of 11. Currently in Pilot Mount, it is 4 degrees and 5 degrees in the rest of the Pembina Valley. Winds are coming in from the northwest at 11 kilometers per hour with a relative humidity of 84%. See what's coming your way and check the live radar and 7-day CDK electric forecast on the Pembina Valley online app.
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0: Mercy Brothers on Wednesday's morning show. It is October 14th. Take a little chance on love. The forecast looking cloudy to start, clearing out with sunshine later today and highs of 12 degrees. And about 10 minutes ago, Zach, I said the conversation has arrived, our annual chat, about when we are going to call it a season on riding our bike. You indicated that it was usually around this time that we've typically chatted about this.
1: I figured I was starting to put my gloves on. You know, the occasional morning I'm tossing on the toque. So I figured we're probably getting pretty close to making our predictions.
0: I have now moved to my light winter jacket, gloves, and earmuffs. So I've got the wraparound earmuffs, not like the goofball ones that kids wear. The wraparounds. So we're definitely transitioning in the seasons. So best guess, best estimate percentage-wise, how much have you rode your bike to work this year?
1: I would say, you know, because obviously there's the rain days.
0: Oh, absolutely.
1: Or there's the day we need to take off from the studio. You need a car for something, or you're bringing something for a potluck. So I would give myself a good probably 85%.
0: That's real high.
1: I feel like I feel like I've biked quite a bit. Like,
0: I would say I've seen your bike out there a lot.
1: Like I default to biking.
0: Yep, me too.
1: If I can. And even on some of those rainy days, my biggest deterrent would be if it's like really wet from the night before. Because I got no back fender. So by the time I get to work, I got a full skunk stripe up my back.
0: Oh, I know what you mean. Yesterday, I had that question because it was still misting when I biked to work and everything was soaked. But I was already all geared up. So I just came in anyway. I was a little damp by the time I got here.
1: I usually wear my backpack and sometimes I loosen the strap so it kind of sits.
0: So it's your fender?
1: Yeah. So it sits that it like covers my butt at least. But what about you, Chris? What's your percentage wise?
0: I would say probably very similar, maybe a little bit higher. Like I feel 90% is not outlandish. I can definitely count on two hands how many times this season I have brought my truck to work because it was raining or I had something to do right after work. And it's been a really good season. Like, it's been an excellent season, which kind of leads us into what date we're thinking may be the last. I'll throw this piece of weather information at you.
1: Okay, I like it.
0: We are expecting a very strong El Nino this year, which typically means for southern Manitoba, a warmer and drier fall and early winter.
1: Okay.
0: So with that in mind and just your general historical date, when do you think your last day is for riding?
1: I know I haven't picked like a solid date on the calendar.
0: Okay.
1: But the fact we're already halfway through October.
0: I know.
1: And like this morning was beautiful.
0: And the long range forecast has us in the mid-teens through next week.
1: Yeah.
0: So
1: we got to be pushing. I think we're going to be pushing mid-November.
0: Yeah, I would agree.
1: Like, I think we're still biking for a month yet. And if we're getting, and if there's no snow,
0: I know,
1: like that's the biggest factor for me.
0: Snow and ice, man.
1: Snow and ice.
0: Forget
1: like
0: it.
1: Temperature, I can handle cold for five. It takes 5 minutes to get to work.
0: Yeah,
1: 6 minutes from our end of town. Like it's not a big mental commitment to get through that cold. By the time you get here, you warm up in 2 minutes and you're good to go. So I would say, if I'm gonna pick a date, let's say November 21st.
0: All right, November 21st. Now, I'm going to have 2 days here.
1: Okay.
0: My goal is to get past December 1st.
1: Okay.
0: I've only biked to work once into December.
1: Okay.
0: It was for 2 days, and then we had a blizzard, and we were done.
1: That was it.
0: So my goal would be anything past December 1st.
1: Okay.
0: Realistically, I would like to get into the high 20s of November.
1: Okay.
0: So I'm going to go 1 week later than you.
1: Okay.
0: November 28th.
1: Done.
0: We'll see what happens.
1: I have no idea what day of the week 21st
0: is. No, these can be Sundays. We might just have to ride our bikes to work, right?
1: Yeah, that's as far as I know.
0: Well, as I was mentioning, the forecast as we head in the weekend looking sunny, dry, and warmer than average. We'll get those details in 10 minutes.
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0: My darling one, that was Kara Luft. Good morning. You know, it's funny how something that we usually scoop out of a pumpkin and throw away is actually one of the most nutritious parts of it. Those pumpkin seeds. After carving pumpkins recently, we decided to hang on to the seeds and roast them instead. And one thing that we did learn is patience helps. If you clean the seeds and let them dry well before roasting, they will get much crispier. And they're packed with protein, fiber, and healthy fats. So they are one of those snacks that can actually keep you feeling full for quite a while, which is great. When you're on the go, you just toss them into a container and take them along, whether you're headed to a soccer game or volleyball practice, or maybe spending the evening over at the rink. They're just a great on-the-go snack this time of year. And speaking of this time of year, those evenings, they sure are cooling off. We'll have another look at the weather forecast coming up.
1: It is spiritual warfare. Addiction doesn't just take over your habits, it takes over your thoughts, your relationships, your sense of purpose, and even your hope. The hope is found in the beautiful gospel of Jesus Christ. He alone fully comprehends the pain of each precious soul we serve in His name. At Union Gospel Mission, we covet your prayers. 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
5: 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All candidates' forums continuing across the region, including tonight with a school trustee candidate forum for Western School Division. The Western Teachers Association is hosting the All Candidates event, which will be happening at Maple Leaf School Gymnasium. The doors open at 7 and the forum will begin at 7:30. All are invited to attend. Forecast: clouds this morning, but clearing with sunshine later on, high of 12 degrees. Partly cloudy tonight, then clouding over overnight, and a low of 5. Partly sunny start Thursday, then cloudy in the afternoon with showers developing and windy from the north, gusting to 70. High 10 degrees. Sunshine returns Friday at 11. Saturday sunny and a high of 18. 5 this morning in Winkler, Morden, Altona, Gretna, and Carmen. Pilot Mound 4, Winnipeg 6. Wind from the west-southwest at 6. Relative humidity is 88%. Local weather you can trust. Find today's forecast on the CDK Electric weather page on the Pembina Valley online app.
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9: John Mantanko of the Winkler Royals is looking forward to getting the regular season started in the SEMHL in a couple of weeks, and he says his excitement level continues to grow.
10: I mean, we're definitely excited. You know, we've had a number of skates already, and the team's looking very good again. it's going to be a tough league to play in again, as always. So we're looking really forward to getting started here and seeing how we can compete.
9: More with John Mintanko on PeminaValleyOnline.com. In the MJHL, the Winkler Flyers outshot Selkirk but ended up losing to the Steelers 3-2 in overtime. Mark Monday scored his first MJHL goal while Will Lyons added a power play goal in the contest. The Flyers are now off until Friday when they host Dauphin. Elsewhere, Weiwei Sakapo thumped Neepawa 6-1. In the NHL, the Winnipeg Jets upended Minnesota 5-2. And in the NBA preseason, Toronto thumped New York 148-98. I'm Dave Anthony.
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2: I'm Chris Sumner. Good morning. Thank you for joining me around the breakfast table. It is October 14th, and thank you for being a part of the Thanksgiving weekend lawn and garden journal, especially Matthew from Treherne, who was waiting to chat with Carla right at the start of the show. What was his question? We'll find out in 10 minutes. Right now, 8:30.
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4: Good morning, I'm Alexander Peters. Morden mayoral candidate Ernie Epp says the city needs a clearer plan for addressing its infrastructure needs and deciding how to pay for them. Epp wants residents involved in setting priorities and is also proposing a different approach to the city's budget.
5: To get ahead of our infrastructure issues by going through processes such as zero-based budgeting. Now, that's a process where we don't just add 2% to last year's expense numbers. Instead, we start at zero. And everything we spend money on has to be justified.
4: Epp says reviewing spending this way could help the city find money to put towards repairs to streets, pathways, and other infrastructure. The Legends Classic Cross Country Run brought students from across the region to Stanley Park, just south of Morden. Reed Sloan of Maple Leaf School has helped organize the event since it started 5 years ago and says it's been encouraging to see more schools get involved.
6: I continue the tradition on, and it's great to see it keeps growing every single year. We're getting more schools from Winkler joining us, and hopefully we can expand it in the future to more schools. But we have all Western School Division schools here with teams from grade 3 to 8, and there's three Winkler schools.
4: The event included students in grades 3 through 8 from Western School Division schools and three Winkler schools. And the Garden Valley Zodiacs are heading to the Manitoba AAA Boys Soccer Provincials in Altona with a chance to defend their provincial title. The Zodiacs won last year's championship and secured their place at this year's tournament with a dramatic Zone 4 final victory over the Morden Thunder, winning in penalty kicks after a 1-1 draw in regulation. Head coach Stephen Baker says the opportunity to win another provincial banner means a lot to the players.
7: Playing for a provincial banner last year, Garden Valley, we were lucky and, well, not lucky, but we came away with the provincial title, and I think it means so much to the boys.
8: Yeah.
7: Of course, they love the zone here. That's really important, but there's something about a provincial banner that just makes you feel so proud.
4: Scott Crick is seeking a third term as mayor of Morris with the upcoming municipal election just a couple of weeks away. When residents look

0: Valley Online.
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3: Fog clearing up this morning with a high of 12 degrees. Tonight, partly cloudy, low of plus 5. Thursday, a mix of sun and cloud, windy, high of 10 degrees. Friday, sunny, high of 11. Currently in Pilot Mount, it is 4 degrees and 5 degrees in the rest of the Pembina Valley. Winds are coming in from the northwest at 11 kilometers per hour with a relative humidity of 84%. See what's coming your way and check the live radar and 7-day CDK electric forecast on the Pembina Valley online app.
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0: The Ennis sisters, rest easy on Wednesday's morning show. We are expecting clouds to clear on out this morning with sunshine later today. Highs of 12 degrees, pretty much seasonal for mid-October. And thank you for being part of the Thanksgiving Weekend Lawn and Garden Journal back on Saturday, especially Matthew from Treherne, who was waiting on the line to chat with Carla right at the start of the show.
1: I got about 3 to 4 to 5 feet foot cherry trees, and they're bunching up bad, so it's hard to get into them to pick the cherries. I want to transplant some in a row. Is it better to do it in the fall or the spring?
2: I would do it in the fall. We all get excited about planting in the spring because it's the beginning of the season. But harvesting in the fall and putting it back into a really beautifully warm ground is a good time for harvesting and lifting. Have the cherry trees dropped their leaves yet?
1: I haven't really looked at them. I've been busy combining, but starting to lose them a little bit.
2: As soon as they start getting into that dormancy, staining portion of it is a good time. A couple things that I would maybe suggest is make sure that you're getting a good root ball. Dig the hole first that you're before you're putting it into, so that the less time it's exposed outside. And then when you're planting it, you can use there's good old bone meal that's out there, or there is a product called Root Rescue, and it has a lot of the mycorrhizals and more stimulants for anchoring roots back in after a transplant has occurred. So I would put those in and make sure that you're watering it well right up to freeze up. So, you know, in the cooler temperatures, where we're at it, probably twice a week, a good drink, and make sure that the water is progressing its way down into the soil.
0: We are into the final weeks of the Lawn and Garden Journal season with only 4 more shows to go before we call it for another year. With sunshine, drier conditions, and warmer temperatures returning this weekend, fall gardening season continuing, and so do your questions. Call Carla, 1-800-374-3315 this Saturday morning to be part of the Lawn and Garden Journal conversation. And remember, you can listen to past episodes of the program by going to podcastville.ca and searching the Lawn and Garden Journal. Temperatures across Canada, 11 in Victoria and Vancouver, 6 in Prince George, 7 in Edmonton, 13 this morning in Calgary, 0 in Saskatoon, minus 3 in Regina, partly cloudy, and 6 in Winnipeg. Also 6 in Thunder Bay, 14 in Toronto, 8 in Ottawa, Montreal, and Fredericton, 5 in Quebec City, 7 in Charlottetown, 9 in Halifax, mainly sunny, and 5 in St. John's. In Canada's north, White Horse minus 2, Yellowknife minus 1, a mix of flurries and rain in Iqaluit, and a temperature of plus 1. That's a look at temperatures across Canada. Your forecast for the rest of this week coming up.
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0: Clouds this morning, but clearing with sunshine later on, high of 12 degrees, partly cloudy tonight, fully clouding overnight, and a low of 5. Partly sunny start Thursday, then cloudy with showers developing tomorrow afternoon alongside gusty northerly winds. Up to 70 kilometers per hour, high 10 degrees. Sunny and 11 Friday, Saturday sunshine and 18. 11 our average daytime high for October 14th. It's 6 this morning in Winnipeg, 5 in Carmen, Morton, Winkler, Altona, and Gretna, Pilot Mound 4. Wind from the west-southwest at 6. Relative humidity is 88%. 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
3: 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My good friend Philip Kay shares today's thought based on Hebrews 6 verse 10. For God is not unjust so as to overlook your work and the love that you have shown for his name in serving the saints as you still do. It is so easy to forget or take for granted acts of kindness that our fellow believers show towards us. We too can feel aggrieved when others fail to appreciate our thoughtfulness towards them. God does not fail in this way. He appreciates such deeds of kindness and values them as done to him personally. Such acts will not be forgotten by him and will be rewarded at the judgment seat of Christ. If you would like a free Bible, drop us a line at pbs110@gmail.com and we'll send one free of charge through the mail. God bless.
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6: Good morning, I'm Alexander Peters. Pembina Hills Arts Council opened their doors Thursday, October 8th, for the exhibition opening of Olga Kron's Petals and Wings, a celebration of nature. The gallery director, Anna Ishkanyan, chatted with Pembina Valley Online ahead of the opening.
7: Olga Kron is from Altona, and we are really excited to host this exhibition for Olga because she's an amazing artist, and her work is absolutely fascinating, I believe, because she is creating these unique art pieces. She does watercolor, she does acrylic, she does oil, and whatever she does, it's absolutely amazing.
6: And the Morden Thunder boys cross-country teams are heading to provincials today after a dominant performance at the Zone 4 Championships at St. Malo. Both the junior varsity and varsity boys won their zone banners, helping Morden claim the overall aggregate title. Coach Nicole Rutledge says the team had a strong day with several runners finishing near the top of the field.
8: We ended up having two of our four teams win a zone banner that day, which contributed to the overall aggregate banner that we came home with. So we're really happy about that.
6: The Thunder will now take that momentum into today's provincial championships at the St. Malo Provincial Park Campground. And Morden mayoral candidate Ernie Epp says the city's wastewater project and future drinking water supply will require long-term planning. He believes working with neighboring communities will be an important part of addressing both issues.
9: We need to get our wastewater project over the finish line. That will still take work, such as advocating for extra grant funding from higher levels of government and agreements with our neighbors. The city's cost for that wastewater project can't be permitted to handcuff the city's ability to do other things.
6: Ev says Morden must also find a solution that ensures an adequate supply of drinking water throughout the year. And Canada Border Services Agency has announced it's adjusting hours of service at 13 Manitoba ports of entry to maintain alignment with hours of the neighboring U.S. ports of entry. With more, here's Chris Sumner.
5: The change follows the province's decision to adopt a permanent year-round daylight saving time. Since the United States will continue to change its clock seasonally, adjusting the operating hours at the Manitoba ports of entry in the fall and spring means alignment of service hours between Canada and the U.S. will be maintained year-round at these 13 sites. The changes take effect November 1st and will be in place through March 14th, 2027. You can find the list of impacted ports and the respective new hours in the story on our website and app. I'm Chris Sumner.
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6: Fog clearing up this morning with a high of 12 degrees. Tonight, partly cloudy, low of plus 5. Thursday, a mix of sun and cloud, windy, high of 10 degrees. Friday, sunny, high of 11. Currently in Pilot Mount, it is 4 degrees and 5 degrees in the rest of the Pembina Valley. Winds are coming in from the northwest at 11 kilometers per hour with a relative humidity of 84%. See what's coming your way and check the live radar and 7-day CDK electric forecast on the Pembina Valley online app.
5: It's Wednesday, October 14th. Time for this morning's funeral announcements. Henry Gunther, 91 of Winnipeg, passed away Thursday, October 8th at his home. He is survived by his wife Rita, one son, one sister, and their families. He was predeceased by one son, one sister, and two brothers-in-law. The funeral service for Henry Gunther will be held Saturday, October 24th at 11 a.m. at Sargent Avenue Mennonite Church, 926 Garfield Avenue North, with burial at the church cemetery in Springsteen. Viewing will be at the church half an hour prior to the service. Donations may be made to MCC. 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Hilda Ham, 87 of Winkler, passed away Friday, October 9th at Tabor Home. She is survived by her husband Henry, one daughter, three sons, and their families. A memorial service for Hilda Ham will be held tomorrow, 2 p.m. at Winkler Burgtaler Mennonite Church, with private interment prior to the service at Westridge Memorial Gardens. 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Nettie Neufeld, 101 of Altona, passed away September 16th at Eastview Place. She is survived by one daughter, two sons, and their families. She was predeceased by her husband, Reverend Abe Neufeld. The celebration of life for Nettie Neufeld will be held Saturday, October 24th at 2:30 p.m. at Altona Burgtaler Mennonite Church, with private family burial at Chapel Lawn Cemetery. Donations may be made to Eastview Place Chaplaincy Program. Arrangements by Chapel Lawn Funeral Home, Winnipeg. Elizabeth Schmidt, 94 of Steinbach, formerly of Winnipeg, passed away Saturday, October 10th at Rest Haven Care Home. She is survived by seven sisters, two brothers, one brother-in-law, and many nieces and nephews. She was predeceased by her husband Herbert, one sister, and one brother. The funeral service for Elizabeth Schmidt will be held tomorrow, 11 a.m., at Crossings Funeral Care Steinbach, with burial at Chapel Lawn Memorial Gardens, Winnipeg. Viewing will be at the chapel 1 hour prior to the service. 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George Sawatsky, 89 of Winnipeg, formerly of Plum Coulee, passed away Monday, October 12th at Concordia Village. He is survived by four daughters, three sisters, three brothers, and their families. He was predeceased by his wife Hilda, two sisters, and two brothers. A memorial service for George Sawatsky will be held Saturday, 10:30 a.m. at Concordia Village Center, 1125 Molson Avenue. Donations may be made to the Mennonite Benevolent Society. 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Peter H. Voth, 85 of Altona, formerly of Low Farm, passed away Thursday, October 8th at Morris General Hospital. He is survived by his wife June, two daughters, and one son. He was predeceased by his first wife Tina. The funeral service for Peter H. Voth will be held Saturday, 11 a.m. at Altona EMMC, with ash interment at Low Farm Cemetery. Donations may be made to Northern Canadian Evangelical Mission or Youth for Christ Winnipeg. 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Maria Mary Cron, Knee Wall, 75 of Winkler, passed away Monday, October 12th at Boundary Trails Health Center. She is survived by her husband John, three daughters, and their families. She was predeceased by one son-in-law, and two brothers. The funeral service for Maria Mary Cron, Knee Wall, will be held Saturday, 2 p.m. at Zion Mennonite Church, Schoenfeld, with burial at the church cemetery. Viewing will be at Weeb Funeral Home, Winkler, Friday from 1 to 6:30 p.m. and at the church prior to the service. 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Anna Weens, Knee Hebert, 95 of Winkler, passed away Tuesday, October 13th at Salem Home. She is survived by one daughter and two sons. She was predeceased by her husband Abram C. Weens, one son, and one daughter-in-law. The funeral service for Anna Weens, Knee Hebert, will be held Friday, 2 p.m. at Winkler Burgtaler Mennonite Church, with burial at Westridge Memorial Gardens. 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

0: Peter and David Joe, more love to thee, O Christ. Wednesday's morning show is what you have been listening to, whether it's right here on the radio or on our website or app. It's October 14th, and I would like to take a moment for a special good morning to faithful morning show listener Robert Just, calling Toronto home. He listens every morning via the stream on our app and website. He sent us an early Christmas gift yesterday so we can enjoy some Tim Hortons treats at the studio. Well, we picked those up yesterday for morning coffee break, polished off the muffins and donuts, I'll say in short order. Thank you so very much, Robert.
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0: Clouds this morning, but clearing with sunshine later on, high of 12 degrees, partly cloudy tonight, fully clouding overnight, and a low of 5. Partly sunny start Thursday, then cloudy with showers developing tomorrow afternoon alongside gusty northerly winds up to 70 kilometers per hour, high 10 degrees. Sunny and 11 Friday, Saturday sunshine and 18. 11, our average daytime high for October 14th. It's 6 this morning in Winnipeg, 5 in Carmen, Morden, Winkler, Altona, and Gretna, Pilot Mound 4. Wind from the west-southwest at 6. Relative humidity is 88%. 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
4: That's all for Midweek Wednesday's morning show, and we return tomorrow at 6 a.m. We're already going to be sliding into another weekend, one that is looking sunny, dry, and well above average for the middle of October. I'll be very much looking forward to sharing that part of the forecast. A windy, blustery, rainy Thursday forecast. Well, maybe not so much, but them's the breaks. Am I right? Back to the Bible Canada on the way after this song from Canaan's Crossing, He's My Guide.

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9: Hi, this is Ben Lowell, and this is Back to the Bible Canada with Dr. John Neufeld. We're continuing our series today, The Heart of the Gospel, with a message entitled, What the Good News is All About. So turn in your Bibles to Romans chapter 1, verse 1, as we join Dr. Neufeld now.
10: Reading Romans 1 verse 1. Paul, a servant of Christ Jesus, called to be an apostle, set apart for the gospel of God. So this letter of Romans begins with Paul introducing himself. And as we're going to see, because he's never been to Rome, this book contains the longest introduction of himself of any other book that Paul has written. And since we do know that one of the struggles in this church was between, you know, the relationship between Jewish and Gentile Christians and what it means to believe in the gospel, and because Paul also wants to enlist this church support when he goes to Spain, Paul is at pains to explain why he is more than a visiting itinerant evangelist or a guest speaker in their pulpit. From what is to follow in this book, the heart of the gospel, and how the gospel pervades every area of life, and how it resolves many of the disputes in any local church, and what it means to bring this gospel to unreached people groups in the world, it's necessary for Paul to explain his authority. He's not just another preacher, and for that matter, not just another theologian. He's an apostle. You should only trust him once you understand who he is and how Christ appoints him to be his apostle. It's amazing how this matter, the introduction of this book, is central to the contents of this book. Now, you might think that Paul, the man who writes the scripture, would, at least in our day, we'd all believe, yeah, we know he's got authority to write scripture. But listen, among so-called liberal Christians, this matter of Paul versus Jesus is often a topic of discussion. I mean, one liberal theologian declared that the four Gospels present Jesus as an itinerant Jewish rabbi. But then it was Paul who transformed him into the global cosmic Christ that we think of him today. And so out of these kinds of statements has come, in popular terms, those Christians who call themselves red-letter Christians. For them, the words of Jesus, which are placed into red letters in some Bibles, those words are considered final and authoritative, but the words of Paul are to be placed in a secondary or a less significant category. And I was recently overseas and ended up in a debate with a man who had given

exactly is Paul, that we make him into an authority who is capable of defining who Jesus is and what his gospel should be. And think with me how this matter of who Jesus is and the gospel he proclaimed, what it means to be his follower, what happens when one converts to Christianity and gives his or her life to Christ, what that actually means. See, we need clarity. We need the voice of authority. We need someone to explain to us the heart of a gospel in a way that doesn't open the door to more endless and confusing speculation, but someone who settles this matter and who can give us the definitive answer. And you, my listener, are you absolutely certain you know the gospel and that you know it so well that you can easily explain it to someone who doesn't know, and to do so simply and understandably and believably and attractively? You should know, and therefore this introduction is going to be a refresher. Some of you who are new to the Christian faith, you're trying to state in your own words what it is that you've begun to believe and that is so important for you. And some of you who are seekers, you're interested. You may have been searching for a while, and you're now encountering the Christian faith, and you want to know what it is these people actually believe and teach. This sermon is really for everyone. And I've tried to imagine what it would be to be a non-Christian who is searching. And I've said it before already in this series, but let me bring it up again. One internet search punched Christianity. I got 103 million sites. I wanted to know what Christianity was all about from the internet. I'd be overwhelmed. You know, one site, however, interested me. It was called The Christian Religion, All Points of View. And as I've said before, it gave you all these categories: history, beliefs, creeds, practices, Christian holy days, trends, sacred relics. Wow, I thought, you know, if I were seeking by now, I wouldn't even know where to begin with all of this. But the confusion, of course, doesn't end at the internet, does it? Think of all the different Christian denominations. And if you're seeking and looking for a church, which brand do you try? And some time ago, a woman told me of her journey to the Christian faith. And after, you know, through a miraculous event, she heard God speaking to her. She went to what was then still existent, a Christian bookstore, to buy a Bible. And there were so many different Bibles. She was immediately confused, even in getting just a Bible. There were versions, there were study Bibles, personal application Bibles. I mean, where was she supposed to begin? Well, that isn't new. You know, the first century Roman world had hundreds of thousands of different religions, and even in the Christian church, factions had begun, especially those factions that existed in relationship to Christianity and the Old Testament law. There were a group of people, we call them Judaizers, that is, those that believed that Christians were required to observe the Old Testament law in all of its details, and then there were those who didn't believe that. Have you been circumcised? They asked the Gentile men. And if not, then they said you shouldn't be saved. You know, sounds like, you know, the beginning of a new denomination. And others said, well, that's all nonsense. You're free from the law. So what is the saving message of Jesus, really? And exactly which group are you going to believe? And then very early on, there was another type of Christian, and they were people who were basically lawless in every way. Today we call them antinomianists. They said all you need to do is believe in Jesus, and then you could live any old way you want to. Or read 1 Thessalonians. There were those who said that Jesus had already returned a second time. Or in 1 Corinthians, there were those who said there was no such thing as the resurrection of the dead. Sounds confusing, doesn't it? In other words, there were divisions in the Christian faith very close to the very beginning of the church. So if you wanted to know what Christianity was all about way back then, well, here's what you would have to decide. Who are you going to believe? Are there voices of authority? Or is it just simply a free-for-all in which everyone's opinion is good as the next? And Paul knows this. He's never been to Rome, and so this introduction is vital. This is the longest introduction of any of his books, and this introduction is intended to establish his credibility because, just like us, the Roman Christians wanted to know whom to believe. And so here's how Paul answers the question. You'll want to, as a way of beginning, only trust those completely devoted to Jesus. Notice how Paul begins. Paul, he says, a servant of Christ Jesus. Now, this is language the Romans would have understood, because somewhere around one-third of all people who lived in the Roman Empire were slaves. And no doubt many in the church in Rome were, in fact, servants or slaves. We know it's true of the church in Corinth, for example, because there in 1 Corinthians 1:26, Paul reminds those believers that not many of them were wise according to worldly standards, and not many were powerful, and not many of them were of noble

0: birth. So the likelihood here is that a great many of the people that populated that church were slaves. So converted slaves made up a great hunk of the New Testament church. So much so that secular writers at that time often mocked the uneducated lower classes to whom the Christian faith appealed to. So when Paul begins his letter calling himself a servant, all who heard the letter knew exactly what he was referring to. Now, we don't have that same kind of connection with slaves or servants that Paul and his listeners had. So let's ask ourselves, what is a slave? I think Jesus, in one of his parables, helped us to understand it very well. He said it in Luke 17, verses 7 to 9. He said, "Will any one of you who has a servant plowing or keeping sheep say to him when he has come in from the field, 'Come at once and sit down at table'? Will he not rather say to him, 'Prepare supper for me and dress properly and serve me while I eat and drink, and afterward you will eat and drink'? Does he thank the servant because he did what was commanded?" And when Jesus said that, no doubt everyone laughed. In other words, a servant is not about caring for his or her own needs, but rather setting aside what he wants and serving the needs of his master. I had a friend who was once a security officer for a very famous family when they visited America. He told me that when the family says in one evening, "We want to go from Los Angeles and we want to visit the Smithsonian Institute in Washington, D.C. the next day," all the servants are scrambling. They get meals together and they get flight plans and motels and security arrangements, and they pack the clothes. They're working all night long while that, you know, family is just sleeping. And in the morning, the family gets up, they're rested and refreshed, and they take for granted that the servants did everything according to their desires. That is what servants do. And Paul says, yeah, that's a description of my life with Christ.
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0: Paul is a servant of Jesus Christ. And I think what Paul is saying in his first words in Romans is, I'm not telling you the gospel because, you know, it's a great way to make a living, or I have some kind of an advantage by doing it, or I'm trying to establish a following for myself. He's telling it because he's a servant. He's doing what his master demands. And by the way, do you know how rare that is? Someone who lives his or her life entirely for Jesus, not for self-promotion, not to achieve status or riches or anything they can gain in the process, but they're fully devoted to do the master's business. Finding that kind of a person is rare indeed. But I think we can make the case, by the way Paul lived his life, that's precisely who he was. I think we could also make the case that contemporary critics of Paul, with all their bluster and their ivory tower condescension, these are self-promoting scholars. They're interested in making a reputation for themselves and selling their next book. And they're far more interested in their reputation than they are in the reputation of Jesus. And Paul serves as the contrast to that. He's demonstrably willing to abandon himself so that Christ would be made much of. He's a rare individual indeed. I remember reading about the atheist philosopher David Hume, who would regularly go and see the English preacher George Whitefield preach. Hume was asked why he went. Did he now believe? And Hume said, "No, but it's awfully impressive to see a man who does." That's a very powerful statement. And we've said that, Paul was a unique man to talk about Jesus because he has set aside his personal wants in order to make Christ known. And secondly, Paul says, I can be trusted because he says he was personally sent directly from God. Look again at verse 1. Paul, a servant of Christ Jesus, called to be an apostle. So what does that mean? Now look, everyone has an opinion. Everyone has his or her own point of view. And that's, there are so many different approaches to spirituality, to religion, even different approaches to the gospel. But says Paul, I am called to be an apostle. Not I have chosen this as a good career. I saw it opening it, you know, at a web page and I thought I'd send in my resume. No. Christ called me and that was his story. Paul was not a man who had any interest in Jesus prior to his conversion. In fact, he had hated Jesus. He was a proud member of the Pharisees, a sect of Judaism that was the enemy of Christ. He gave his approval when the first Christian martyr in history was stoned to death in Jerusalem. He was given a job description. He's supposed to go and round up Christians in Syria and put them into prison. And furthermore, he himself testified that he had no conscience problems about doing that. He felt God was pleased with him as he arrested people. But one day on the road to Damascus, Jesus himself appeared to Paul and turned his life upside down. Yeah, he was converted, but there was more. Jesus actually called him to be his apostle. And according to Paul's own testimony in Galatians, he met with no other apostle for years. He went away to Arabia and then to Damascus, where the risen Christ met with him and revealed the gospel that he now preached. In other words, Paul didn't get this gospel from any human being or by reading a book. He got it from the mouth of Jesus himself. And that's why he could call himself an apostle. The apostles were men who were personally trained by Jesus. In 1 Corinthians 9, verse 1, Paul writes, "Am I not an apostle? Have I not seen Jesus our Lord?" You know, the way some people tell the story of Paul, you know, he's feeling guilty about, you know, treating the church so badly, and the guilt finally led him to defend the church that he had once persecuted and he was trying to make amends. But Paul always denied that. He had no inner sense of guilt in his own life. He was proud of his former way of life. He thought he was pleasing God by dragging Christians off to prison. But one day, Jesus stood in his path and blinded him and spoke to him and gave him a lifelong mission and commission. Paul never had the sense that his apostolic duty was his own choosing. No, God had chosen him. Listen to what he says in Galatians 1, verse 1. Paul, an apostle, not from men nor through man, but through Jesus Christ and God the Father. Or listen to 1 Timothy 1, verse 1. Paul, an apostle of Christ Jesus, by the command of God, our Savior, and of Christ Jesus, our hope. This is so important because we live in a world with so many opinions. One person believes this, the next that. Books that go on forever. Preachers, scholars, regular people, everyone with an opinion of their own. Blogs and vlogs, internet sites. I suspect we have more opinions about everything in our day than anyone else ever had in the past. How will we decide whom to believe? Well, you should answer, why not go to a source that comes directly from God? Now, I have at other times defined what it means to be an apostle, and I'm not going to repeat all that here. In short, an apostle is a non-repeatable office, something that was unique to the first century church. But let me give you a summary briefly. First of all, Jesus himself explained what he was up to. Mark 3, 13 to 15. And he went up on a mountain and called to him those whom he desired, and they came to him. And he appointed 12, whom he also named apostles, so they might be with him, that he might send them out to preach and have authority to cast out demons. He appointed the 12, and then he names them there. And from that text, we see five marks of an apostle. First, they were directly appointed by Jesus. Secondly, they personally witnessed Jesus in action. Third, they were called to be with him and to be directly trained by him. Fourth, they were given unique authority to preach and drive out demons. And fifth, I mean, he mentions the number of them. We're not looking for more resumes to be given out after that. In short, these apostles would be supernaturally given the power to accurately remember everything that Jesus did and taught, and also they were given the power to explain the implications of everything that Jesus taught. So rightly understood, the New Testament is an apostolic book. It contains everything. Every last word is what Jesus wanted to have said. That is why we can never pit Jesus against Paul or Jesus against Peter and so forth. Paul is an apostle. And according to Ephesians, this is the foundation of the church, like any other foundation to a building. It's laid down only once. Everything else is built on that foundation. That's why you don't look for apostles today. It's a once-for-all foundation. But what does all that mean? Well, it means something very simple. It's not about personal opinion. It's not people believing they speak from the Holy Spirit, not people who have received a vision. No, rather, we should listen to the people who are apostles trained by Jesus. Galatians 1:11-12, Paul writes, "For I would have you know, brothers, that the gospel that was preached by me is not man's gospel. I did not receive it from any man, nor was I taught it, but I received it through a revelation from Jesus Christ. So whom do you trust? Someone completely devoted to Jesus and not themselves, that's the first thing. Then someone who has been directly called by God and trained by Jesus himself. It's not about their personal visions. And third, we've got to trust someone who's uniquely called to explain the message of Jesus to us. Paul says in verse 1 that he was set apart for the gospel. In other words, says Paul, I have a life's purpose. I exist to preach the gospel to the Gentiles in places where the gospel has never been heard before. My reason for existence is to make that message plain. I've been called by God to help seekers and novices and those who are confused to understand. And later in 1 Corinthians 9, verse 16, he says, for necessity, listen to this, for necessity is laid upon me. Woe to me if I do not preach the gospel. You shouldn't look at Paul and say, wow, I mean, you've made quite a sacrifice. Paul says, I never had a choice in this matter. I mean, God even threatened me. This is the one purpose of my life. So you might ask yourself, you know, as we start in the book of Romans, and I've only got to, you know, one verse, why am I spending so much time on one verse? Because you've got to know whom you can trust. You've got to prefer what you read here in the book of Romans to your personal opinions or to what you've heard someone say or the personal opinions of every other person in this world. This book trumps all of that. And hear me now, you who are my listeners, your eternity depends on you grasping that concept. I take the time on this verse because it is necessary as a precursor to understanding how important this book is. The message of what is the heart of the gospel, the foundation of what it means to be a Christian, depends on you and I settling on who has the authority to define that. Shall it be choosing the option I like, or shall it be submitting to the authority that God himself has placed over us? What is at stake is so important, our eternity depends on it. That is why in this book we have the foundation which every true follower of Jesus settles on. This is what it means to be a follower of Jesus.
1: Thanks so much, John. Let me ask you, should the words of Paul carry the same weight as the words of Jesus?
0: Wow, that's a great question. And let me say this, that Paul himself, and this is important, that Paul is not speaking for himself, he is speaking for Jesus. And when we read the book of Galatians, we find out that for 3 years in Arabia, immediately after Paul's conversion, as Jesus himself called him to be an apostle, which means his spokesman, that Jesus instructed Paul. And so Paul would always say, you know, the gospel he preaches is not man's gospel, and he didn't make it up. He received it directly from a revelation from Jesus. So rightly understood, we should know that Paul is speaking on behalf of Jesus. And therefore, when we read the words of Paul, we are reading the very words that Christ inspired him to speak. And of course, that inspiration came through the Holy Spirit. So yes.
1: Thanks, John. And remember, join us again tomorrow as we continue our series, The Heart of the Gospel, right here on Back to the Bible Canada, where we teach the Bible.

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2: My buddy Ben recently announced that he and his wife would no longer vacation with us. "You guys are bad news," he said. "We never know what's going to happen." He had a point. Our holidays have included torrential downpours, medical emergencies, and that unforgettable morning in Hawaii when every cell phone shrieked, "Ballistic missile threat, inbound to Hawaii, seek immediate shelter, this is not a drill," all caps. Nothing ruins a tropical breakfast like wondering whether you have time to finish your papaya. Then came August 2026. We were reclining in well-padded lawn chairs behind my brother-in-law Laverne's home in beautiful Summerland, British Columbia. A cool stream was busy filling two ponds before winding its way through a garden ablaze with flowers. Giant cedars shaded stone pathways. Ducks and geese chattered. A peach tree beckoned. A few dozen members of Ramona's family had gathered for a reunion, with more on the way. Noticing a dark cloud behind the trees, I said, "Looks like rain. Maybe it'll clear away the smoke from those fires." Laverne stared at it. "That's not rain. It's smoke." His phone rang. Another wildfire was tearing through the forest, coming our way. We walked 100 yards for a better look. Flames seemed to lick the clouds, rising high. My phone rang. At a nearby campground, ashes were falling on our son's tent. Water bombers roared overhead. Police lights flashed. "Take only what you need," an officer ordered. "Everybody out." A state of emergency was declared. 33,000 acres were on fire. So, as smoke swallowed the sky, we joined some 20,000 people fleeing the area. Many lost homes. Yet, amid the grief and confusion, the fire clarified 3 things. First, gratitude matters most when life gives us reason to complain. Our family was safe. Houses hold memories, but people carry them. Second, people are kinder than the evening news suggests. Faith communities housed and fed evacuees. Pilots flew straight into billowing smoke for strangers. Friends opened their homes. Others, some from as far away as the United States, invited us to stay as long as necessary. They were living Romans 12:13, "Share with the Lord's people who are in need. Practice hospitality." Third, we are stronger together than we imagine. Huntington's disease has taken many from our family. Through the years, reunions have given us room to grieve, remember, and tighten ties that hardship tried to loosen. The fire couldn't stifle this one. An hour south of Summerland, we opened photo albums, laughed, and repeated stories about courageous pioneers who survived difficulties without air conditioning, cell phones, or any sensible hairdos at all. Back in Summerland, friends of ours were grieving the death of their grandson when the sky turned orange. Their home backed onto a hill. The ravenous fire marched down it, reached their backyard, and somehow stopped. Homes beside them and across the street were destroyed. Their house remained. Why theirs? I don't know. Were angels in on it? I can't say. Faith rarely supplies tidy answers to tragedy. Sometimes it just gives us somewhere to stand while the questions burn. They took their spared home not as proof that God loved them more, but as a reminder that he had not forgotten them, nor should they forget neighbors whose losses were unimaginable. They looked up and gave thanks. They looked around and got busy, opening their front door when they were finally able to return home, making someone else's day. I guess that's what hope does. It doesn't deny the fire. It carries the water wherever it's needed. God bless you, all our Summerland friends.
1: Dad joke, encouragement, biblical truth? What more could you want? If you're enjoying what you're hearing on Laugh Again, we encourage you to share with a friend. The vehicle of laughter and stories of shared struggles open the door for the gospel to be welcomed into heavy hearts in need of the hope of Jesus. So go ahead and share Laugh Again today. It might just leave an impact deeper than you could ever imagine. Laugh Again. Truth bringing laughter,

0: And good morning. It is Wednesday, October 14th. 2 weeks from today is Municipal and School Board Trustee Election Day. The Western Teachers Association hosting an all-candidates forum tonight for the Western School Division and its Board of Trustee candidates. And we are collecting all of the stories that we've written about the election on the Municipal Elections page on the Pembina Valley online app. Check it out right now for the latest stories we've shared with you. Right now, time to share the latest in local news. It's 10 o'clock.
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2: Good morning, I'm Alexander Peters. The Legends Classic at Stanley Park gave young runners a chance to compete against students from other schools while enjoying a day outdoors. Davina, a grade 4 student at a Cole Discovery Trail, says the event was more than just running.
3: Because everyone loves running and having a lot of fun and making new friends.
4: Have you made new friends here today?
3: A couple.
4: Yeah? How does it feel to make a new friend at something like this?
3: It's good, and then you can know more about them.
2: Students from different communities shared the course, with many getting the chance to meet other young runners along the way. The event brought together friendly competition and an opportunity to build connections outside the classroom. And the Garden Valley Zodiacs are heading to the Soccer Provincials after a dramatic win over the Morden Thunder in the Zone 4 Boys Championship. The teams were tied 1-1 through regulation before Garden Valley eventually won the title in a penalty shootout that went beyond the initial 5 kicks per team. Head coach Stephen Baker says the finish was a memorable one, with both goalkeepers making key saves in a game that stretched late into the evening.
5: The net is so big, and both the keeper for us and the Morden keeper just were phenomenal. It was such a fun atmosphere, even though it was in the dark because it was past 7:30, so
4: what?
5: It was pretty late.
2: And the Pembina Hills Arts Council opened their doors Thursday, October 8th for the exhibition opening of Olga Kron's Petals and Wings, a celebration of nature. Gallery director Anna Ishganyan chatted with Pembina Valley Online ahead of the opening.
6: Actually, she titled this exhibition Petals and Wings, and I believe it describes it pretty accurate, right? Because there are a lot of, there is a lot of nature, there is a lot of, butterflies, flowers, wildlife, beautiful scenes, and that's absolutely amazing.
2: And experience and building trust are two of the main reasons why Scott Crick feels Morris residents should re-elect him as mayor. He is seeking a third term, with Victoria Dearborn challenging the incumbent for the role. Crick says by being in the community and volunteering with a number of groups, he's regularly talking with residents about their view of the community.
7: Being approachable and being there means that people know who I am, and I hope I've demonstrated that character, the character of caring for the community, the character of listening actively, and being responsive to our residents' concerns. I think when we talk about elected officials, trust is such an important component, and I've done everything I can to keep people's trust in me and my ability to do the job over the last 8 years.
2: Election Day is October 28th. There's a lot happening in our community, and you won't miss anything when you subscribe to the daily newsletter on Pembina Valley Online.
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2: Fog clearing up this morning with a high of 12 degrees. Tonight, partly cloudy, low of plus 5. Thursday, a mix of sun and cloud. Windy, high of 10 degrees. Friday, sunny, high of 11. Currently in Pilot Mount, it is 4 degrees and 5 degrees in the rest of the Pembina Valley. Winds are coming in from the northwest at 11 kilometers per hour with a relative humidity of 84%. See what's coming your way and check the live radar and 7-day CDK electric forecast on the Pembina Valley online app.
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14: 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January, $831.80, up $5.20. Spring wheat, Minneapolis, December, $6.92. Hard red winter wheat, December, $261. Wheat, December, $664.50. Down $4.75. Corn, December, $480, down $2.75. Oats, December, $408, down $7.50. Soybeans, November, $1,286.25, up $2.50. Soybean meal, October, $370.10, down $5.50. Soybean oil, October, $67.67, down 63 cents. Feeder cattle, October, $343. Live cattle, October, $225. Lean hogs, October, $75.20. The Canadian dollar is 70 cents. And crude oil, West Texas Intermediate, $94.06. For Golden West, I'm Glendalee Allen Vossler.

0: Huey Lewis and Gwyneth Paltrow with Cruisin'. Before that, music from Jim Brickman and Destiny on this Wednesday morning. It's October 14th. This is CFAM Radio 950, sending a big shout out to the Morden Thunder boys cross country teams. They're back in St. Malo today for the provincial championship for cross country after a successful zone four meet. The junior varsity and varsity boys both won their zone banners, with the varsity team recording an impressive total for the day. Coach Nicole Rutledge telling us those results reflect the work the athletes put in during a busy fall sports season.
1: We know it's an incredibly busy time for our athletes, so we have been practicing. We're very fortunate to be able to practice up at the Lake Trail, and in and around our area, there's some good running spots for students to train. So we had team practices, but also in many cases, students are having to find time to run on their own. We have
0: the Morden Thunder JV and senior varsity boys cross country teams in St. Malo today at provincials, looking to build on their zone four success. More on the team's run, yes, pun intended, to provincials in the story right now in the Pembina Valley online app.
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5: Fog clearing up this morning with a high of 12 degrees. Tonight, partly cloudy, low of plus 5. Thursday, a mix of sun and cloud, windy, high of 10 degrees. Friday, sunny, high of 11. Currently in Pilot Mount, it is 4 degrees and 5 degrees in the rest of the Pembina Valley. Winds are coming in from the northwest at 11 kilometers per hour with a relative humidity of 84%. See what's coming your way and check the live radar and 7-day CDK electric forecast on the Pembina Valley online app.

0: David Miles, If I Lost You. Before that, Pass Me to Manitoba guest Shay Wolf with Stay. Well, the offseason officially ends today, at least for my Special Olympics Manitoba 10-pin bowling club. The Valley Rollers back on the lanes late this afternoon. Around 35 athletes joining our club this year. We have a couple of new ones joining us. Always exciting as we learn their current skill level and how they would like to grow as bowlers. All of our volunteers coming back this season, which is always a blessing considering the challenges so many organizations are facing regarding retaining volunteers. And most importantly, I'm ready to just have a lot of fun. I've shared many times how coaching with Special Olympics is a bucket-filling experience. Yes, there's a lot of effort, and yes, there's a lot of emotion involved, but the returns always outweigh the expenses, if you will. So for all my athletes, I'll see you tonight at the lanes.
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6: Fog clearing up this morning with a high of 12 degrees. Tonight, partly cloudy, low of plus 5. Thursday, a mix of sun and cloud, windy, high of 10 degrees. Friday, sunny, high of 11. Currently in Pilot Mount, it is 4 degrees and 5 degrees in the rest of the Pembina Valley. Winds are coming in from the northwest at 11 kilometers per hour with a relative humidity of 84%. See what's coming your way and check the live radar and 7-day CDK electric forecast on the Pembina Valley online app.

0: Alan Jackson, I'd Love You All Over Again. Before that, Tom Jackson and Lori Morgan with Sally Ann. Well, we have another first-time Made in Manitoba guest joining us this weekend, Winnipeg's Esteban Sunarin, sharing the story of how he became a drummer, composer, and producer. We'll be featuring music from his third album in just 2 years, an instrumental project titled The Expanding Whatever. Now, Esteban has been drumming since he was about 4 years old.
1: The first kind of spark was we had a DVD of Phil Collins's Finally the First Farewell Tour. I think it's a concert in Paris, I believe. And they used to play it for me. And of course, the start of the concert is always this drum duet between Phil Collins and his other drummer, Chester Thompson. My dad was huge into music. So he'd have like all these concert DVDs, like Phil Collins, The Police, U2. The Phil Collins one was the one that stuck, apparently. That was the one that I saw, just like the big sort of like concert tom drum kit of Phil and like the drum duet. And like, apparently from then I was just like, nope, I wanted to be a drummer. And I'd start to dress like Phil Collins, and I'd make some makeshift kind of like microphone so I could pretend to sing along as well. But that was kind of how I got started with the drums.
0: Esteban Sunarin making his Made in Manitoba debut Saturday afternoon. Music from his latest album, The Expanding Whatever.
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0: Birthday book time on Wednesday, October 14th. 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
1: The United Way of the Pembina Valley has kicked off its annual Coats for Kids campaign in Winkler and Morden. I have the details to share with you in 10 minutes. 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
2: Good morning, I'm Alexander Peters. Morden mayoral candidate Ernie Epp says he was encouraged to run by people who believe he has the leadership skills needed for the role. He says the decision came after conversations with people who saw an opportunity for him to contribute to the community in a new way.
3: Over the past 41 years, I've dedicated my life to making a positive difference for communities. I've worked for municipalities. And the last 15 have included helping the majority of municipalities in Manitoba. And in that process, I have learned so much from them. That knowledge and experience can be put to work in Morden.
2: Epp says he would not have entered the race if others had not encouraged him to do so. He says he wants to put his experience to work locally and help Morden move towards shared goals. For students taking part in the Legends Classic cross-country run, crossing the finish line was only part of the experience. Kian Boucher, the physical education teacher at Winkler Elementary School, says the event gave younger students a valuable opportunity to experience organized competition.
4: Just the smiles, you know, like when they signed up before, right, they weren't really sure if they wanted to be part of this running, and today it's all worth it, right? They're coming here, they're smiling, they're cheering each other on, showing great teamwork, so it's just awesome to see. Just want to thank the Morden schools for inviting us Winkler schools out, so appreciate it lots, and thanks to Reed Sloan for doing all the work.
2: Boucher also recognized the work that went into bringing the event together, thanking the Morden schools for inviting Winkler students to participate. The day included team results across six age and gender divisions with a Coal Discovery Trails, earning several top finishes. And the Morden Thunder boys cross-country teams are back at St. Malo today for the provincial championships following a successful Zone 4 meet. The junior varsity and varsity boys both won their zone banners, with the varsity team recording an impressive 11-point total. Coach Nicole Rutledge says the results reflect the work athletes put in during a busy fall sports season.
5: We know it's an incredibly busy time for our athletes, so we have been practicing. We're very fortunate to be able to practice up at the Lake Trail, and in and around our area there's some good running spots for students to train. So we had team practices, but also in many cases students are having to find time to run on their own.
2: Rutledge says several runners also play sports like volleyball, soccer, and hockey, making their Zone 4 results even more rewarding. If you want to stay on top of what's happening in your community, subscribe to The Daily News on Pembina Valley Online.
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2: Fog clearing up this morning with a high of 12 degrees. Tonight, partly cloudy, low of plus 5. Thursday, a mix of sun and cloud, windy, high of 10 degrees. Friday, sunny, high of 11. Currently in Pilot Mound, it is 4 degrees, 6 degrees in Morden, Winkler, and Altona, and in Carmen, it is 7 degrees. Winds are coming in from the west at 4 kilometers per hour with a relative humidity of 84%. See what's coming your way and check the live radar and your 7-day CDK electric forecast on the Pembina Valley online app.

0: Group River, the song My Love. Before that, Aaron Bucks, Your Love, and Brandi Carlile, Have You Ever, on CFAM or Radio 950. We are expecting the clouds to get on out of here with sunshine at some point today and highs around 12. United Way, Pembina Valley, looking for winter clothing donations. Its annual Coats for Kids campaign kicked off this week. The drive collects jackets, snow pants, winter boots, mittens, and more for kiddos and adults in need. Kathy Sandercock told us last year's campaign helped so many families across the region.
1: This is for anyone who is in need. We especially focus on children so that they're properly prepared for recesses at school. But we have a number of newcomer families that also are maybe just not prepared for our winter weather. Last year, we were able to provide coat for 165 families of varying sizes. We just like to have everyone prepared well so that they can enjoy our seasons. And especially for kids, the sociability aspect for recess time is so important. And just for health reasons, too. And we just find that people are so gracious.
0: Now, again, the winter clothing that the United Way will accept, they really would like it to be in good condition, but it doesn't have to be brand new. Donation bins will be available at the Morden and Winkler Fire Halls, Central Community Station in Winkler, and 500 Stephen Street Community Center in Morden. More details in the story on the Pembina Valley online app.
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9: Fog clearing up this morning with a high of 12 degrees. Tonight, partly cloudy, low of plus 5. Thursday, a mix of sun and cloud, windy, high of 10 degrees. Friday, sunny, high of 11. Currently in Pilot Mound, it is 4 degrees, 6 degrees in Morden, Winkler, and Altona. And in Carmen, it is 7 degrees. Winds are coming in from the west at 4 kilometers per hour with a relative humidity of 84%. See what's coming your way and check the live radar and your 7-day CDK Electric forecast on the Pembina Valley online app.
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0: Great Big C, Feel a Turn. Before that, The Argues, The Best Is Yet to Be. Also, The Icarus Account and Angel of Mine. And thank you for being part of the Thanksgiving weekend lawn and garden journal, especially Matthew from Treherne, who was waiting to chat with Carla right at the start of the show.
1: I got about 3 to 4 to 5 feet cherry trees that they're bunching up bad, so it's hard to get into them to pick the cherries. I want to transplant some in a row. Is it better to do it in the fall or the spring?
2: I would do it in the fall. We all get excited about planting in the spring because it's the beginning of the season. But harvesting in the fall and putting it back into a really beautifully warm ground is a good time for harvesting and lifting. Have the cherry trees dropped their leaves yet?
1: I haven't really looked at them. I've been busy combining, but starting to lose them a little bit.
2: As soon as they start getting into that dormancy stating portion of it is a good time. A couple things that I would maybe suggest is make sure that you're getting a good root ball. Dig the hole first that you're before you're putting it into, so that the less time it's exposed outside. And then when you're planting it, you can use there's good old bone meal that's out there, or there is a product called Root Rescue, and it has a lot of the mycorrhizals and more stimulants for anchoring roots back in after a transplant has occurred. So I would put those in and make sure that you're watering it well right up to freeze up. So, you know, in the cooler temperatures where we're at it, probably twice a week a good drink, and make sure that the water is progressing its way down into the soil.
0: We are into the final weeks of the Lawn and Garden Journal season. Only 4 more shows to go before we call it for another year. With sunshine, drier conditions, and warmer temperatures expected this weekend, fall gardening season continues, and so do your questions. Call Carla, 1-800-374-3315 this Saturday morning to be part of the Lawn and Garden Journal.
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12: Fog clearing up this morning with a high of 12 degrees. Tonight, partly cloudy, low of plus 5. Thursday, a mix of sun and cloud, windy, high of 10 degrees. Friday, sunny, high of 11. Currently in Pilot Mound, it is 4 degrees, 6 degrees in Morden, Winkler, and Altona. And in Carmen, it is 7 degrees. Winds are coming in from the west at 4 kilometers per hour with a relative humidity of 84%. See what's coming your way and check the live radar and your 7-day CDK electric forecast on the Pembina Valley online app.
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0: Ronnie Millsap, Pure Love, Johnny Reed before that, Beautiful You, and George Jones as we work our way toward the noon hour in another Manitoba Farm Journal. Well, there's still time to register for Saturday's Alzheimer's Society of Manitoba Care for You conference. It's happening in Winnipeg. The annual event draws families from across the province, and CEO Aaron Crawford says the day is all about education and support. For those that aren't able to attend the Care for You conference this weekend in Winnipeg, Aaron shared and encouraged folks to contact the Alzheimer's Society of Manitoba if they're noticing changes in their loved ones or themselves. She noted there are different ways to help in different roles, and there's also many options to access the society's programming.
1: I guess I would just encourage people to call the Alzheimer's Society, and whether you're a spouse of someone, whether you're someone who's noticing changes, whether you're a neighbor, someone down the street, there's different ways that you can help and things you can know about, no matter what your role is. We have in-person programming in hundreds of communities around Manitoba. We have virtual programming available all over the place. And so wherever you are, there will be something. And so I just hope that people will connect and find the help that does exist.
0: Again, one final invitation from Aaron Crawford with the Alzheimer's Society of Manitoba to join them this coming Saturday. That's October 17th at Victoria in Winnipeg for the Care for You conference. Registration information, alzheimer.mb.ca.
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6: Fog clearing up this morning with a high of 12 degrees. Tonight, partly cloudy, low of plus 5. Thursday, a mix of sun and cloud, windy, high of 10 degrees. Friday, sunny, high of 11. Currently in Pilot Mound, it is 4 degrees, 6 degrees in Morden, Winkler, and Altona. And in Carmen, it is 7 degrees. Winds are coming in from the west at 4 kilometers per hour with a relative humidity of 84%. See what's coming your way and check the live radar and your 7-day CDK electric forecast on the Pembina Valley online app.
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0: This is the Manitoba Farm Journal with agricultural news and market information from across the province and country. 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
1: I'm Candace Dirksen. Two people have been charged following a residential robbery in Altona last week. A 26-year-old man was staying at a relative's while the homeowner was away when police say a woman and a man showed up and threatened to stab and shoot him. They took a flat-screen TV, and the victim, who feared for his safety, helped in carrying it away. Then the woman and the victim went back to the home, and that's when officers showed up for a non-related complaint. They noticed the woman had a large knife on her and say the victim didn't speak to them. It was only a few days later when the victim reached out after talking to the homeowner about the incident. As a result, a 20-year-old man from Altona was charged with uttering threats and robbery and was released on an undertaking. A 41-year-old woman of no fixed address in Winnipeg was charged with uttering threats, robbery, failing to comply with release conditions, and was remanded into custody. Police note the parties were well known to each other and say there was no threat to the public at any time, adding this was a targeted crime. Police recovered the stolen TV at another address in Altona. Morden mayoral candidate Ernie Epp says the city needs a clearer plan for addressing its infrastructure needs and deciding how to pay for them. Epp wants residents involved in setting priorities and is also proposing a different approach to the city's budget.
2: To get ahead of our infrastructure issues by going through processes such as zero-based budgeting. Now, that's a process where we don't just add 2% to last year's expense numbers. Instead, we start at zero, and everything we spend money on has to be justified.
1: Epp says reviewing spending this way could help the city find money to put towards repairs to streets, pathways, and other infrastructure. He says the broader challenge will be getting the community behind a plan for what needs to be done and what residents are prepared to pay for. The Garden Valley Zodiacs are heading to the Manitoba AAA Boys Soccer Provincials in Altona with a chance to defend their provincial title. The Zodiacs won last year's championship and secured a place at this year's tournament with a dramatic Zone 4 final victory over the Morden Thunder, winning in penalty kicks after a 1-1 draw in regulation. Head coach Stephen Baker says the opportunity to win another provincial banner means a lot to the players.
3: Playing for a provincial banner last year, Garden Valley, we were lucky and, well, not lucky, but we came away with a provincial title, and I think it means so much to the boys.
4: Yeah.
3: Of course, they love the zone here. That's really important, but there's something about a provincial banner that just makes you feel so proud.
1: Zodiacs will now look to carry that momentum into the provincial tournament in Altona. 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And now on the Golden West Radio Money Scope, the TSX is down 461 points. The Dow down 158. The NASDAQ down 451 points. The dollar down 26 one-hundredths, trading at 70.1 cents U.S.
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1: Skies clearing up early this afternoon and a high of 12 degrees, then becoming partly cloudy this evening, increasing after midnight and a low of 5. Thursday, a mix of sun and cloud to start, then becoming cloudy in the afternoon with showers, wind gusting out of the north and a high of 10. Sunny skies on Friday with a high of 11. Saturday, sunshine, a high of 18. Sunny skies continuing Sunday, a high of 18 degrees. Currently across the region, it's 7 degrees. Slight breeze out of the west-southwest and relative humidity at 81%. Manitoba weather changes fast. Stay ready with the CDK Electric weather page on the Pembina Valley Online app.
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9: 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FCC recently released their mid-year farmland value report suggesting that Canadian cultivated farmland values continue to climb at a more measured pace, rising 7% year over year. The Prairie provinces rose on average 7% as well, with Alberta up 9.4% in the past year, 6.4% across Saskatchewan, and 6% higher in Manitoba. The FCC report concludes by saying that Canada's cultivated farmland market remains resilient, though growth has moderated. This is certainly the case since that current 7% increase compares to 9.3% for the 12 months that ended in December last year, and 11% for the prior 4 years. Bottom line, while land will always be the biggest investment for most farmers, many farm clients also have tax-free accounts, TFSAs, tax advantage education plans, or ESPs for their children, registered retirement plans, or RRSPs, or corporate investment accounts to grow assets outside the farm operation. For long-term farm and family financial strategies, please connect with me at daviderwin.com or 204-918-2734. 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
14: Taking a look at your market, starting with canola at ICE Futures Canada. The November contract is down $2.60 at $810.70 per ton. The January contract down $2.80 at $823.80. At the Minneapolis Grain Exchange, hard red spring wheat for December down 6 cents at $6.89 per bushel. March wheat down 5 cents at $7.07. At the Chicago Board of Trade, corn for December down 3 cents at $4.79 per bushel. March corn down 3 cents at $4.93. November soybeans down 8 cents at $12.75 per bushel. January soybeans down 9 cents at $12.90. Oats for December, down 16 cents at $3.99 per bushel. March oats, down 16 cents at $4.06. On the livestock markets at the CME, lean hogs for December, down $1.15 at $66.88 per hundredweight. February hog contract, down $1.18 at $68.43. Live cattle for December, down 90 cents at $225.48. February cattle, down 78 cents at $227.80 per hundredweight.
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25: As harvest continues across the prairies, producers are being reminded that safe grain storage starts long before winter arrives. Crop Extension intern Royce Mullenbach.
26: Successful grain storage comes down to three key factors: moisture content, grain temperature, and airflow. If any one of these is overlooked, the risk of spoilage, mold growth, and insect activity can increase quickly.
25: He recommends cooling grain below 15 degrees and ultimately under 5 degrees for long-term storage. And it's important to remember that moisture this year may have boosted yield potential, but it may have also increased the risk of nutrient loss. Crop Extension specialist Quinn Coven is recommending producers do a soil test.
27: Excess rainfall can also lead to nutrient losses, particularly nitrogen, through processes such as leaching and denitrification.
25: For Golden West, I'm Glendale Allen Bossler.
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30: Skies clearing up early this afternoon and a high of 12 degrees, then becoming partly cloudy this evening, increasing after midnight and a low of 5. Thursday, a mix of sun and cloud to start, then becoming cloudy in the afternoon with showers. Wind gusting out of the north and a high of 10. Sunny skies on Friday with a high of 11. Saturday, sunshine, a high of 18. Sunny skies continuing Sunday, a high of 18 degrees. Currently across the region, it's 7 degrees. Slight breeze out of the west-southwest and relative humidity at 81%. Manitoba weather changes fast. Stay ready with the CDK Electric weather page on the Pembina Valley online app.
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25: Three individuals whose careers have left a lasting mark on Manitoba agriculture are being inducted into the Manitoba Agricultural Hall of Fame today. 2026 inductees include Dr. Wayne Lees of Oak Lake, former Craker Farm CEO, Wayne Rempel of Winkler, and former University of Manitoba Dean Dr. Karen Wittenberg. Hall of Fame Executive Director Garth Rogerson says the annual recognition program plays an important role in preserving the stories of agricultural leaders whose contributions might otherwise be forgotten.
0: history is very important to remember, and we're really at risk of losing that memory. You know, so many great things have happened in Manitoba in the past, and so the Hall of Fame is there to recognize those leaders and innovators of the past so that that record can be kept for generations to come.
25: He says the three newest inductees each represent excellence in a different area, from veterinary medicine and animal health to agricultural education and crop production innovation. Among those being honored is Wayne Rempel, who spent 35 years with Craker Farms at Winkler, 24 as chief executive officer before retiring last year.
0: He has really worked to grow that business quite significantly. Many people might not realize that he is even a lay minister at the local Mennonite church. So he is very, very involved in the community, as well as, you know, growing the operations of the farm there, and in particular the potato crops. They've been innovative in how they've managed the crop. And actually, they call it a low-tech way to grow potatoes. Very innovative and very environmentally friendly, you know, which is a big concern today. So great effort on their part, and Wayne Rempel in particular.
25: Rempel says he enjoyed his time there, noting the operation's commitment to innovation combined with a willingness to tackle difficult challenges helped to drive its success over the years.
1: Growing potatoes, which has always been a joy of mine, and also we dabbled in all kinds of vegetable crops, and over time we became the largest organic farm in Canada and, you know, significantly the largest organic potato farm.
25: He notes one of the biggest challenges involved managing Colorado potato beetles in their organic production.
1: Colorado potato beetle was a real challenge for us in organic production. We began to lose some biologicals that we had available to us because this Colorado potato beetle is amazing at developing resistance to anything. So we said, well, what do we do? We don't have any other tools. Let's do something mechanically. I initiated it, and we had some great people on the farm that were creative, and we developed a tool to do it mechanically. It kind of saved our organic potato production, which was quite important to us.
25: Rogerson says Rempel's ability to combine business leadership, innovation, and environmental stewardship made him a natural choice for the Hall of Fame. Joining Rempel in the Hall of Fame today will be Dr. Wayne Lees.
0: Many people will know him as Manitoba's chief veterinary officer, starting in 2005. So he was very, very involved in the agricultural sector and on just, you know, pages of committees in his bio and just a long list of awards. And I found that as I've been, you know, talking to different people, that they're very familiar with him and the good work that he did. So we're very pleased to honor him.
25: And rounding out the trio of inductees is Dr. Karen Wittenberg.
0: Just amazing the amount of articles that she's written, awards, just a long time service to the community and a professor and dean at the University of Manitoba. So many people would know her if they've gone through that program. She certainly has done a lot, in particular the creation of the Farm Food Discovery Center at the Glenlee Research Center.
25: Today's induction ceremony takes place at Red River Exhibition Park and will formally welcome Dr. Wayne Lees, Wayne Rempel, and Dr. Karen Wittenberg into the Manitoba Agricultural Hall of Fame, which is located at the Keystone Center in Brandon. For Golden West, I'm Glendalee Allen Vossler.
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30: Skies clearing up early this afternoon and a high of 12 degrees, then becoming partly cloudy this evening, increasing after midnight and a low of 5. Thursday, a mix of sun and cloud to start, then becoming cloudy in the afternoon with showers. Wind gusting out of the north and a high of 10. Sunny skies on Friday with a high of 11. Saturday, sunshine, a high of 18. Sunny skies continuing Sunday, a high of 18 degrees. Currently across the region, it's 7 degrees. Slight breeze out of the west-southwest and relative humidity at 81%. Manitoba weather changes fast. Stay ready with the CDK Electric weather page on the Pembina Valley online app.
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15: John Mantanko and the Winkler Royals are set to defend their SEMHL crown this year, and he says that they're running it back pretty good roster-wise, but there are going to be some tough decisions coming up.
16: Well, everybody from last year is back, and there are some new faces that have joined our states and are looking to play on the club. So we do have some decisions to make here in the coming days, which also is not fun necessarily, but it's a good problem to have, I suppose.
15: Mantanko says he is grateful for the community's support and cannot wait for November 1st, which is their first home game of the year. You can read more on PeminaValleyOnline.com. In the MJHL, Niverville's in Portage tonight while Dauphin heads to Verdun. And in the Zone 4 High School Hockey League, their seasons open up today with Carmen, St. Claude, and Elm Creek battling Portage. And it's W.C. Miller taking on Garden Valley. I'm Dave Anthony.
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18: If you're in the cattle business or you're just following what's happening in agriculture around the province, Manitoba beef producers have their district meetings coming up over the next couple of weeks, running from October 20th through November 4th. 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
33: Taking a look at your market, starting with canola at ICE Futures Canada. The November contract is down $2.60 at $810.70 per ton. The January contract down $2.80 at $823.00. $6.80. At the Minneapolis Grain Exchange, hard red spring wheat for December down 6 cents at $6.89 per bushel. March wheat down 5 cents at $7.07. At the Chicago Board of Trade, corn for December down 3 cents at $4.79 per bushel. March corn down 3 cents at $4.93. November soybeans down 8 cents at $12.75 per bushel. January soybeans down 9 cents at $12.90. Oats for December down 16 cents at $3.99 per bushel. March oats down 16 cents at $4.06. On the livestock markets at the CME, lean hogs for December down $1.15 at $66.88 per hundredweight. February hog contract down $1.18 at $68.43. Live cattle for December down 90 cents at $225.48. February cattle down 78 cents at $227.80 per hundredweight.
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4: As harvest continues across the prairies, producers are being reminded that safe grain storage starts long before winter arrives. Crop Extension intern Royce Mullenbach.
5: Successful grain storage comes down to three key factors: moisture content, grain temperature, and airflow. If any one of these is overlooked, the risk of spoilage, mold growth, and insect activity can increase quickly.
4: He recommends cooling grain below 15 degrees and ultimately under 5 degrees for long-term storage. And it's important to remember that moisture this year may have boosted yield potential, but it may have also increased the risk of nutrient loss. Crop Extension specialist Quinn Coven is recommending producers do a soil test.
13: Excess rainfall can also lead to nutrient losses, particularly nitrogen, through processes such as leaching and denitrification.
4: For Golden West, I'm Glendale Allen Bosler.
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1: I'm Candace Dirksen. Canada Border Services Agency has announced it's adjusting hours of service at 13 Manitoba ports of entry to maintain alignment with hours at the neighboring U.S. ports of entry. The change follows the province's decision to adopt permanent year-round daylight saving time. Since the U.S. will continue to change its clocks seasonally, adjusting the operating hours at the Manitoba ports in the fall and spring means alignment of service hours between Canada and the U.S. will be maintained year-round at the 13 sites. The changes take effect November 1st and will be in place through March 14th. You can find the list of impacted ports and the respective new hours in the story on your Pembina Valley online app. Peter Cantillon was recently invited to Government House in Winnipeg, where he had the opportunity to meet Governor General Louise Arbour. Cantillon is the executive director of the Jubilee Fund, a Manitoba organization that helps nonprofits access financing.
2: The Jubilee Fund is a social finance organization that uses money to reduce poverty in a way that nobody else does in the province of Manitoba. We take donations and investments, and we use those dollars to support other nonprofits who are working to reduce poverty by helping them access financing, so lending and lending types of supports that they would otherwise not qualify for.
1: The fund was selected as one of the Manitoba Lieutenant Governor's patron organizations, providing an opportunity to share its work with a wider audience. Cantillon says the experience was unlike anything he had attended before. The Legends Classic Cross Country Run brought students from across the region to Stanley Park, just south of Morden. Reed Sloan of Maple Leaf School has helped organize the event since it started 5 years ago, and he says it's been encouraging to see more schools get involved.
3: I continue the tradition on, and it's great to see it keeps growing every single year. We're getting more schools from Winkler joining us, and hopefully we can expand it in the future to more schools. But we have all Western School Division schools here with teams from grade 3 to 8, and there's three Winkler schools.
1: Organizers hope the growing participation will help the Legends Classic reach even more students in the years ahead. These stories and more are on Pembina Valley Online and in the Daily News, delivered to your inbox when you subscribe.
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1: Skies clearing up early this afternoon and a high of 12 degrees, then becoming partly cloudy this evening, increasing after midnight and a low of 5. Thursday, a mix of sun and cloud to start, then becoming cloudy in the afternoon with showers, wind gusting out of the north and a high of 10. Sunny skies on Friday with a high of 11. Saturday, sunshine, a high of 18. Sunny skies continuing Sunday, a high of 18 degrees. Currently across the region, it's 7 degrees, slight breeze out of the west-southwest, and relative humidity at 81%. Manitoba weather changes fast. Stay ready with the CDK Electric weather page on the Pembina Valley Online app.

0: The Seasons from Roger Whittaker on this Wednesday afternoon. It is October 14th. My name is Zach Drieger. Looking forward to another weekday afternoon with you. We got lots to cover between now and 5 o'clock. We are just going to start looking ahead to this weekend's Made in Manitoba program. Earlier today on the morning show, I got to hop on live with morning show host Chris Sumner, and we did our predictions for the final bike ride of the year. We'll circle back to that conversation after 2 o'clock. News team is going to have us covered on the latest local headlines and weather throughout the next few hours. And of course, we got some wonderful music as well, courtesy of music director Eva Hyde. So lots of great stuff to come this Wednesday afternoon, and I hope you can stick around for all of it. Let's go.
1: 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The Grounds for Giving Coffee House will be held Saturday, October 17th at 7 at the Winkler Bible Camp. 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
6: Skies clearing up early this afternoon and a high of 12 degrees, then becoming partly cloudy this evening, increasing after midnight and a low of 5. Thursday, a mix of sun and cloud to start, then becoming cloudy in the afternoon with showers, wind gusting out of the north and a high of 10. Sunny skies on Friday with a high of 11. Saturday, sunshine, a high of 18. Sunny skies continuing Sunday, a high of 18 degrees. Currently across the region, it's 7 degrees. Slight breeze out of the west-southwest and relative humidity at 81%. Manitoba weather changes fast. 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

0: When Love Surrounded You and I, Rita McNeil, on this Wednesday afternoon. I'm Zach Drieger, and there's still time to register for Saturday's Alzheimer's Society of Manitoba Care for You conference happening in Winnipeg. The annual event draws families from across the province, and CEO Aaron Crawford says the day is all about education and support. By attending, families and friends will better understand their loved one's journey through dementia and respond thoughtfully rather than through frustration.
1: And being upset by it, you know, you understand, but it's like, oh, so that tells me a lot about what's happening in your brain. Instead of upset and angry, it's more like, what kind of change in the way the neurons are talking to each other must have

0: happened, it must be significant. And it's playing out in lots of different ways that this is happening. I guess I would just encourage people to call the Alzheimer's Society, and whether that's whether you're a spouse of someone, whether you're someone who's noticing changes, whether you're a neighbor, someone down the street, there's different ways that you can help and things you can know about, no matter what your role is. We have in-person programming in hundreds of communities around Manitoba. We have virtual programming available all over the place. And so wherever you are, there will be something. And so I just hope that people will connect and find the help that does exist.
1: Erin Crawford, CEO of the Alzheimer's Society of Manitoba, joined Chris Sumner earlier today on The Morning Show to extend a final invitation to Saturday's Care for You conference at Victoria in Winnipeg. You can visit alzheimer.mb.ca for registration information.
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9: Skies clearing up early this afternoon and a high of 12 degrees, then becoming partly cloudy this evening, increasing after midnight and a low of 5. Thursday, a mix of sun and cloud to start, then becoming cloudy in the afternoon with showers, wind gusting out of the north and a high of 10. Sunny skies on Friday with a high of 11. Saturday, sunshine, a high of 18. Sunny skies continuing Sunday, a high of 18 degrees. Currently across the region, it's 7 degrees. Slight breeze out of the west-southwest and relative humidity at 81%. Manitoba weather changes fast. Stay ready with the CDK Electric weather page on the Pembina Valley Online app.

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5: Taking a look at the markets, canola November 811.90, down 140. January 824.90, down 170. Spring wheat, Minneapolis, December $6.89. Hard red winter wheat, December $261. Wheat, December $671.75, up $2.50. Corn, December $479.50, down $3.25. Oats, December $399.75, down $15.75. Soybeans, November $1,274.50, down $9.25. Soybean meal, October $3.70, unchanged. Soybean oil, October $67.05. Feeder cattle, October $341.47. Live cattle, October $224.22. Lean hogs, October $75.55. The Canadian dollar is 70 cents. And crude oil, West Texas Intermediate, $94.06. For Golden West, I'm Glendalee Allen Vossler.
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6: Good afternoon, Zach Drieger, spending some of my Wednesday with you. It is October 14th, and in about 20 minutes, we're going to start to look ahead to this weekend's Made in Manitoba program with Esteban Sunarin joining us for the very first time. Be sure to stick around for that. And in the meantime, the news team will get us up to speed on all the latest local stories making headlines in your midweek weather details. It's 2 o'clock.
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7: I'm Candace Dirksen. Two people have been charged following a residential robbery in Altona last week. A 26-year-old man was staying at a relative's while the homeowner was away when police say a woman and a man showed up and threatened to stab and shoot him. They took a flat-screen TV, and the victim, who feared for his safety, helped in carrying it away. Then the woman and the victim went back to the home, and that's when officers showed up for a non-related complaint. They noticed the woman had a large knife on her and say the victim didn't speak to them. It was only a few days later when the victim reached out after talking to the homeowner about the incident. As a result, a 20-year-old man from Altona was charged with uttering threats and robbery and was released on an undertaking. A 41-year-old woman of no fixed address in Winnipeg was charged with uttering threats, robbery, failing to comply with release conditions, and was remanded into custody. Police note the parties were all well known to each other and say there was no threat to the public at any time, adding this was a targeted crime. Police recovered the stolen TV at another address in Altona. Morden mayoral candidate Ernie Epp says the city's wastewater project and future drinking water supply will require long-term planning. He believes working with neighboring communities will be an important part of addressing both issues.
8: We need to get our wastewater project over the finish line. That will still take work, such as advocating for extra grant funding from higher levels of government and agreements with our neighbors. The city's cost for that wastewater project can't be permitted to handcuff the city's ability to do other things.
7: Epp says Morden must also find a solution that ensures an adequate supply of good drinking water throughout the year. He says the city will likely need to work with its neighbors to address future water needs while making sure infrastructure costs don't prevent other city priorities from moving forward. And the Morden Thunder boys cross-country teams are heading to provincials today after a dominant performance at the Zone 4 Championships in St. Malo. Both the junior varsity and varsity boys won their zone banners, helping Morden claim the overall aggregate title. Coach Nicole Rutledge says the team had a strong day with several runners finishing near the top of the field.
9: We ended up having two of our four teams win a zone banner that day, which contributed to the overall aggregate banner that we came home with. So we're really happy about that.
7: The Thunder are now taking that momentum into today's provincial championships at the St. Malo Provincial Park Campground. There is a lot happening in our community, and you won't miss a thing when you subscribe to the daily newsletter at Pembina Valley Online. And now on the Golden West Radio Money Scope, the TSX is down 5 points, the Dow down 243, the NASDAQ down 551 points, and the dollar down 16/100ths, trading at 70.2 cents U.S.
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7: Mainly cloudy skies today and a high of 12 degrees. Tonight, mainly cloudy and a low of 5. Thursday, a mix of sun and cloud to start, then becoming cloudy in the afternoon with showers and a gusty north wind, a high of 10. Sunny skies on Friday with a high of 11. Saturday, sunshine, a high of 18. Sunday, sunny, a high of 18 degrees. Currently across the region, it's 8 degrees, with a calm wind and relative humidity at 70%. Local weather you can trust. 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

0: Sparrow, Simon, and Garfunkel on this Wednesday afternoon. I'm Zach Drieger, and looking ahead to this Saturday afternoon, we are excited to have another first-time guest joining us on Made in Manitoba, Winnipeg's Esteban Sunarin, sharing the story of how he became a drummer, composer, and producer. We'll be featuring music from his third album, which he has created in just 2 years, an instrumental project titled The Expanding Whatever. He's been drumming since he was about 4 years old.
1: The first kind of spark was we had a DVD of Phil Collins's Finally the First Farewell Tour. I think it's a concert in Paris, I believe. And they used to play it for me. And of course, the start of the concert is always this drum duet between Phil Collins and his other drummer, Chester Thompson. My dad was huge into music. So he'd have like all these concert DVDs, like Phil Collins, The Police, U2. The Phil Collins one was the one that stuck, apparently. That was the one that I saw, just like the big sort of like concert tom drum kit of Phil and like the drum duet. And like, apparently from then I was just like, nope, I wanted to be a drummer. And I'd start to dress like Phil Collins, and I'd make some makeshift kind of like microphone so I could pretend to sing along as well. But that was kind of how I got started with the drums.
0: Esteban Sunarin and the rest of his musical journey are all going to be part of Made in Manitoba this Saturday afternoon, live right here at 5:05 p.m.
2: Someone has to attend the council meeting. Someone has to interview the mayor. 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
5: Mainly cloudy skies today and a high of 12 degrees. Tonight, mainly cloudy and a low of 5. Thursday, a mix of sun and cloud to start, then becoming cloudy in the afternoon with showers and a gusty north wind. A high of 10. Sunny skies on Friday with a high of 11. Saturday, sunshine, a high of 18. Sunday, sunny, a high of 18 degrees. Currently across the region, it's 8 degrees, with a calm wind and relative humidity at 70%. Local weather you can trust. Find today's forecast on the CDK Electric weather page on the Pembina Valley Online app.

0: Love Me Tender, Elvis Presley here on CFAM Radio 950. My name is Zach Drieger, and I gotta be honest, around our house, I'm already hearing a lot about Christmas. My wife says at least once a day, you know, Christmas is almost here. I'm so excited, and I'm thinking it's the middle of October, but people do have Christmas on the brain, and for Linda Funk, she's leading a revived Christmas choir at Winkler EMMC that is open to singers from across the community.
1: To sing together is something that is so much bigger than the sum of its parts. It's a learning experience for people. You learn music. There's a certain amount of discipline that comes in just being able to sing throughout a practice and to work with people, to blend your voices, to bring harmonies together. It is almost miraculous when you get a group of people together, you put notes in front of them, and music comes out.
0: The community choir will practice Mondays in November and December and sing at a Christmas Eve worship service. All the details, if you want to get signed up for this Christmas choir at Winkler's EMMC, all the details you need on your Pembina Valley online app right now.
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0: whole bunch of Canadian artists on that one. Lean On Me on this Wednesday afternoon. I'm Zach Drieger, and earlier this morning I had the opportunity to hop on the morning show and have an annual chat with Chris Sumner about when we think our final bike ride to the studio is going to be.
1: The conversation has arrived, our annual chat, about when we are going to call it a season on riding our bike. You indicated that it was usually around this time that we've typically chatted about this.
0: I figured I was starting to put my gloves on. You know, the occasional morning I'm tossing on the toque. So I figured we're probably getting pretty close to making our predictions.
1: And it's been a really good season.
0: Yeah.
1: Like, it's been an excellent season, which kind of leads us into what date we're thinking may be the last. I'll throw this piece of weather information at you.
0: Okay. I like it.
1: We are expecting a very strong El Nino this year, which typically means for southern Manitoba, a warmer and drier fall and early winter.
0: Okay.
1: So with that in mind, and just your general historical date, when do you think your last day is for riding?
0: I know I haven't picked like a solid date on the calendar.
1: Okay.
0: But the fact we're already halfway through October.
1: I know.
0: And like, this morning was beautiful.
1: And the long range forecast has us in the mid-teens through next week.
0: Yeah.
1: So
0: we got to be pushing. I think we're going to be pushing mid-November.
1: Yeah, I would agree.
0: Like, I think we're still biking for a month yet. And if we're getting, and if there's no snow.
1: I know.
0: Like, that's the biggest factor for me.
1: Snow and ice, man.
0: Snow and ice.
1: Forget
0: like
1: it.
0: Temperature, I can handle cold for five. It takes 5 minutes to get to work.
1: Yeah.
0: 6 minutes from our end of town. Like, it's not a big mental commitment to get through that cold. By the time you get here, you warm up in 2 minutes and you're good to go. So I would say if I'm going to pick a date, let's say November 21st.
1: All right, November 21st. Now, I'm going to have 2 days here.
0: Okay.
1: My goal is to get past December 1st.
0: Okay.
1: I've only biked to work once into December.
0: Okay.
1: It was for 2 days, and then we had a blizzard, and we were done.
0: That was it.
1: So my goal would be anything past December 1st.
0: Okay.
1: Realistically, I would like to get into the high 20s of November.
0: Okay.
1: So I'm going to go 1 week later than you.
0: Okay.
1: November 28th.
0: Done.
1: We'll see what happens.
0: I have no idea what day of the week 21st
1: is. No, these can be Sundays. We might just have to ride our bikes to work, right?
0: Yeah. That's as far as I know.
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7: Mainly cloudy skies today and a high of 12 degrees. Tonight, mainly cloudy and a low of 5. Thursday, a mix of sun and cloud to start, then becoming cloudy in the afternoon with showers and a gusty north wind, a high of 10. Sunny skies on Friday with a high of 11. Saturday, sunshine, a high of 18. Sunday, sunny, a high of 18 degrees. Currently across the region, it's 8 degrees, with a calm wind and relative humidity at 70%. Local weather you can trust. Find today's forecast on the CDK Electric weather page on the Pembina Valley Online app.
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0: Good afternoon. It is Wednesday, the 14th of October. My name is Zach Drieger, and we are ready to go with my favorite part of our day together. It is, and always will be, the 3 o'clock Inspirational Music Hour, and we are tucking in just on the heels of the news and weather. I hope you can stick around for this full hour of uplifting, inspirational music that praises our Lord and Savior. We are not shy about it, and we hope you enjoy it.
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2: I'm Candace Dirksen. Canada Border Services Agency has announced it's adjusting hours of service at 13 Manitoba ports of entry in order to maintain alignment with hours at the neighboring U.S. ports. With more, here's Chris Sumner.
3: The change follows the province's decision to adopt a permanent year-round daylight saving time. Since the United States will continue to change its clock seasonally, adjusting the operating hours at the Manitoba ports of entry in the fall and spring means alignment of service hours between Canada and the U.S. will be maintained year-round at these 13 sites. The changes take effect November 1st and will be in place through March 14th, 2027. You can find the list of impacted ports and the respective new hours in the story on our website and app. I'm Chris Sumner.
2: A reception at Government House in Winnipeg brought together about 60 people, including nonprofit representatives, senior military officials, and members of the Order of Canada and Order of Manitoba. Among those invited was Morden's Peter Cantillon, the executive director of the Jubilee Fund.
4: A couple of years ago, we were selected to be one of the nonprofits or organizations that the Lieutenant Governor is a patron of. So the Lieutenant Governor is a patron of the Jubilee Fund. All that means is it brings greater visibility to the Lieutenant Governor of what we do, and then in consequence, greater visibility to the Lieutenant Governor's circle. So as part of that, we were invited to Government House to meet with the new Governor General.
2: Cantillon says he was able to introduce himself to Governor General Louise Arbour and explain how the organization supports poverty reduction in the province. He says the opportunity to raise awareness of the fund's work was valuable. Pembina Hills Arts Council opened its doors Thursday, October 8th for the exhibition opening of Olga Kron's Petals and Wings, a celebration of nature. Gallery director Anya Ishkanyan chatted with us ahead of the opening.
5: Olga Kron is from Altona, and we are really excited to host this exhibition for Olga because she's an amazing artist and her work is absolutely fascinating, I believe, because she is creating these unique art pieces. She does watercolor, she does acrylic, she does oil, and whatever she does, it's absolutely amazing.
2: Petals and Wings is free to take in. And the Garden Valley Zodiacs are heading to Soccer Provincials after a dramatic win over the Morden Thunder in the Zone 4 Boys Championship. The teams were tied at 1 through regulation before Garden Valley eventually won the title in a penalty shootout that went beyond the initial 5 kicks per team. Head coach Stephen Baker says the finish was a memorable one, with both goalkeepers making key saves in a game that stretched late into the evening.
6: The net is so big, and both the keeper for us and the Morden keeper just were phenomenal. It was such a fun atmosphere, even though it was in the dark because it was past 7:30, so
7: what?
6: It was pretty late.
2: The Zodiacs will now take on teams from across Manitoba at the AAA Boys Provincials in Altona. If you want to stay on top of what's happening in your community, subscribe to the Daily News at Pembina Valley Online. And now on the Golden West Radio Money Scope, the TSX is down 451 points, the Dow down 116, the NASDAQ down 510 points, and the dollar down 14/100ths, trading at 70.2 cents U.S.
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2: Mainly cloudy skies today and a high of 12. Tonight, mainly cloudy and a low of 5. A mix of sun and cloud to start on Thursday, then becoming cloudy in the afternoon with showers. Wind gusting out of the north as well and a high of 10. Friday, sunny with a high of 11. Sunshine continuing Saturday, a high of 18. Sunday, sunny, a high of 18 degrees. Currently across the region, it's 8 degrees, a slight breeze out of the southwest, and relative humidity at 72%. Weather impacts every plan. 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
13: And in Scripture, when I examine myself, 2 Corinthians 13:5 says, to examine yourself, to make certain you're walking in the faith.
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Larry Kunkel and Open My Eyes. Before that, The Reps and God Will Take Care of You, getting us into the musical portion of our 3 o'clock inspirational music hour. Thank you to the news team for getting us up to speed on all the latest local stories making headlines and our midweek weather details. And before we get back to any inspirational music at the top of the hour, we always like to share the verse of the day. And today's comes from Psalms 46. He says, "Be still and know that I am God. I will be exalted among the nations. I will be exalted in the earth." Psalms 46, verse 10. He says, "Be still and know that I am God. I will be exalted among the nations. I will be exalted in the earth." Fantastic verse to take into the rest of your Wednesday. Psalms 46, verse 10. And let's exalt him today. And we're trying to do that in this 3 o'clock inspirational music hour every weekday afternoon. And we're going to keep that going with the music. Here's Michael W. Smith, and Jesus is the answer.

0: Your presence is my favorite gift from the traveling kind. In our 3 o'clock inspirational music hour, we have arrived at the halfway point, which means we're taking a short break from the music itself. We're going to check out your midweek weather details, get in touch, and then when we get back to it, it's going to be the CMU Men's Chorus and In the Rifted Rock.
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2: Mainly cloudy skies today and a high of 12. Tonight, mainly cloudy and a low of 5. A mix of sun and cloud to start on Thursday, then becoming cloudy in the afternoon with showers, wind gusting out of the north as well, and a high of 10. Friday, sunny with a high of 11. Sunshine continuing Saturday, a high of 18. Sunday, sunny, a high of 18 degrees. Currently across the region, it's 8 degrees, a slight breeze out of the southwest, and relative humidity at 72%. Weather impacts every plan. Stay informed with the CDK Electric forecast on the Pembina Valley Online app.
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0: Be Thou My Vision, the Riverton Singers, in our 3 o'clock inspirational music hour. My name is Zach Drieger, and I hope you are enjoying the music so far. We still got about 20 minutes to go, and we got some wonderful artists on the way, like our very own Jamie Giesbrecht, John Buller, the Trinity Heirs, and more. But first, we're going to soak in some pastoral words in our moment of meditation.
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2: Hello, I am Pastor David Friesen from the Altona EMM Church. A moment of meditation from the Upper Room Devotional Guide. The Bible reading today is from 1 John chapter 1, verse 9.

If we confess our sins, God is faithful and just to forgive us our sins and to cleanse us from all unrighteousness. The thought for today, God wants us to have peace in our heart. He is so gracious that way.

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1: 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However, there's plenty I can do about the aging of my spirit and my mind. 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I'm fully convinced the secret of staying young rests with me, my thinking. Our choice of attitude as we add up the years makes all the difference in our future. It's not where we live, how much money we make, how the kids turned out, or where we go to church. It's none of that. Boil it all down, it's attitude. And if your family could tell you anything, my grandparent friend, it would be that. It's attitude. So, watch your attitude.
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4: Good afternoon. My name is Zach Drieger. It is Wednesday, the 14th of October, and it is time again for the news team to take center stage with another update on all the latest local headlines and weather. I'll be back in a few minutes to chat some more, but for now, we got to send things over to them. It's 4 o'clock.
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6: I'm Candace Dirksen. Two people have been charged following a residential robbery in Altona last week. A 26-year-old man was staying at a relative's while the homeowner was away when police say a woman and a man showed up and threatened to stab and shoot him. They took a flat-screen TV, and the victim, who feared for his safety, helped in carrying it away. Then the woman and the victim went back to the home, and that's when officers showed up for a non-related complaint. They noticed the woman had a large knife on her and say the victim didn't speak to them. It was only a few days later when the victim reached out after talking to the homeowner about the incident. As a result, a 20-year-old man from Altona was charged with uttering threats and robbery and was released on an undertaking. A 41-year-old woman of no fixed address in Winnipeg was charged with uttering threats, robbery, failing to comply with release conditions, and was remanded into custody. Police note the parties were well known to each other and say there was no threat to the public at any time, adding this was a targeted crime. Police recovered the stolen TV at another address in Altona. Morden mayoral candidate Ernie Epp says the city needs a clearer plan for addressing its infrastructure needs and deciding how to pay for them. Epp wants residents involved in setting priorities and is also proposing a different approach to the city's budget.
7: To get ahead of our infrastructure issues by going through processes such as zero-based budgeting. Now, that's a process where we don't just add 2% to last year's expense numbers. Instead, we start at zero, and everything we spend money on has to be justified.
6: Epp says reviewing spending this way could help the city find money to put towards repairs to streets, pathways, and other infrastructure. He says the broader challenge will be getting the community behind a plan for what needs to be done and what residents are prepared to pay for. The Garden Valley Zodiacs are heading to the Manitoba AAA Boys Soccer Provincials in Altona with a chance to defend their provincial title. The Zodiacs won last year's championship and secured a place at this year's tournament with a dramatic Zone 4 final victory over the Morden Thunder, winning in penalty kicks after a 1-1 draw in regulation. Head coach Stephen Baker says the opportunity to win another provincial banner means a lot to the players.
8: Playing for a provincial banner last year, Garden Valley, we were lucky and, well, not lucky, but we came away with a provincial title, and I think it means so much to the boys.
9: Yeah.
8: Of course, they love the zone here. That's really important, but there's something about a provincial banner that just makes you feel so proud.
6: Zodiacs will now look to carry that momentum into the provincial tournament in Altona. Get the news of the day conveniently delivered to your email inbox. 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
6: Mainly cloudy skies tonight and an overnight low of 5. A mix of sun and cloud to start the day on Thursday, then becoming cloudy in the afternoon with showers. A gusty northwest wind later in the day and a high of 10. Showers continuing Thursday night and windy, a low of minus 1. Sunny skies on Friday with a high of 11. Saturday, sunshine, a high of 18. Sunny Sunday, a high of 18 degrees. Monday, sunshine continuing, and a high of 15. Know the weather shaping your day. 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

0: Spread a little sunshine, Engelbert Humperdinck on CFAM Radio 950. 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

0: Canadian Carly Rae Jepsen, Sunshine on My Shoulders on this Wednesday afternoon, October 14th. My name is Zach Drieger, and in just a few minutes, we'll get you another look at your weather details, and shortly after that, birthday wishes coming down the pipe.
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10: Mainly cloudy skies tonight and an overnight low of 5. A mix of sun and cloud to start the day on Thursday, then becoming cloudy in the afternoon with showers. A gusty northwest wind later in the day and a high of 10. Showers continuing Thursday night and windy, a low of minus 1. Sunny skies on Friday with a high of 11. Saturday, sunshine, a high of 18. Sunny Sunday, a high of 18 degrees. Monday, sunshine continuing and a high of 15. Know the weather shaping your day. Check the CDK Electric weather page on the Pembina Valley Online app.
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0: Opening the birthday book on a Wednesday afternoon, we got a short and sweet list today from the Boys of Ain Lions Club calendar. Just two birthday wishes, and those are going out to Spud Strain and Fletch Johnson today. So to Spud, Fletch, and anyone else who might be celebrating another lap around the sun on this Wednesday, October 14th, I hope you have an absolutely wonderful day and a big happy birthday coming from all of us here at Golden West Radio.
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0: Star People, Indian City, and Jim Cuddy here on CFAM Radio 950. My name is Zach Drieger, and all week we've been talking about Shayla Heppner painting a 43-foot mural at the new Lovewell Drop-In Center in the Altona Mall. She painted three historical photos of downtown Altona, and the full mural includes a lot of small personal touches and requests from the women of the drop-in center, and Shayla says the artwork isn't quite finished.
1: I added, like, little homages to my family members throughout.
0: Cool.
1: So, like, the license plates on the cars are my mom and my dad's birth year and my grandma's birth year, because they're all from this area.
0: Wow.
1: Or my sister's name is Ivy, so I drew Ivy climbing up the wall kind of thing. Mm-hmm. Just those little things, but also, like, the little requests that the ladies asking me to put a chipmunk in there or to put an old bench in there. It was cool to just execute people's visions.
0: Visitors will have the chance to spot the new additions and win prizes by visiting the new Lovewell Drop-In Center in the Altona Mall. And you can see the mural come to life through progress photos and videos right now on the community page through your Pembina Valley online app.
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6: Mainly cloudy skies tonight and an overnight low of 5. A mix of sun and cloud to start the day on Thursday, then becoming cloudy in the afternoon with showers. A gusty northwest wind later in the day and a high of 10. Showers continuing Thursday night and windy, a low of minus 1. Sunny skies on Friday with a high of 11. Saturday, sunshine, a high of 18. Sunny Sunday, a high of 18 degrees. Monday, sunshine continuing and a high of 15. Know the weather shaping your day. Check the CDK Electric weather page on the Pembina Valley Online app.
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7: My wonderful friends, thank you so much for listening. Never, ever want to take your listenership for granted. It's always wonderful to hang out with you on this side of the radio, and I hope that permeates to the other side as well. Whatever your Wednesday's looking like, I hope we added a little sunshine to it. And we're going to round out our Wednesday together with 15 minutes of country gospel music, starting with Special Consensus. I want my friends to pray for me.

I know who holds tomorrow. The Cox family wrapping up our Wednesday afternoon together. My name is Zach Drieger, and I hope you have a beautiful rest of your Wednesday. I actually got a Thanksgiving gathering that I got to run off to basically right away. He's got to go grab my appetizer and head over there for the evening. Drieger's side of the family celebrating Thanksgiving a couple of days later, but it worked for everybody best today, so I'm going to go enjoy a full Thanksgiving feast. And, yeah, probably sleep very well tonight after all that delicious food, conversation, and pie. Whatever you got up to this Wednesday evening, I hope you have a great one. God bless you, and we will catch you later.

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1: I'm Candace Dirksen. Canada Border Services Agency has announced it's adjusting hours of service at 13 Manitoba ports of entry to maintain alignment with hours at the neighboring U.S. ports of entry. The change follows the province's decision to adopt permanent year-round daylight saving time. Since the U.S. will continue to change its clocks seasonally, adjusting the operating hours at the Manitoba ports in the fall and spring means alignment of service hours between Canada and the U.S. will be maintained year-round at the 13 sites. The changes take effect November 1st and will be in place through March 14th. You can find the list of impacted ports and the respective new hours in the story on your Pembina Valley Online app. Peter Cantillon was recently invited to Government House in Winnipeg, where he had the opportunity to meet Governor General Louise Arbour. Cantillon is the executive director of the Jubilee Fund, a Manitoba organization that helps nonprofits access financing.
2: The Jubilee Fund is a social finance organization that uses money to reduce poverty in a way that nobody else does in the province of Manitoba. We take donations and investments, and we use those dollars to support other nonprofits who are working to reduce poverty by helping them access financing, so lending and lending types of supports that they would otherwise not qualify for.
1: The fund was selected as one of the Manitoba Lieutenant Governor's patron organizations, providing an opportunity to share its work with a wider audience. Cantillon says the experience was unlike anything he had attended before. The Legends Classic Cross Country Run brought students from across the region to Stanley Park, just south of Morden. Reed Sloan of Maple Leaf School has helped organize the event since it started 5 years ago, and he says it's been encouraging to see more schools get involved.
3: I continue the tradition on, and it's great to see it keeps growing every single year. We're getting more schools from Winkler joining us, and hopefully we can expand it in the future to more schools. But we have all Western School Division schools here with teams from grade 3 to 8, and there's three Winkler schools.
1: Organizers hope the growing participation will help the Legends Classic reach even more students in the years ahead. These stories and more are on Pembina Valley Online and in the daily news, delivered to your inbox when you subscribe.
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1: Mainly cloudy skies tonight and an overnight low of 5. A mix of sun and cloud to start the day on Thursday, then becoming cloudy in the afternoon with showers. A gusty northwest wind later in the day and a high of 10. Showers continuing Thursday night and windy, a low of minus 1. Sunny skies on Friday with a high of 11. Saturday sunshine, a high of 18. Sunny Sunday, a high of 18 degrees. Monday, sunshine continuing, and a high of 15. Know the weather shaping your day. Check the CDK Electric weather page on the Pembina Valley Online app.
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7: As harvest continues across the prairies, producers are being reminded that safe grain storage starts long before winter arrives. 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
7: He recommends cooling grain below 15 degrees and ultimately under 5 degrees for long-term storage. And it's important to remember that moisture this year may have boosted yield potential, but it may have also increased the risk of nutrient loss. Crop Extension specialist Quinn Coven is recommending producers do a soil test.
9: Excess rainfall can also lead to nutrient losses, particularly nitrogen, through processes such as leaching and denitrification.
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1: Mainly cloudy skies tonight and an overnight low of 5. A mix of sun and cloud to start the day on Thursday, then becoming cloudy in the afternoon with showers. A gusty northwest wind later in the day and a high of 10. Showers continuing Thursday night and windy, a low of -1. Sunny skies on Friday with a high of 11. Saturday, sunshine, a high of 18. Sunny Sunday, a high of 18 degrees. Monday, sunshine continuing and a high of 15. Know the weather shaping your day. Check the CDK Electric weather page on the Pembina Valley online app.
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21: John Mantanko and the Winkler Royals are set to defend their SCMHL crown this year, and he says that they're running it back pretty good roster-wise, but there are going to be some tough decisions coming up.
2: Well, everybody from last year is back, and there are some new faces that have joined our states and are looking to play on the club. So we do have some decisions to make here in the coming days, which also is not fun necessarily, but it's a good problem to have, I suppose.
21: Mintanko says he is grateful for the community's support and cannot wait for November 1st, which is their first home game of the year. You can read more on PeminaValleyOnline.com. In the MJHL, Niverville's in Portage tonight while Dauphin heads to Verdun. And in the Zone 4 High School Hockey League, their seasons open up today with Carmen, St. Claude, and Elm Creek battling Portage. And it's W.C. Miller taking on Garden Valley. I'm Dave Anthony.
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21: Always excited when we get to catch up with John Mintanko of the defending champion SEMHL Winkler Royals. John, thanks for doing this today.
2: No problem.
21: Well, John, the 26-27 season is quickly approaching. Where's your level of excitement at as you get ready to defend the crown?
2: I mean, we're definitely excited. You know, we've had a number of skates already, and the team's looking very good again. It's going to be a tough league to play in again, as always, so we're looking really forward to getting started here and seeing how we can compete.
21: So, John, were you able to retain a lot of players from your championship run last year, or are you mixing in a fair amount of new faces?
2: Well, everybody from last year is back, and there are some new faces that have joined our states and are looking to play on the club. So we do have some decisions to make here in the coming days, which also is not fun necessarily, but it's a good problem to have, I suppose.
21: Well, yeah, I mean, obviously, especially when you have a connection with those players from last year and what they were able to do. But how much are you planning to roll over from last year, just style of play-wise? Are you planning to switch things up a little bit, or are you hoping to just kind of build on what you did last year?
2: I mean, I think we're still, you look at the success we had last year, and you're just going to try to build off that, right, and then roll on that momentum. We don't necessarily need to change a lot to be successful. That being said, it's a really tough league to win in, and we need to be cognizant of that, but we're not looking to make any drastic changes, no.
21: John, I've been lucky enough to be in Winkler a couple of times already this year, and there's a buzz about your team. Just what does that community support mean to you, and how much pride do you guys take in representing your community in the SEMHL?
2: Oh, it's awesome. I mean, we talked about that at the end of last season with the success we had and the buzz that was around town. And, you know, we're very proud to play in that city and in front of the fans there. And we're so fortunate to play in the arena that we get to play in now as well. So, like, nothing we take for granted. We know we're so fortunate, and we can't wait to get started.
21: Speaking of, John, you know, having a space in that newly revamped Centennial Center there, that's got to just be a weight off the shoulders as well, right? And, you know, having that space, have you been able to redesign it with a little bit more your colors, or are you still surrounded by orange in there?
2: No, we're surrounded by orange in there, but we got our own space for sure, and we're happy to have it. The last couple of years, not having your own dressing room has been a difference for us and a bit of a challenge at times, so something, again, we're very fortunate that we're able to have that room and that space. And we've done, you know, the finishing touches of it now, and we're really excited to be in there. It's going to be a lot of fun.
21: John Mintanko joining us on Sports Beat today. John, you know, the Royals obviously coming off of last year, a lot of buzz in the community, a lot of buzz in the league. How do you feel you're going to be prepared for getting the visitors or getting your opponents best every night now that you really are the hunted across the province?
2: You know, we've been on the other side of it a lot too, right? So we understand that when you're at the top, everybody wants to take you down. And we preached that a lot last year already, where, you know, if you don't come ready to outwork the other team, you're going to be in trouble. And then that's something that we're going to pride ourselves on every night, is our work ethic and how badly we want it. Nothing comes easy, especially in the SMHL. It's a really, really tough league to win in, and nothing is taken for granted. So we know what we're going to need to do to be successful, and you know, we hope we can have everybody ready for that starting day one.
21: Yeah, so how do you spend the next couple of weeks to get ready for your first game? I believe it's on the 30th. You're in Red River. How do you spend between now and then, and kind of how do you prepare for that first home game maybe coming up on Sunday, November 1st?
2: Yeah, like, you know, we've been skating. We have a few more skates before that first game in St. Jean, and we know going into that building, we've had some success there over the last number of years, but it's been such a hard place to play. There's no easy games there, and both good and bad that's the place you start, because we know how hard it is. So we're going to come out and be ready for a really, really hard fought game in St. Jean. We're looking forward to getting the league started.
21: Well, I know you get to start on the road, which is probably a coach's dream a little bit, to work the legs out before the big home opener on November the 1st. Just, we'll wrap up with this, John, just your excitement level of being in that building again on that day, you know, getting to celebrate that championship run from last year and close that part of the book and get ready to open a new one in Winkler. What's that going to mean to you?
2: Yeah, we love playing at home. I think every team does. And, you know, we're really looking forward to that first game in that building. And hopefully, you know, a number of fans are there to support us. And we feel that support from the community right through last year's playoffs, through some of the summer events that we did, and the support that we felt from the city. So we're really, really looking forward to getting to that home opener on Sunday.
21: Well, Coach, looking forward to following along with your team throughout the year. Really appreciate the time today, John. And again, really best of luck the rest of the way.
2: Always a pleasure. Thank you so much.

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2: Mainly cloudy skies tonight and an overnight low of 5. A mix of sun and cloud to start the day on Thursday, then becoming cloudy in the afternoon with showers. A gusty northwest wind later in the day and a high of 10. Showers continuing Thursday night and windy, a low of minus 1. Sunny skies on Friday with a high of 11. Saturday sunshine, a high of 18. Sunny Sunday, a high of 18 degrees. Monday, sunshine continuing and a high of 15. Know the weather shaping your day. Check the CDK Electric weather page on the Pembina Valley online app.
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4: There's something about getting on the floor, on your knees, before an open Bible and telling God, Lord, there is not anything in me worth sharing with anybody unless you work it in my heart. 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I don't want to make an impression. I want to make an impact. And God, if it's going to happen, it's going to have to be your life in me, through me, and not something that I have to give myself.
5: Preparing a sermon or Bible lesson and delivering it with impact is rooted in something very basic. Welcome to In Touch, the teaching ministry of Dr. Charles Stanley. 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
4: We began by talking about the place of prayer in the life and ministry of the servant of God, and we talked about the place of prayer in our personal life and our pastoral leadership. And this morning, I want to talk about the place of prayer in our proclamation of the Word of God. And I want you to turn, if you will, to Colossians chapter 4, and let's read the second, third, and fourth verses of that chapter. Verse 2 begins, Paul said, "Devote yourselves to prayer, keeping alert in it, with an attitude of thanksgiving, praying at the same time for us as well, that God may open up to us a door for the word, so that we may speak forth the mystery of Christ, for which I have also been imprisoned, in order that I may make it clear in the way I ought to speak." Now, Paul is simply saying in this passage, he says, here's my prayer request. He said, first of all, devote yourselves to prayer. That isn't just hop down, pray a little bit, and hop up and on your way, but make it a lifestyle. And he says, here are my two requests. First of all, you would pray that the doors of opportunity might be open. And secondly, you would pray that I may know how to present the truth in such a way they will hear it, understand it, and be impacted by it. So that's exactly what I want to talk about this morning, and that is this matter of the place of prayer and the proclamation of the Word of God. And I want to begin where I believe most of you are concerned, and that is praying about the opportunities to proclaim the gospel of Jesus Christ. Paul was requesting that they pray for doors of opportunity to be open. And I want to challenge you this morning. You need to begin praying now. Lord, you open your door of opportunity, not some place that somebody else thinks ought to be, but God, where you have prepared me. Now, I want to give you a little warning. The place God opens for you to preach and proclaim the Word of God will be partially determined by the degree to which you prepare yourself to preach it. You cannot afford to be lazy, slothful, and get by. You're dealing with the souls of men. You're dealing with the will of God. You're dealing with the purpose of God, the plan of God, what He had in mind for you before you were ever born. You cannot afford to be sloppy, negligent, and with the attitude of just getting by. If you're going to pray for God to open a door of opportunity for you, you need to remember something. You cannot afford to ask God to give you a great door of opportunity unless you have given yourself away to Him as best you know how in preparing to preach the gospel. And I want to give you several illustrations of that personal things that happened to me in my own life because I think they're so apropos to what we're talking about. And Paul was saying to these Colossians, he says, you pray for doors of opportunity to be opened. And so we should pray for that, and we should ask other people to pray for us. But I want to assure you of something this morning, that first of all, if God has called you, he already has your place picked out. If you will obey him and you will trust him, don't worry about whether you're going to have a place to preach or not. In fact, I've never been anywhere I was particularly wanted, to be honest, except the first church. And let me give you an example. When I went to Miami, do you know the only reason the pulpit committee asked me to preach? I had a friend of mine who had been saved under the ministry up in Fruitland. He had some cabins up there, and he got his life straightened out. He harassed, literally, the pulpit committee of the First Baptist Church of Miami so badly. They finally said, okay, George, just have him come down here and preach, and let's get this over with. So I was on my way to Haiti on a mission trip, and I came back through. And so my Uncle Jack was in the congregation that morning. He was lost, and God knows I preached to him for 40 minutes trying to get him saved. And so they called me, and I went to Miami. But they told me afterwards, they said, the only reason we called you is to get him off our back. He worried us to death. So then I went to Bartow, Florida. Let me tell you again, I wasn't wanted. I'm trying to encourage you. You getting the message? This pulpit committee came to Bartow, Florida to hear me preach. And so I gave the invitation, walked down, people started coming forward, and I got on my knees and prayed with this fellow to be saved. There were seven members of the pulpit committee. So they left. They said, no way will we have him. Our church wouldn't be ready for that. So they walked away that Sunday, and they said, we couldn't have him as the pastor. I'm going to tell you what God will do when he wants you where he wants you. That committee visited 52 different churches the next year. And here's what they told me. They said, we were here a year ago, and God has had to work on us for a year to help us realize you're the kind of man we need, not necessarily what we thought we wanted. Would you come be out?

I want you to pray not only for the place, but I want you to pray for the proclamation of the Word of God. So let's talk about that for just a moment. And I want to talk about, first of all, the priority of prayer in the preparation of the message. I believe is step number one in preparing for a message of God, whether it is a professor who's going to teach you, or whether it is a pastor standing in the church, preparation number one is to get on your knees and to ask God to speak to your heart. Anybody can grab an outline. Anybody can grab a passage of scripture and work them out a little outline. But here's the question you have to ask yourself. Do you want to make an impression, or do you want to make an impact? And those are the two things you've got to decide. Now, I want to list a danger here for you that I don't want you to forget. For God's sake, do not forget this. Here is a critical danger in preparing a sermon. And this is why many of them have no impact, but they may be impressive. Sermon preparation, whether it is going through a book and whether it is a topic or whatever it might be, but no matter what that passage is, you have no business preaching it until it has enmeshed itself into your own thinking, until God has sifted your life and your spirit and your actions and your attitudes and your habits through that truth until it becomes a part of you. And then when you speak it, those people who are listening know you are talking about something that God is doing in your life. And is it not true that our messages ought to be the expression of what God has been doing in our life all week long? If you depend on your eloquence and your abilities and your talents and your gifts, here's what's going to happen. You're going to impress some folks, and you may get along for a while. You say, well, didn't you already say that? Right, because that is the greatest danger you have. Depending on your education, depending on your eloquence, depending on your abilities, depending on your talents, rather than depending upon God. And I plead with you in Jesus' name to prepare your sermons, at least partially, on your knees, literally. You say, well, now look, I can be just as spiritual sitting behind a desk. I believe that. But I want to tell you something. There's something about getting on the floor on your knees before an open Bible and telling God, Lord, there is not anything in me worth sharing with anybody unless you work it in my heart. And God, I wanted to make an impact. I don't want to make an impression. I want to make an impact. And God, if it's going to happen, it's going to have to be your life in me, through me, and not something that I have to give myself. Now, you have a choice. You can get along maybe in your denomination and you can do rather well, but one of these days you're going to have to stand before God. Amen. And friend, your denomination and what the world has said of you won't be worth anything in the presence of Jesus Christ when reality you face. And I want to plead with you in sermon preparation, don't do it sitting down and on your feet, but get on your knees and tell God, Lord, if you don't do it, it's not going to happen. So we're talking about praying in the preparation. I want to talk about praying in the proclamation. You can write this down. Prayerless preaching is powerless preaching. You can just mark that down. Prayerless preaching is going to be powerless preaching. So let me just share something with you that I say. I make it a habit to always say this before I stand up to preach. I always say, Lord, I choose death to performance and death to approval. And what that does, it cuts your pride right out from under you. And pride is devastating in the ministry. Devastating in the ministry. And some of the finest men I know, when I think about it, I could weep when I think about some of the finest men I know began to believe what folks told them. And my friend, for God's sake, don't believe what you hear about yourself. Just remember who you are. You've been made a saint by the grace of God, privileged above all men to preach the gospel of Jesus Christ. My friend, you and I have nothing to be proud about but Jesus Christ. You cannot afford to believe what people say about you. It will destroy your ministry.
I believe in the proclamation of the Word of God.

0: the degree to which a man prays and is submissive to the Lord Jesus Christ, humbles himself before God, acknowledges him, to that degree does his life make an impact, and to no other. I want you to mark this down. You cannot separate in preaching the gospel, you cannot separate purity from power. Those two go hand in hand. If there is power, there's got to be purity. Not perfection, purity of motivation, of life, of purpose. There have to be these two together. If there's going to be power, there's got to be purity. And I want to plead with you to ask God, Lord, make me so helpless that I can't do it without you. You can study all you want to, and that's absolutely essential. I get up on Monday morning and I study every day of the week. I can't wait for Sunday morning. But I'm going to tell you something. It's nothing but paper and ink unless the Spirit of God raises it up. And you see, people need to hear, they need to hear somebody preaching who's got something burning on the inside of them. Now, let me just share a little something with you here. The wisest thing you can do is to get somebody to pray for you while you're preaching. Now, I challenged our folks to fast and pray for a week. I said, now, what I want you to do is I'd been preaching a series on passages that dealt with prayer, and I came to fasting and prayer as the last one. I said, now, here's what I want us to fast and pray about. I want us to fast and pray, first of all, that God would clean up our lives so that whatever he wants to do with us, he'll be able to do it. So I didn't know exactly how they were going to respond to that. But I'm going to tell you what 1 week of fasting and praying will do. After 1 week of fasting and praying on Sunday morning, 81 people walked the aisle, some getting saved, some joining the church, some for other reasons. 81 people, one Sunday morning. Nothing else went on that week except that we fasted and prayed. It's like God said, now, see what'll happen? Now, here's the thing I'm afraid of. You're going to depend upon something else but your knees. And I'm telling you, you're going to make a mistake. And worse than that, listen, worse than that, you're going to miss God's exciting intervention in your life in the most exciting and beautiful ways. There's no way to tell what God will do with you. If you'll just remember, you've got to pray it through and not try to manipulate it and work it out. Now, I'm going to tell you something. If you've got pride in your life, you won't do it. But if your spirit is one of humility, you will. Not enough to pray before I preach while I'm preparing, during the time, and before we proclaim it. But after the proclamation, the prayer is just as important. Let me tell you why. When you finish preaching, and all these folks have told you how wonderfully well you did, you need to go somewhere right quick in your study, get on your knees, and give all of that to God. You say, well, you know, God gets all the glory. Wait a minute. You need to tell him. Amen. You need to tell him, Lord, I lay all of that before you. And I acknowledge God, I'm absolutely helpless. Listen, there have been times when I've walked away and gone back to my study and wept and wept and wept, absolutely amazed at what God had done with something that I felt was so simple, so plain. There's a mystery in preaching you'll never be able to explain. But if you want to enjoy it all of your life, you pray while you're preparing and before you're preaching, and you be sure you pray after you've preached. Now, I'm going to tell you one good reason why. Something happens to a man when he preaches all day on Sunday. He is emotionally drained. If he puts it out with all of his heart and pours it out with all that he is, he's emotionally drained. When a man gets emotionally drained, he becomes vulnerable. And when he becomes vulnerable, he becomes dangerous. And I believe there are a lot of good men who fall in the ministry because they did not realize what was happening to them on the inside. When a man gets emotionally drained, he's poured out his heart, God has just drained it all out of him. He needs to get on his knees and ask the Lord to renew him. And men get in trouble because they have emotional needs that don't get met. And instead of getting on their knees and asking God to renew them, to reinvigorate them, and trusting him to provide the way God intends for men to be provided for, and women, men get in trouble. Good men get in trouble. And they begin to look for somebody else to meet some need in their life. I want to give you a warning. You better pray while you're preparing, before you proclaim it, and after you proclaim it. I want to give you four words in conclusion. Four words. I want you to jot them down. I believe that if your ministry, if your preaching and teaching the Word of God is bathed in prayer before, during, and after, people will be able to say about your preaching these four things. First of all, that it is faithful. You're going to be faithful to the Word of God. Secondly, it's going to be fruitful. People's lives are going to be changed. You're going to make an impact. Thirdly, it will be fearless. Not for approval, not for performance. And number four, there's going to be a fervency about it. A burning, something going on inside of you they cannot deny. And that is my prayer for you as a preacher of the gospel, that it might be said of your ministry, faithful, fruitful, fearless, fervent in the work of the Lord.
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12: Today's scripture reading is Galatians chapter 3, verses 10 through 14, and verses 21 through 24. For as many as are of the works of the law are under a curse, for it is written, "Cursed is everyone who does not abide by all things written in the book of the law to perform them." Now that no one is justified by the law before God is evident, for the righteous man shall live by faith. However, the law is not of faith. On the contrary, he who practices them shall live by them. Christ redeemed us from the curse of the law, having become a curse for us, for it is written, "Cursed is everyone who hangs on a tree," in order that, in Christ Jesus, the blessing of Abraham might come to the Gentiles, so that we would receive the promise of the Spirit through faith. Verse 21. Is the law then contrary to the promises of God? May it never be. For if a law had been given which was able to impart life, then righteousness would indeed have been based on law. But the Scripture has shut up everyone under sin, so that the promise by faith in Christ Jesus might be given to those who believe. But before faith came, we were kept in custody under the law, being shut up to the faith which was later to be revealed. Therefore, the law has become our tutor to lead us to Christ, so that we may be justified by faith.
1: Most of us are accustomed to working for a reward. We get paid for a completed job, and there's a bonus when our effort exceeds expectation. It's understandable why so many people assume salvation depends on our actions. But thankfully, that is simply not the case. God gave commandments to reveal His standard for holiness, but no one, with the exception of Jesus, has ever obeyed them perfectly. In fact, James 2:10 points out, "Whoever keeps the whole law and yet stumbles in one point, he has become guilty of all." A single jealous thought, unkind comment, or dishonoring action is enough to fall short of God's standard. In other words, if salvation depended on our self-righteousness, nobody could be saved. Our Heavenly Father knew that our own strength was insufficient for observing all that He has commanded. Yet out of grace, the Savior bore our iniquities, died, and rose from the grave. In doing so, He conquered sin so we can be free. Jesus' death and resurrection broke the bonds of sin. That freedom is available to everyone who trusts in Him, and for those who have, it reshapes everything. In surrendering our life to Him, we find genuine liberation.
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1: When you compare yourself to someone else, are you seeing the differences accurately? Here's a moment with Charles Stanley.
0: I was going to church one Sunday morning, and the way I used to go, I saw this rather often. One or two men, shabbily dressed, unshaven, pushing a grocery cart full of bottles or cans. And here I was dressed up in my three-piece suit, clean, well-shaven, on my way to preach the gospel, and what I considered was a wonderful opportunity to preach to lots of people every Sunday. And I remember the first few Sundays I saw those guys, I thought, what a waste. One Sunday I drove up to a traffic light that doesn't normally catch me, and I stopped there, and here they came. And all of a sudden, God just did something to my heart. I thought, oh God, there's only one reason I'm not pushing the grocery carts. Just one reason. I could be pushing the grocery carts. Beer bottles and cans. Unshaven. No family. No job. No future. Just an existence. And the only reason I'm sitting here in this fine automobile and dressed up in these clothes and going to do the one thing I love above everything else and to be able to make a difference in somebody's life. One thing. Grace. God's grace, that is the only reason. My friend, you and I have nothing to be proud about but Jesus Christ.
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15: Mainly cloudy skies tonight and an overnight low of 5. A mix of sun and cloud to start the day on Thursday, then becoming cloudy in the afternoon with showers. A gusty northwest wind later in the day and a high of 10. Showers continuing Thursday night and windy, a low of -1. Sunny skies on Friday with a high of 11. Saturday, sunshine, a high of 18. Sunny Sunday, a high of 18 degrees. Monday, sunshine continuing, and a high of 15. Know the weather shaping your day. Check the CDK Electric weather page on the Pembina Valley Online app.
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1: He who has the Son has the life. 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
0: Today on Insight for Living, Chuck Swindoll continues his study in the book of Mark. We're just getting started in this beautiful glimpse of Jesus. And as we look at the first chapter, Chuck draws three searching questions out of this passage. These aren't questions about the house we live in or the job we hold. They reach deeper than that. First, where does the Lord find you today? Second, what is His calling in your life? And third, how long will it take you to say yes? Chuck begins with prayer.

0: We have already come to you, our Father, in silence, and now we continue our worship with these simple words. Be to us what we can never be for ourselves, our Father. Be our peace. In a world that's chaotic, disturbing, and often disillusioning, be our peace. Be our hope. So much around us is empty. All of it is temporary. Temporal, it's passing. And as time passes, many things deteriorate. So be our hope, as well as our peace. Be our grace, Lord, in a world of demands and deadlines and unforgiving spirits and revengeful people. Be our grace, our hope, our peace, and be our vision. So easy for us to be short-sighted, preoccupied with now, or even yesterday. Be our peace and our hope, our grace and our vision. Everyone said, amen.
1: 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Chuck titled today's message, Saying Yes to Christ's Call.
0: There once lived a man who preached his first sermon when he was about 30 years of age, and he not only knew his audience, he knew them better than he knew himself. And when he preached that sermon, everyone listened. In fact, they gathered and they sat down on this slope near a body of water, and he preached what came to be known as the Sermon on the Mount. Matthew covers the story or the sermon in chapters 5, 6, and 7, which we'll not turn to, but this was the first sermon he delivered, and what a masterpiece it was. It was the beginning of a lifetime of masterpieces, though his lifetime would last only 3.5 years on this earth. But for now, our attention turns immediately, to use Mark's word, immediately we go to verse 14 of chapter 1. Just before we hear the words of the Master, we observe two things in this 14th verse. First, that John has been arrested and incarcerated. That's John the Baptizer. Last time we saw John, he was baptizing and preaching in the wilderness, and now we find John pushed away from the crowd and, in fact, taken and left in prison. John is arrested and incarcerated, but Jesus, we read in verse 14, begins his ministry in Galilee. You see the verse? After John had been taken into custody, Jesus came into Galilee preaching the gospel of God. Why would he minister early in the area of Galilee? Because it was less priest-ridden and certainly less Pharisee-dominated. More of the legalism rested in the south, in the region of Judea. Jesus was there and had been there, but his main ministry, at least as it's kick-started, if you will, takes place in Galilee. Here he is freer, much more able to minister, not so many obstacles, not so much of a hostile opposition, except from his own hometown. We'll get to that later also. Notice, if you will, in verse 14, he comes. His method is preaching the gospel of God. See the word preaching? It's the same Greek term as in 2 Timothy 4, verse 2, where Paul exhorts younger Timothy to preach the word. The preaching of the word is to include the declaration of the gospel as well as the communication of information regarding the Christian life. In this case, Jesus isn't at a church. He is along the shore of the Sea of Galilee, but he is making an authoritative proclamation regarding what? What is his message? Look, he is preaching the gospel of God. It is a good news of peace as opposed to that which is chaotic and filled with unrest. It is a good news of hope in the midst of hopelessness and emptiness. It is good news of immortality, the life after this one in a world that's given to temporal happiness and momentary reliefs. Jesus' word regarding the gospel of God is a bold declaration, making people aware of their need for the living God. Now he gets even more specific. Mark adds with the word saying, verse 15, see, Jesus came into Galilee preaching the gospel of God and saying, and if you carry a Bible with red letters, that is, those words spoken by Jesus, you immediately notice your text, the font, has turned red, because these are the first recorded words of Jesus in Mark's gospel. Notice that his message has three characteristics. One, it is urgent and relevant. Two, it is transforming and personal. Three, it is free, based on grace. Let's go over all three of them. First, it is relevant. We read here, the time is fulfilled and the kingdom of God is at hand. There's urgency. The kingdom is at hand. You have been waiting for Messiah. I am he, says Jesus. And he's able to stand before them personifying the message of Messiah. You've been looking for the coming of Messiah. You are looking at the one who qualifies, the fulfillment of God's promises. The kingdom has come and is at hand. Second, you will notice his message is transforming and personal. Repent. Repent. What does that word mean? Listen carefully. It means to change the mind. What does that mean? A person without Christ lives in sin. Jesus is declaring, you need to repent. In other words, change your mind regarding a lifestyle and a mentality of sinfulness and turn toward the gospel, the good news of Christ. And how do I do that? I believe. Think of them as going together. Don't separate them. You haven't really believed in the Lord Jesus until you have turned from a mentality toward trusting in sinfulness and turning toward the one who can forgive you of your sin. You have not really repented, that is in full sense, you've not really turned until you've believed in the Lord Jesus. He who has the Son has the life. He who does not have the Son of God does not have the life. That's his message. Don't try to make a gift cost anything. It's free. It's free. So we've got that settled. That's his message. And now we turn to his call in the life of these men who are here fishing along the Sea of Galilee. Just for clarification, let's understand that this is not the first time these men have seen Jesus. Let's just clarify that. Hold your place here. I mentioned earlier we'd look at it. Look at John chapter 1. Turn there from Mark 1. Skip Luke. Go to John. And you will find Jesus is preaching. John is declaring, verse 36, behold the Lamb of God. John is declaring, verse 36, behold the Lamb of God. Two disciples heard him speak. They followed Jesus. Verse 40, one of the two who heard John speak and followed him was Andrew, Simon Peter's brother. He found first his own brother

0: Simon and said to him, "We have found the Messiah," translated means Christ. He brought him to Jesus. Jesus looked at him and said, "You are Simon, the son of John. You shall be called Cephas," which is translated Peter. The next day he purposed to go into Galilee, and he found Philip, and Jesus said to him, "Follow me." So understand, this in Mark 1 is not the first time these men have laid eyes on Jesus. They've heard him in and around the Galilean area. Back to Mark 1. There's a reason I mentioned that, and we will get to it right away from what Mark writes. Now, look at verse 16 of Mark 1. As he was going along by the Sea of Galilee, he saw Simon and Andrew, the brother of Simon, casting a net in the sea, for they were fishermen. Now, where were they? They were on the Sea of Galilee, up in that, most likely in that northwest corner area we just looked at on our maps, and they are casting a net into the water. Now, when you and I think of fishing, we think of a casting rod or a fly rod. But when you're a commercial fisherman, you fish with nets. In those days, there weren't powered boats, only sailing vessels. And so a little boat would go in the water, and the fisherman would carry a large net, circular in shape, with weights on the edges, and would cast the net into the water. It would fall like a parachute down to the bottom. And most often, one of the fishermen would dive in and gather the weights together at the bottom and hold this net, and the other would pull it up, and they would dump their fish in the boat or a boat alongside to carry the fish. It was a full-on business. These men are casting their nets. They are professional fishermen. We read that here at the end of verse 16. You may not know it, but fishing was big business back then and remained so for years in Galilee. One man helps us with the story. In the first century, fishing was a thriving industry on the Sea of Galilee, which counted no fewer than 16 bustling ports on the lake and several towns on the northwest shore. So numerous were fishing boats that Josephus, who was a Jewish historian who wrote later, Josephus was able to commandeer 230 of those boats during the war in Galilee in AD 68. Nor was the catch consumed by local markets alone. It should be remembered that fish, not red meat, was the staple food of the Greco-Roman world. Fish from the Sea of Galilee were exported and prized in distant Alexandria in Egypt and Antioch in Syria. This is big business. These men knew the world of fishing. Now notice when Jesus sees them doing what they did for a living, he spoke to them. Again, if you carry a red letter edition of the Bible, you'll see red words here. Jesus said to them, "Follow me. Follow me, and I will make you become fishers of men." Let the passage say what it says. Don't put words in Jesus' mouth. He simply says, "Follow me." Understand, he's not starting a school to train preachers. He is not announcing the beginning of a seminary. He's not opening a rabbinical course of instruction. If he were, the emphasis would be on the Torah, where they to this day study the Old Testament scriptures in the Holy Land. That he's not opening a school. They are not given an entrance exam. They are not tested for their personality traits or types. They aren't asked questions about the Old Testament. They aren't encouraged to talk to their wives and family, though I have the feeling that they did. All he says is, "Follow me." This was an enormous risk, because in order to follow him, they would need to leave what was familiar, their source of income, the way they supported their family. He only made one promise after the command. Do you see it? "I will make you become fishers of men." It would be a process, which is seen in the word become. They didn't, 10 minutes after starting to follow, qualify as fishers of men. That took time. They needed to be trained in that. They would become that over a process of it, and they would need to leave the familiar places of their life and go to what was unfamiliar. Ultimately, they would stop catching fish and they would start catching people. I think Jesus was saying this: if I can trust you to follow me, you can trust me to train you. His call always has that implication. If I can trust you to follow me, then you can trust me to train you, to take care of you, to guide you, to lead you. Now, I observe how they responded, and here is a remarkable thing. Immediately, they left their nets, and they followed him. The most amazing thing is the first word, immediately. When you talk about risk, you talk about trusting someone else. They knew when they left they weren't going to be fishing anymore. He would talk to them about fishing for people. So they're leaving the familiar, but there's got to be something similar to what they were doing, because he calls it fishing for men. They have been fishing for fish. I'll come back to that thought in a moment. Go on to the next. Look at this next couple of men. Going on a little farther, he saw James, the son of Zebedee, and John, his brother. Now, where were they? Well, they are in the boat. In their case, they're mending nets. The others were casting. These men are sitting in their boats, and they're mending their nets. What do we read? Immediately, he called them. What was their response? They left their father, Zebedee, in the boat with the hired servants, and they went away to follow him. No reluctance. If there were questions, we don't read of them. If there was hesitation, Mark doesn't tell us about it. They simply followed him. Now, let me pause and interject a couple of thoughts that I think might be helpful before I apply all of this, because this is not a history lesson or a geography lesson. This is a spiritual direction for all of us. This is a message for every one of us. But let me mention a couple of things. First, Jesus knew much more than he promised. He told them they would become fishers of men, and he left it at that. But there was so much more he knew. He knew what that would include, the training process of those next 3.5 years. There would be privation, there would be pain, there would be exhaustion. There would be times of exhilaration and celebration. There would be occasions when the scene would be so dark they wouldn't know what to do, being unable to cast out demons. They've never been around the demonic realm. They'll be in the midst of that. There'll be times of confusion. There'll be times when they're under attack, misunderstood and misrepresented, and in fact, they'll be killed for their walk with Christ. They don't know any of that. Most of them became martyrs. He doesn't tell them that. All he says, remember this, you will become fishers of men. When your direction in life is turned from the mundane nets and boats and water of your life, and it's turned toward people, and God is calling you in that direction, you are in for one surprise after another. And all the things I mentioned multiplied by 10. Your world will be turned upside down as you become fishers of people. Now, the second thing I want to mention is that Jesus saw in them much more than he revealed. Jesus saw in them much more than he revealed. Let's take Simon Peter. Peter saw himself as just a fisherman. Jesus saw other things deep within him. Peter was by nature, well, let me let John Phillips describe it for us. He saw Simon. Everyone saw Simon Peter, or at least heard him. Simon was always the center of a crowd. He was always where the action was. At sports, Simon had to bat first. At play, Simon had to be the groom if they were playing weddings, and the rabbi if they were playing funerals, or better still, the corpse if there were going to be a resurrection. He saw Simon, but he saw more than that. He saw Peter. As Michelangelo saw David in a block of marble, so Jesus saw an apostle in a rugged fisherman. He saw Simon casting his net, but at the same time, he saw 3,000 souls being saved by a single sermon that Peter would deliver years ahead. He saw Peter and he saw Gentiles being added to the church. He saw Peter and he saw a man carrying a cross to Execution Hill, faithful unto death, even the death of the cross. He saw Peter and he saw a name being written down in glory, engraved with an iron pen. Never doubt it. When he calls you, he sees you not as what you are, but as what you are to become. Trust me on this. When God first calls us into his calling and work, the people who see us today would never have believed it back then because of the work the Lord is doing as he teaches us to become fishers of men and women. Now, the invitation of Jesus today. I have three searching questions that I want to linger on with you for the next few minutes because this is, as I say, this is all about a spiritual lesson today as much as it is about the teaching of the passage of Scripture. Three searching questions. And I've put on your outline a place at the bottom for you to write your questions. If you don't mind doing that, this will be a good time to take out your pen and to write the questions in because I want them to haunt you. I want them to follow you after this sermon is over and you've long since forgotten what the date is. I want you to think about these three questions. The first one is this, based on what we have just read about Peter and Andrew and James and John. Where does the Lord find you today? Where does the Lord find you today? I know where I find you. I can name the place. I can name the address. I can name the time and the date. But I don't see you like the Lord sees you, and I don't find you the way he finds you. He sees you inside and out. He knows your past as well as your future. He knows your potential, though you are probably blind to most of it. Where does the Lord find you today? Let's go to your home. Let's go to your family. Where does he find you in the environs of your home? Are things harmonious and satisfying and are things in good shape? Or does he find that there are some things that have been dislodged, missing, perhaps corrupted through acts of omission on your part or perhaps even deliberate acts of sinfulness? Where does he find you in your home? How about at your work? Are you truly fulfilled in the what you do for a living? Where does he find you in your work? How about in this stage of your life? Many of you are in your 30s, in your 40s. Some of you are in your 50s and 60s. Others of you younger, others older than that. Where does he find you in this stage of your life? Are you changing or are you stuck? Are you open or are you closed? Jesus started where these men were. He saw them just where they were, and he took them to where he had in mind for them.
1: Where does the Lord find you today? Wherever you might be, at home, at work, in this season of life, Jesus meets you right where you are. But he never leaves us there. He knows where he's taking us, and he calls us to follow. So don't be afraid to say yes. You're listening to Insight for Living. Chuck Swindoll titled today's message, Saying Yes to Christ's Call. Just 1 week ago today, we started a brand new study through the Gospel according to Mark. 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As you know, we make it our mission to create Bible study resources that allow you to search the Scriptures, just as Chuck did to prepare this sermon series on Mark. This study is no exception. And in fact, because of the scope of Mark's gospel, Chuck has divided this study into three volumes. His Searching the Scriptures Bible Study Workbooks for Mark come in three spiral-bound workbooks, and they're published and ready today. 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I'm Bill Meyer. 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
2: Mainly cloudy skies tonight and an overnight low of 5. A mix of sun and cloud to start the day on Thursday, then becoming cloudy in the afternoon with showers. A gusty northwest wind later in the day and a high of 10. Showers continuing Thursday night and windy, a low of minus 1. Sunny skies on Friday with a high of 11. Saturday, sunshine, a high of 18. Sunny Sunday, a high of 18 degrees. Monday, sunshine continuing and a high of 15. Know the weather shaping your day. Check the CDK Electric weather page on the Pembina Valley Online app.
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4: I don't go around trying to, and I said this earlier, to beat people over the head with the Bible. But we are to share the love of Christ lovingly, truthfully, and winsomely. Yeah. Our job is to tell it. The receiver's job is to receive it and believe it. One plants a seed, another waters, but God gives the increase.
5: That is right from the heart of James Brown, the host of the NFL Today on CBS. And we'll have the continuation of a conversation with him today on Focus on the Family with Jim Daly. Thanks for joining us. I'm John Fuller.
6: You know, John, even in that clip, you can hear James's dedication to wordsmithing. He's very deliberate with the words he chooses and delivers them in such a great way. And he does that with sports, but more importantly, he does that with his faith in Christ. And it was wonderful hearing about JB's family last time and his love of Scripture. The time went by so quickly, you know you're having a good time when that happens. We have more to share today about his pursuit of a basketball career. That was his passion, not football. But more importantly, his pursuit of a committed relationship with the Lord. He is a theologian, which is amazing. I really enjoyed my time with him in Washington, D.C. We taped that remotely at a good friend's home there in Georgetown. And we're going to be featuring that conversation in our Sports and Faith audio collection as well. I've talked to a number of athletes and sports media icons through the years, and you can hear their stories. It's all free. We just want you to hear their testimony in Christ. And there are some big names in there.
5: There are. Scott Hamilton, Bernard Langer, Kirk Cousins, Darryl Waltrip, Daryl Strawberry. 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Let's go ahead and jump back into the conversation now with James Brown on today's episode of Focus on the Family with Jim Daly.
6: Let me roll us back a little bit to sports. Okay. And that's your world. Mm-hmm. I mean, it's not who you are, it's what you do. But it's what you've done for a long time. You were a big-time basketball player, mm-hmm. high school champ and all those things. And I just want to talk about FCA, Fellowship of Christian Athletes, is how I came to Christ. Mm. And, you know, I had a wonderful football coach who took an interest in me without my mom and dad as an orphan kid at that point in high school, living with my brother. But he just loved on me. And I will always have a place in my heart for football coaches because there's so many good men that are trying to help these young boys become men. And Paul Morrow did that for me. That was your experience too. And that's, in my opinion, what makes sports so good spiritually for these men and women, boys and girls.
4: The impact of a coach on an athlete's life in its fulsome sense is undeniable. But my high school coach, he had to carry on what my mother and father had set as foundational imprints in our lives. And my high school coach, Morgan Wooten,
7: one of the finest coaches, as Red Auerbach of basketball fame, John Wooden of college basketball fame, Dean Smith, God bless him. They said he was the finest coach on any level. And here is what the foundation is. It's a long story. We'll talk about it later, but the synopsis is this. He told us he was a history teacher. He said, I am a teacher first. My basketball court is an extension of the classroom. Players playing for me had to have four priorities. Number one was God. Number two was family. Number three was school. Number four was basketball.
8: What?
7: Fourth, Jim Daly. We never, ever heard him utter a profanity, which parenthetically, Tony Dungy has that claim to fame because many reporters who've heard Tony talk about that from his various players, they've gone behind him for the last 20 years trying to get a story from some player who's heard Coach Dungy utter a profanity on the football field. They can't find it. My high school coach never, ever uttered a profanity. I said, Coach, why is that? He said, because quite simply, it's toxic. I can relate to them with a level of respect and have it reciprocated. And a winner does not need to engage in anything that's profane and contrary to the word of God. He went into the Naismith Basketball Hall of Fame as the first coach to be inducted who only did his work at the high school level.
8: Wow.
7: He was the winningest high school basketball coach in the country. Number two, he then went into the Naismith Foundation Hall of Fame as the greatest high school coach of the 20th century.
8: Yeah.
7: And he never, ever uttered a profanity. He always focused and he walked the word of God without beating us over the head. He was the one who walked the talk. But I'll close it with this. So I went to Harvard and here I got over 150 athletic scholarships to go to these great schools. My parents certainly could have afforded it, but they always said, get the best education. That's the foundation stone for success in life. So I said I wanted to go to Harvard, not realizing they were going to have to pay on their meager income and take out loans for me to go to Harvard. But that's what they said and they made it happen. And I am forever thankful for that.
8: You know, last year we do survey work every year for the listeners. And thankfully we have millions of people that, listen to Focus on the Family and, you know, like watch CBS NFL, right? I think you have a few more, but,
7: I'm not sure, but whatever few I want to do be impactful.
8: But the point of this is when we do the survey work last year, 179,000 people said Focus was the organization that helped lead me to the Lord. So I think in the last few minutes here, JB, as we talk about it, I love your sympathy that we're only human. You've said that a couple times, that we're sinners saved by grace. Sometimes we lose that, especially in the Christian community. And we put a lot of expectations on our children because, you know, we're probably 35, 40. We've been walking with the Lord for 10, 15, 20 years. And then we expect our children to be right there with us, but they've got to walk their journey as well. And I think in that regard, when you look at even your story

0: made such a distinct and lifelong impact on all of the great athletes who were there, including Tom Brady, Desmond Howard, et cetera, et cetera. A believer who had a definitive impact on all of those athletes, helping to prepare them for the game of life. And I'm not sure how much he may have been impacting him with the word, but I know when I thought about my daughter, and when I think about my daughter, and again, I had her out of wedlock with my high school sweetheart, who I thought I was going to marry, was not saved. And certainly in my mind, I would not have objected because I didn't know Christ if she said that she wasn't going to have a child if we weren't going to get married. And I went back and asked her not too long ago, why did you not have an abortion? And she simply said, and does it get any clearer and more impactful than this? Her words, not mine. I did not want to kill my child. I had no other questions from there. And while I am humbled to have been asked to speak on a number of different platforms and to preach the word of God, which I love, our friend Greg Oliver had extended invitations where people who run pregnancy centers were asking if I would come and talk to the women who were there, trying to encourage them to keep the baby. I understand this is a political hot potato, that many people stay away from this. The truth of the matter is, based on what my ex said and how she viewed it, and the beautiful 43-year-old daughter that I have now, who's married to a wonderful Christian man with four beautiful Christian kids who are all in Christian schools, I know that I know. And with respect to those invitations, while I can certainly give a male's perspective, I asked my daughter to go with me.
1: Oh, that's great.
0: And one of the reasons was because of a father-daughter show that we did on television, where the host asked me if I would bring my daughter, knowing that she was a child out of wedlock, who I supported 1,000%, have and always will, even being married, though my role is a secondary one, because when two get married in the Bible, they become one. So I play an augmenting role and love what I'm doing with my grandkids. But I asked her to come on this TV show with me, and this was live. And the host asked her, and I wasn't prepared for this myself. I was trying to prepare my daughter. He asked her, what was it like growing up in a family where your father wasn't there, knowing that you were had out of wedlock? Kind of looked to see what she was going to say. And she simply said, my father has always loved my mother. He never spoke one ill word. He supported me and her to the nth degree until I got married. And I have nothing but love for my father and how he honored and loved and loves my mother.
1: That's beautiful.
0: So, Jim Daly, you know me well enough to know, I don't go around trying to, and I said this earlier, to beat people over the head with the Bible. But we are to share the love of Christ lovingly, truthfully, and winsomely.
1: Yeah.
0: If I understand the word correctly, and I know you do, so please correct me, where it says our job is to tell it. The receiver's job is to receive it and believe it. One plants a seed, another waters, but God gives the increase. So for me, with my grandkids, where it says a good man provides for his children's children, I still add that responsibility until the day that the good Lord calls me home.
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2: The Bible provides financial guidelines within which we must operate. However, sometimes there are several options within those guidelines. To ensure that you are managing money according to God's specific will, you need a close personal relationship with the Lord. In John 15, Jesus called this abiding. Here's what he said, "Abide in me, and I in you. As the branch cannot bear fruit of itself unless it abides in the vine, so neither can you bear fruit unless you abide in me. I am the vine, you are the branches. He who abides in me and I in him, he bears much fruit, but apart from me you can do nothing." In the same way that a branch cannot bear fruit unless it remains connected to the vine, we cannot bear fruit unless we remain in a close relationship with Christ. Therefore, I encourage you to develop and maintain a close personal relationship with the Lord so that you can manage money God's way. To learn more, check out BibleFinance.org.
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4: Some of the best stories, JB, I've heard at Focus are in this area where Christian families, you know, going to church on Sunday, their 17-year-old daughter gets pregnant, and now it's a catastrophe, and they've got to deal with it. But I think when it comes to life, and I know you share this, God doesn't make mistakes. Your daughter is not a mistake. Think of her life and the grandkids, and somehow God shapes all of that into good. Like Romans 8:28 says, all things work for good. Are you serious? But in that moment, the dads are furious, the moms are bewildered. What do we do? And it's not what we're aiming for. Of course not. We want what's best. But man, God will take your mess and make it better. Make it his mess. And that's what we want. JB, before we get away, I do want to hear that story of how you came to Christ, because we didn't capture that yet. What was it? You know, obviously you had your daughter out of wedlock, you mentioned. How long after did you come to Christ? What started you in a faith trajectory?
5: In as succinct a fashion as I can, after being cut by the Atlanta Hawks, and I did get a chance the following year when Red Auerbach, God bless him, asked me to come to trial for the Boston Celtics, and I was again the last person cut. So I knew that I was going to go and pursue a career, although he, Red Auerbach, wanted me to go overseas to polish my game a little bit and come back and play in the NBA. I said, no, you know, my parents worked hard for me to take advantage of this opportunity. Let's go start in a game of life. But while I was home sulking the first year after being cut by the Atlanta Hawks, hiding in the house for 2 weeks away from my friends who were like, JB didn't make it in the NBA. You're kidding me. But examining, as I shared with you, the reasons why. And when I examined my own heart and realized what I didn't do and the life mantra, work ethic that I have. Whereas in corporate America, they give you principles, if you will, to follow to be successful in corporate America. For me, they have to have a foundation in Scripture. And in Scripture, when I examine myself, 2 Corinthians 13:5 says, to examine yourself, to make certain you're walking in the faith. I wasn't there at that point, clearly, when I was asking Jesus into my life. I'm tooling in my little Corvette, coming home late one night after the nightclub, a lifestyle for those several months of going to the nightclub and realizing that was not the answer. And it's late at night, and I simply asked the Lord, I said, I know of you, but I don't know you. If you will reveal yourself to me, I will serve you.
4: Great prayer.
5: But check this out. The very next week, I get an invitation from some of my buddies, ex-athletes, to go to yet another house party, a pajama party.
4: Yeah.
5: I'm 24 years of age. A pajama party.
4: Right.
5: But I go. And the moment I walk through the door, I realize clearly I don't belong here.
4: Conviction.
5: And when I was heading home after the pajama party, boy, it is who I am. You pull these things out of me. So I'm blaming you for it. Okay. Getting emotional about it, but it speaks to the depth of that question to the Lord. Because on my way home, I said, I am so sorry. I feel like I've committed high treason. Just last week asking you to reveal yourself to me. And what do? I go to a pajama party. It certainly is an honoring of you. And that began effectively a 12-year search with my mother leading the five of us through the church route to finally be settled into a good word teaching church headed by an ex-Tuskegee airman by the name of Bishop Clarence Givens, who taught the word of God. I went to many a sermon where it was emotional, got me shouting, but after I left out of church, if somebody asked me what was the sermon about, I couldn't tell you. Mm-hmm. I just say it was emotional, it was good. Bishop Givens taught the word of God. And everyone who was up under his tutelage for the years that he was ministering has the same testimony to make. And that's where I came to a saving knowledge of Jesus Christ and gave my life to Christ, committed myself to the walk with him, trained up under Bishop Givens, became a director, co-director with my wife, Dorothy, of the youth ministry. My wife, Dorothy, is another whole story. That's a whole story there. Who grasped the word quicker, more deeply and committed than me. And your boy is now a well-trained husband.
0: Yeah.
5: Okay. That's good. But that led me down a path that I'm on and have continued on since. Does that make sense?
0: Totally beautiful. Yeah. And what I love is, people can complicate their spiritual journey, their faith in Christ, but the way you describe that pajama party, it was like the Holy Spirit was already present in your heart. It was happening, right? And that was that conviction that you had, because you could have done that a month before. You could have gone to the party and been driving home in your vet and not think twice, maybe a little pain, but, you know, okay, I'll try to do less of that. Or something.
5: But to stop
0: that conviction
5: and listen to the inner speaking that is there in every one of us. And when we talk about this, look, I can give a great, I think, presentation on hopefully following the model of what apologetics is all about, to try to answer questions for people. Mm-hmm. And there are those who are way smarter than me that can talk me under the table. But I'm not trying to convince you using an academic argument. This is a deeply spiritual come to Jesus moment where you have to answer in your own inner heart. Is this correct? Is this true? Is there a God? The God. If you ask the question and become familiar with the territory known as faith in Jesus Christ, we've got so many great apologists that you know, whether it's Alex McFarland, so many. Mm. Lee Strobel, his story, The Case for Christ, is something that I reference in a number of my messages. Mm-hmm. Then just answer the question truthfully yourself, because it is an eternal decision. And here's the deal. When you understand that there's no such thing as death, as many people thinking were, it's the cessation of life. Mm-mm. Try the Bible's definition of death. Our spirit and souls will live on eternally. The physical body may die, but as the word describes, those of us who are believers will be reunited with the spirit and soul. But eternality is either in heaven with the Lord, or as the Bible describes death, it is eternity without Jesus Christ. Yeah. It is simple as that. And people may call it hogwash, but I would certainly say do some deep, deep studying and being honest with yourself, because the decision is an eternal one. And so many people have cutely but painfully described it this way. If you think about it, the choice is either eternity in heaven with Jesus or in smoking with the person or the spirit you don't want to be with.
0: Perhaps just with no presence of God's character. Somebody described that will probably be hell, that there's no love, no kindness, no good. Just
4: no presence of God in that place eternally, just torment. JB, this has been so good. Thank you for the time. Thank you for being with us. Thank you for the perspective that you brought. I love it. This is all about the Lord. I wasn't sure how we would aim this. I think the Lord knew, and he used it and will use it according to his purposes. So thank you again. Thank you for your witness, for your example. You're flying in some high air there on television through the football season, and it's just awesome to see how God is using you, and I'm sure using you in all kinds of friendships to talk with people about him. So thanks.
5: Can I say thank you to you?
4: Oh, yeah.
5: And the patience, for this has been a long time coming.
4: It has.
5: And
4: I've been looking forward to it.
5: I don't envy the material that Scott's got to trim down.
4: That's for sure.
3: Well, what a great conversation and a powerful reminder from James Brown on today's episode of Focus on the Family with Jim Daly.
4: He just oozes with love for the Lord and his love for others, and I so appreciate his heart. He's one of those guys you could spend more time just sitting down talking to, because he's got great stories, and his heart for God is so right there on his shirt sleeve. He's reminded us that a life of influence is not measured simply by success, visibility, achievement, but by faithfulness to Christ. He emulates that so straightforwardly. He's challenged us to model the gospel in our homes, in our work, and in the everyday conversations that God gives us. If you'd like to learn more about a relationship with Jesus Christ, I want to encourage you to read our free online booklet called Coming Home. It tells you how to begin a journey in Jesus Christ by accepting him as your personal Lord and Savior. That's what we've done. We're a Christian ministry. I don't know how many people over the 2,000 years of history have made that commitment to Christ, but it's definitely probably in the billions. And you think about that, what do they know that maybe you have not investigated? And we want you to do that investigation. It's the question that people ignore that's probably the most important question in this life. Also, if you enjoyed this conversation, be sure to check out our free Sports and Faith audio collection with other inspiring interviews from sports icons.
3: Yeah, we've talked to some great ones, Jim, and that includes legendary pitcher John Smoltz and world-class golfer Bernhard Langer.
6: To make a long story short, about 3 months later, after going to more Bible studies, started reading the Bible, it was very clear to me that I had to be born again and that I was never good enough on my own to earn my way to heaven, but Jesus did all that for me. I just had to believe in him. So I got on my knees, prayed the prayer, the acceptance prayer, and that emptiness that I had was gone.
7: I asked our chaplain at the time, I said, you know, I've prayed the prayer. You've told me what it means to be a Christian, how to walk this walk. And I said, but let me ask you a question. I said, what prevents me from living my life the way I want to live it? And then I'll have an age that I'll turn my life over to Christ. Like, what prevents me from getting to my, let's just say it's 38. And he gave me an answer that was real simple. He said, nothing prevents you from getting that in your life with one tiny exception. You may not get to your target date. So why take that chance? And it was just the simplest connection for me to say, I'm going to put all my trust in Jesus, and I'm going to give him all the junk that I'm trying to carry in my backpack, and I'm just going to release it.
4: Well, maybe that's something you've decided. You can wait till you're 38, 48, 58. There's no guarantee you're ever going to get there. So the question is, why not make that commitment now? If you have an appetite for godly things, but you haven't made a commitment to Christ, I would answer that question pronto. And, you know, you're not going to be giving up anything. You're going to get more in that situation. So most importantly, eternal life and faith in Christ and a life of peace rather than chaos. You know, I know sports fans will love to hear these great testimonies from these achievers. These are people who have spent their life honing a skill to be paid tens, if not hundreds of millions of dollars to do. And you know what? That discipline requires focus and attention. And then when they turn that on their experience with Christ, and like you heard both from John Smoltz and Bernhard Langer, that reality that you can't earn it, it's a free gift from these guys who are used to earning it. Wow. That's powerful. So sign up. It's all free. And if you can support Focus on the Family, help us bring you more great broadcasts to strengthen your faith
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10: Mainly cloudy skies tonight and an overnight low of 5. A mix of sun and cloud to start the day on Thursday, then becoming cloudy in the afternoon with showers. A gusty northwest wind later in the day and a high of 10. Showers continuing Thursday night and windy, a low of minus 1. Sunny skies on Friday with a high of 11. Saturday sunshine, a high of 18. Sunny Sunday, a high of 18 degrees. Monday, sunshine continuing, and a high of 15. Know the weather shaping your day. Check the CDK Electric weather page on the Pembina Valley Online app.
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11: In the words of Jesus, if we come to Him from our labored and burdened souls, He will give us rest. We're talking about that here on Turning Point as we explore our way through the brand new book, The Battle for Your Soul. And let me just say up front, The Battle for Your Soul is a 240-page hardback book, a major book just released from Turning Point into the marketplace. It's available in all of the big bookstores. Wherever good books are sold, you will find it. But you can find it more easily by simply asking for it when you send a gift to Turning Point during the month of October. Just say, please send me the book about the soul, and it'll be on its way. I believe this book will have an impact on you. I wrote the book, and it's had an impact on me. How easy it is for us to marginalize the important truth of our soul. I've asked our people on occasion, when was the last time you went up to somebody and said, how's your soul today? We don't do that. We don't think in those terms. And yet I remember when we began this discussion a few days ago, I told you, you are not a body with a soul. You are a soul with a body. And today we're going to talk once more about how to find rest for your soul. We'll get to that in a minute, but just let me remind you, we have a Caribbean cruise coming up in December. We're sailing on the Holland America Zuiderdam, December the 26th through the 2nd of January, and we're going to go to Grand Turk, San Juan, St. Thomas, and Half Moon Cay. Michael Sanchez, Uriel Vega, other musicians will be with us. We'll have a great time together. You're invited to come. Go to davidjeremiah.org, and you will find information that you need to register and come on this cruise. Now here's part two of Rest for Your Soul. In John Bunyan's classic allegory, Pilgrim's Progress, he pictures Christian beginning a journey carrying a heavy burden on his back, a symbol of the guilt and weight of sin. He travels through dangers and struggles and doubts, searching for peace with God. At one point in the journey, Christian comes to a hill where a cross stands above an open tomb. The moment he reaches the cross, the burden suddenly slips from